Yeah, that is Lucy Liebe and Opik, and a tune called Deliverance. Before that, out of Los Angeles in California, Big Leaf, and a tune called When I Was Young. And in there as well, also hailing from California, the sound of Smushy. And Leave the City, Take 17 was the name of the song that you heard. You're tuned to After Hours on 103.2 Dublin City FM. It's Dave Barry, and we're here till 2 a.m.

Yeah, the sound of British producer Will Dorey, better known as Skin Shape, and a tune called The Ocean. In there as well, Pale Jay and In Your Corner. And before that, the sound of Avjay and a tune called Black Jungle. 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It's Dave Berry. Here till 2 a.m.

0: Yeah, great tune there. The sound of Pete Molinari, a British singer-songwriter, Pete Molinari, and a tune called Always Letting Go in there as well. Miguel Marco, and a tune called Eternity. Eternity from Miguel Marco. You're tuned to After Hours 103.2, Dublin City FM. 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
4: Hey, I'm Erica here with your latest showbiz news update on Dublin City FM. Irish band Fontaine CC are to take on another major headline show at the iconic venue of St Castle in the summer of 2027. The Dublin rock band are only teasing the possibility of playing at the venue during their first ever headline set at Electric Picnic, and now will make music history, becoming the third ever Irish act to headline at St Castle since U2 and Thin Lizzy. The post-punk rock band formed back in 2014, signing with Partisan Records in 2018, and releasing their debut album the next year. And Dolly Parton's estate has just announced Dolly Fest, honouring the late country star with a two-day festival, bringing together the people of Nashville and London to celebrate the singer's legacy across two consecutive weekends. Originally scheduled to take its place at the beginning of this year, the festival is to feature her as a performer and host, but will now serve as a celebration of her as one of the most renowned musicians in history. Following the death of the star, with a career spanning more than six decades, a number of her songs re-entered the UK charts recently, including the hit song Jolene, now standing at number 9 in the singles chart on Friday. Performers and tickets for the festival are yet to be announced. And also in music news, singer-songwriter Sombr has announced upcoming shows next summer in Malahide and Belfast, with Suki Waterhouse to support the musician as the opener at both dates. This comes just after the New York singer featured at Electric Picnic, which included a surprise appearance singing alongside Noelle and Mike Hogan, the Cranberries, who joined him on stage as they performed one of the band's big hits, Zombie. The new dates are part of the European and UK run of his You Are The Reason tour, which will open in Oslo in May, concluding in the London O2 at the end of June. That's the latest showbiz news update from me, Erica Elliott, on 103.2 Dublin City FM.
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Yeah, some great new Irish tunes there, just there, courtesy of Anna Lee, a tune called She's Got This. Before that, Dublin-based singer and songwriter Yulai, and the song called Alex, and before that again, Oisin Leahy Furlong, also known as Animo Drive, and a wonderful tune called Out Like a Light. You're tuned to After Hours on 103.2 Dublin City FM. It's Dave Barry, here till 2.

Yeah, the sound of Eve St. Jones there and her version of The Weeknd's I Feel It Coming. Before that, Glam Beats Corporation and their version of The Weeknd's Blinding Lights, doing a nice job with that. And in there as well, hailing from Newcastle in County Down, the sound of Lemonade Shoelace, a great name for a band. Soul Syndrome, the name of the tune in question, courtesy of Lemonade Shoelace. You're tuned to After Hours 103.2, Dublin City FM. Dave Barry, here till 2.

Yeah, that's the sound of Sun Little there, and a tune called Mad About You. In there as well, Smoke City, and a tune called Without You. You have been tuned to After Hours on 103.2 Dublin City FM. That's about it from me for this evening. I've been Dave Barry. Do hope you enjoy the show this evening. We'll be back same time next week. That's at 12 midnight until 2 a.m. So until we talk again, it's goodbye from me, and goodbye from everyone at the station. Enjoy the rest of your week. Good night.

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1: Hello, I'm Michael O'Kane. It's 2nd of September, and this is what happened on this day in music. In 1968, the Jimi Hendrix Experience released their rendition of Bob Dylan's classic, All Along the Watchtower, 9 months after the original hit the airwaves, becoming one of Hendrix's biggest hits in the US and landing in the Billboard Hot 100 in the top 20. In 1972, Rod Stewart was number one in the UK singles charts with his track, You Wear It Well, the singer's second UK number one. And finally, if today's your birthday, you share with American singer and keyboard player Billy Preston, probably best known as the unofficial fifth member of the Beatles. Preston played on the 1969 single Get Back. And Keanu Reeves. I'm Michael O'Kane, and that's what happened on this day in music.
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6: Hey, good morning. Happy Tuesday. Welcome to Good Morning Dublin. 2 hours of big music, big conversation, all set and ready to take you through until midday. Thank you, as always, to the Live Drive gang. Keeping things moving all across town and back again tomorrow morning from 7 a.m. right here on Dublin City FM. The road's definitely getting busy. Everyone getting back to school and back to normality. The Live Drive guys are the ones you need to keep things moving for you all across town on your morning commute. 087 179 1032 at Dublin City FM on socials. That is where you can find us as always this morning. Let us know how your morning is going, what's in store for your Tuesday, and if there's something we can play for you. Coming up on the show today, Michael O'Kane joins Sarah Louise from Impulse Recruitment. She'll answer your questions as part of another Q&A with advice on how to avoid any pitfalls while giving yourself the best chance possible in the job market. That is on the way. And September marks International Recovery Month. Dublin Addiction and Mental Health Advocate John Boland joins Carmel Keane to talk about the importance of recovery, community and breaking the stigma around addiction. Through his organisation Get Up Adventures, John brings people together through events including recovery swims and local recovery walks, creating spaces for connection, support and hope for those navigating recovery. Great story to share with you in just a little bit here on Good Morning Dublin. And great music, as always, Paola Nutini, Take That, on the way in just a bit. We kick off, though, with the song that definitely seemed like doom and gloom for a while, but looking at how MTV has gone in recent years, we're still standing, baby. Here's the Buggles on Dublin City FM.

Hello, I'm Meg, and this is Loving and Listening Live, your go-to guide to the hottest live concerts in Dublin. With summer coming to an end, let's see the closing acts together. 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Save your voice, because this type of gig, you'll definitely lose it, with hits like My Own Summer, Change, and so many more. Playing on the 25th of August in IMMA. Followed by the Rock and Roll Hall of Fame band Bon Jovi, having announced their global gigs right after a vocal cord surgery, proves it's for the love of the game. Big applause to you. Come and support these rock legends here at Croke Park on the 30th of August. Closing off with the last gig of the summer, it's Bailey Zimmerman. The country superstar is bringing all the brown boots together with his Different Night, Same Rodeo tour. If you haven't practiced your steps already, you're running out of time. Playing the 3 Olympia, August 31st. Now, that is a way to finish this year's summer. Which gigs are you going to? Let me know and message us on Instagram. I'm Meg, and that was Loving and Listening Live.

0: Show. Dublin City FM's Good Morning Dublin for Tuesday morning, the 1st of September. Can you believe it? The year absolutely flying by, and hopefully your morning is going well. Take that. Wrapped up their Dublin leg of the circus tour just a few weeks ago, but they've already announced plans to come back to Ireland next summer. They'll be in Limerick and Belfast. Cannot wait to welcome them back again. They love being here so much, and we love having them. 087 179 1032 at Dublin City FM on socials, where you'll find us today if you fancy getting in touch. Time to put you to the test, see how well the coffee's going down this morning with our head wrecker. A little brain teaser for you. A new study says 59% of people have a specific fear about this. What are we talking about? 087 179 1032 at Dublin City FM on socials, as always, if you reckon you know what the answer is. A new study says 59% of people have a specific fear about this. I reckon you'll figure this one out this morning if you think about it. That's the only hint I'm giving you. Answer on the way before 11. We'll catch up with John Boland for a great conversation with Carmel Keane in just a few minutes. We'll be marking International Recovery Month in September. We'll find out more about some great work being done here in the city, and great music too from Aslan and Whitney Houston coming up.
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0: Dublin City FM, playing more of the music you love, Dublin icons and big friends of the show. It's Aslan, and this time on Good Morning Dublin for Tuesday, Stephen Dagley here. Hopefully your morning going well. And as we enter September, it marks International Recovery Month. Dublin addiction and mental health advocate John Boland joins Carmel Keane on Good Morning Dublin to talk about the importance of recovery, community and breaking the stigma around addiction. Through his organisation, Get Up Adventures, John brings people together through events including recovery swims and local recovery walks, creating spaces for connection, support and hope for those navigating recovery.
1: So I'm going to start off by telling the listeners a little bit about yourself. So if anybody that doesn't know you, now I know you because I've spoken to you a few times before and you're brilliant at what you do, but tell people how you got into what you're doing now.
2: Well, with all the goodness that comes with sobriety, it didn't always start. It started on tragic circumstances. I had intervention 7 years ago, hours before a suicide attempt. And that was after over 30 years in addiction. So unfortunately for me, that was my rock bottom time. And with the intervention, luckily, I received the professional help that I needed. And then what happens is the days become weeks and the weeks become months. And thankfully the months have become years for me, staying sober and drug free. So it certainly wasn't an easy journey at the beginning, believe me. A multitude of things going on. And I thought the best thing to do was to take my own life. How wrong was I? I buried loads of friends at that time as well. And I was 1,000,000% convinced I was doing the right thing. But thankfully to intervention from a beautiful lady called Louise Galooly.
1: Yeah, I was just about to ask you that. What was the intervention? How did that happen?
2: I was down at a meeting in my GAA club. And I'm going to tell you the most ironic story ever. The meeting that I was attending was for a past member called Owen Gilhooley from Blanchardstown that had taken his own life. Wasn't a young man. And Louise, his daughter, was sitting beside me.
1: Right.
2: So after the meeting was over, because I was a professional mask wearer, and I was telling the stories and what to do, and we had a cup of tea with the big false smile, Louise followed me out of the room. She goes, "Are you okay?" And I said, "Yeah, I'm grand. I could say that answer, no problem."
1: Yeah.
2: Then she asked me a second time, and she held me by the hand, and I think it was the first time in my life that I said the word no.
1: Yeah.
2: I was a yes man. She said to me, "Would you do me a favour in the morning?" Harrigan's had gone on to raise some money for the local services, D15 Suicide Awareness.
1: Yeah.
2: She said to me, "Would you ring Sue in the morning?" So when I woke up, then I drove into Clonsilla train station. I drove to the Beacon Hospital, a hospital that I was attending at the time, to tell them, "Help me."
1: Yeah.
2: And I'm here to just...
1: To tell the story and then help others now, John.
2: Yeah, well, I had the lived life experience.
1: Yeah.
2: And something that I do passionately. I just try to help people when I can.
1: Yeah, well, thank God now that you were one of the lucky ones, because some people don't get that chance. And John, from listening to you there, obviously you have to be where you say enough is enough. But that girl asking you how you were, how important is that people ask others, "How are you?" Because some people go around and they've got a smiley face and they look happy, but maybe there's something else going on as well.
2: I think that we just control the controllable. So
1: yeah.
2: Let's look at our family and our close friends for starters. Or if we're suspicious that somebody is going through a hard time after burying somebody close to them, and it could be somebody young that they've lost. And, you know, so we just need to be careful and we need to be kind to people. But control the controllables, so people that's close to us for starters. Siblings, friends, work colleagues, and to ask somebody genuinely how they are, and if they start talking to you, all you got to do is listen.
1: Yeah, absolutely.
2: They're not looking for advice or suggestions. They just want to be heard.
1: They want to be heard. So now you're in recovery, and I guess you're always going to be in recovery, John. I would imagine, like, that's what people are. They're always going to be in recovery. When you got over the hospital and, you know, you came out, how have you gotten to where you are now? You've got an organisation, I've seen, Get Up Adventures, and you do so many. Oh yeah, and you do so much more as well. Tell us a little bit about that.
2: First of all, if somebody is in recovery and they're listening to this, and if somebody is not in recovery and they're contemplating, you know, giving up drink or giving up the drugs, you evolve in recovery.
1: Yeah.
2: So what evolve means, you start to look better, you start to feel better, and my greatest enemy was in between my two ears, you start to think better.
1: Mm.
2: And when you evolve, your posture becomes better, the smile comes back on the face, and for me personally, I was a people pleaser. I class the opposite to a people pleaser is honesty. And I'm just an honest person. Honesty doesn't win you popularity contests, my circle has got obviously much smaller. But are you
1: has it? Oh God, I'm laughing at that. No, but I'm sure it has. Yeah, because you're probably always saying yes to people as well.
2: Exactly. Yeah. And all that, and you know, so we work in a day program. I volunteer in the Tolga River Project.
1: Yeah.
2: And I'm in a very, very advantageous position to look at a client coming in, and over the months I see them evolving, getting their self back, getting their mind back, getting their beauty in their face back.
1: Mm.
2: That's the beauty of recovery. So people evolve, and this beauty comes in. It's about work as well. It doesn't just magically happen.
1: Yeah.
2: It's about putting the work in, because if nothing changes, nothing changes.
1: Yeah.
2: You know, so it's all about change, introducing change into your life. And that's the famous people, places and things. But there's help there. I was one of the ones that doubted us 10 years ago. Oh, there's nothing in this area, there's nothing in this, and there's nothing in this. There is.
1: Yeah.
2: It's all how much you actually want it.
1: And it is, as you said, it's about evolving, and it's not easy. It's not easy for anybody, but as a guest, it's sticking with it. It's also about one day at a time.
2: It is. Like, you know, I think the amount of young people in recovery now, I class that as real brave. These young people nowadays that have the bravery to say, I can't do this anymore. Look at the effects. And I'm talking about young men in their 20s. The amount of young men now getting involved, walking with us on the hiking or the swimming, is just unbelievable. So that's my definition of bravery now. And, you know, so I, as I said, I'm one of the lucky ones. And, you know, I'm, as I said, I volunteer in the Tolga River Project that you're familiar of. Mm. And so what happened, I was an ambassador for the services in the area, D15 Suicide Awareness.
1: Yeah.
2: And obviously my angel, my counsellor Anne, had finished up, and D15 doesn't operate anymore. And unfortunately, 2 years ago, we had 22 suicides in Blanchardstown over a six-month period. And I represented the community at an emergency meeting with all the senior staff from the HSE, from all the services in Blanchardstown, psychiatric, etc., etc. And it was at that time that nature was a massive part of saving my life in my recovery. And I put a business proposition in about bringing people on the mountains with a professional, the lady in the business, Cara Bourne, a professional psychotherapist. And I ended up getting help with a cost and then a business plan. And they funded my business called Get Up Adventures. It's gone on to be an award-winning program. And I'm very proud to say that, like, the massive turnaround in my life over the last 7 years has just been unbelievable, you know?
1: Yeah. And tell us about Recovery Month and how important that is. Now, I know that it should be highlighted all year around, and you don't like to just go, oh God, it's just September. But I guess September really highlights it, where it's out in the media a bit more and people are known a bit more about it. Tell us why it is important, and about the recovery walk, if there's any going on in the area. Now, we're in town as well, so if there's any that you know that's going on around, so that people know about it.
2: Well, apart from being important, it's huge.
1: Yeah.
2: You know, and as our mutual friend Robbie Redmond said to me, it's about being loud and proud. It was like taboo, the stigma. Personally, I thought associated, you know, I'd look down at people, and I am an addict, an alcoholic, and I'd look down at a person at the ground, I'd stay to them, because I was in complete denial, which happens in addiction. Like, you know, oh, I'm not that bad, you know. Well, you are actually, John, but you get to realise that at a later stage. So it's about being loud and proud in recovery, with a multitude of centres around Dublin, Dublin West, inner city. And we come out with our purple tops on the National Recovery Walk at 10:30 on September 5th. And I am the MC this year, and a huge proud moment to think of. It's like the gift that keeps on giving sobriety and drug-free. Yeah, I can't emphasise that enough.
1: And do you think as well, John, that obviously helping others helps you?
2: Well, you know, with people that I'd help with, I can put one foot into their world, because I was in very similar circumstances that they're experiencing at the height of their addiction. I've actually lived that
1: experience. Yeah, exactly.
2: You know, I'm lucky in that way. Maybe I could inspire them to, well, look at me, I'm 56, I'm healthy, I've been around the world, Everest Base Camp, multiple marathons, business owner, through sobriety, through getting sober. And that's why I started by going on social media, because if anyone looks at my social media since I went on it 7 years ago, if there's 1,000 photographs on my pages, 999 of them, people are smiling in them. So my way of thinking was the fly fishing analogy. Men, women down the beach on the mountains, everyone smiling. And I always said, this will one day appeal to a man or a woman. They might be like, which would have been me 10 years ago, drinking. And I look at all them idiots down the beach, or all them idiots in the mountains. I keep on drinking, and I was suffering with depression. But somebody could be sitting on the fence saying, I think I give up this drinking. Mm. What can I do? Jeez, look at this fella here. Everyone's laughing. They're sober. So I use what I call the fly fishing analogy. If you keep putting it out there on a weekly basis, monthly basis, of all the stuff that I'm involved in, people say, I'll have a bit of that.
1: Yeah.
2: That's when a fella said to me, so last week when we were on the Camino walk with the group of men, a fella said to me, I've been watching your page 2 years. I just never had the balls to give you a call. And he arrived with his mate last Thursday, and we had the best time ever. And his other friend, Derek, spent the last 4 days on a Camino training. So that's evidence of the fly fishing analogy that it works.
1: Yeah. And also I found as well with yourself and with Robbie, you end up getting back into education as well, don't you? Because you end up going on loads of courses and learning as well, which is, you know, so valuable.
2: It is, because you'd like to match your knowledge with, you know, the reasons why, and then being able to be professionally trained. I'm certainly not going to start lying that I have a degree or anything. I never got around to as much. But Robbie is a manager, so that goes hand in hand with his position and his lived life experience and his energy and his inspiration. And just Robbie being Robbie is just, how can you not love him?
1: Yeah, absolutely.
2: And all the staff there and all the staff where I volunteer. So I'm lucky to be surrounded by marvellous peers that all Robbie wants to do is help me.
1: Yeah.
2: Jerry and the TRP, what can I do to help you? Laura, Lisa, Keith, Lorraine, how can we help? And that's unbelievable, you know.
1: So, it is. Now, before you go as well, John, can you just tell any of the listeners that are listening in how they can maybe look for help? Like, where are the resources that they should be looking up?
2: Well, first of all, there is resources everywhere. You know, it just takes a bit of time and patience.
1: Of course, yeah.
2: And ask the question. Because the first thing I'd say to a person is, where do you live? And then I'd ask the question, does anyone know of services that are there, etc., etc.? So you just need a start-off point. And nothing happens overnight. There is a procedure of people engaging in with the services.
1: Of course.
2: If it's like for Kilmoyne to go into Lord Edward Street, to register there, to, you know, reduce methadone, benzo detox, there's a process. But if somebody really, really wants it, well, then they're going to be prepared to put the work in.
1: Exactly.
2: Now, unfortunately, I've learned over the last few years that when family members get in touch with me on behalf of their siblings, it's human nature that the siblings sometimes want recovery more than the person that's in the addiction. So I've learned to be, I wouldn't say cold about it, it's just the harsh reality is their family members want the father, brother, or their sister more than that person does.
1: Does themselves, yeah.
2: Family. So that means if we're dealing with an adult, we just have to wait until that person's ready. That's just a harsh fact of it.
1: It is,
2: addiction,
1: yeah.
2: I'm afraid. Yeah, it is, yeah.
1: And before you go, John, as well, can people follow you on your Instagram page and maybe get some inspiration as well?
2: No problem at all, because look, Carmel, we're at stuff all year round, you know. We just had to do the Camino training last week of a group of traveller men heading off to the Camino as a force in 2 weeks' time, getting documented with TV4 or TG Carter involved. Huge inroads into, traveller men expressing vulnerabilities, addiction issues, mental health. You know, it's 7-1, the ratio of the incidence of suicide being that much higher in the travelling community than the settler community. So, it's a daily struggle. So, my Instagram and Facebook is just John Boland. You can't miss me.
1: Yeah, they can look you up, know what you're doing, maybe go on some of these walks as well with yourself. And the recovery walk is on the 5th of September, and that's on... It's starting at 10:30, is it, in the morning?
2: 10:30 from the Gardens of Remembrance. And then the following day, the 6th of September, we do an annual walk called the We Do Recover. Because I've got to learn as well that recovery comes in all forms. So people immediately attach it to drug addiction or alcohol. But recovery for me comes in marriage breaks up, breakup, ill health, family issues and the whole lot. So
1: mental health issue as well. Yeah, so there's so many different... Yeah, exactly.
2: Now,
1: Yeah.
2: You know, everyone puts an attachment immediately to a substance.
1: Yeah.
2: Well, I'm well aware, and you're well aware, and everyone's well aware that recovery comes in a multitude of forms.
1: Yeah.
2: So we have a day where family members come along. It could be grieving for somebody, and it's in the mountains, and it's a nice walk from Glencullen. It'll be on my social media page. I'm on my way to Glencullen now, and that's on the Sunday, the 6th at 10 a.m. And that's a great opportunity where the networking starts.
1: Yeah,
2: you know,
1: exactly.
2: Where are you from? He's from DLR. Oh, there's my friend Colin. So I'm quite aware now of all the services in Dublin, and I could maybe signpost somebody and suggest things to them, you know.
1: Fantastic. John Boland, thank you so much for coming on the show this morning, and best of luck with the recovery walk as well.
2: Thanks very much, Carmel.
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Massive 80s anthem from Aztec Camera, Somewhere in My Heart on Good Morning Dublin. 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Let us know how your Tuesday's going on 087 179 1032 and at Dublin City FM on socials. How did you get on with the answer to our little brain teaser, our head wrecker a while ago? A new study says 59% of people have a specific fear about this. What were we talking about? Great answers coming in, including things like being asked to make a speech or carrying a full tray. The answer we were looking for this morning: reversing with someone watching. 59% of people say they have such a fear about it. Honestly, all of those things pretty terrifying, but well done to you if you got that right. Another head wrecker on the show tomorrow here on Dublin City FM. Loads more to chat about after 11. Hang on.

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3: Welcome back to hour two of Good Morning Dublin. Plenty more to come between now and midday in just a little bit. Sarah Louise from Impulse Recruitment joining Michael O'Kane again. And we'll be doing some more listener questions and answers with great advice on how to avoid pitfalls while giving yourself the best chance possible in the job market. If you are making the change this year, maybe thinking about a move in your career, some great advice on the way with Sarah Louise in just a bit. Great music too to take you through till midday. Mumford and Sons and George Ezra on the way. Wouldn't it be nice though if we played this from the Beach Boys? It certainly would. 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It's Good Morning Dublin.

Hey there, Dublin, it's Michael O'Kane. It's the 1st of September, and this is what happened on this day in music. Kicking off strong in 1984, after 25 years in the industry, Tina Turner scored her first US number one single with What's Love Got to Do With It, becoming the oldest female artist at 44 years old to ever top the charts. In 2002, Coldplay scored their second UK number one with A Rush of Blood to the Head. Across the pond, the LP won the band's 2003 Grammy for Best Alternative Rock Album. And if you're celebrating your birthday today, you share with Cuban singer-songwriter and actress Gloria Estefan, who in 1984 had the UK number six single with Dr. Beat, plus 20 other UK top 40 hits. And here's a personal favourite of mine. You also share your birthday with Bee Gees member Barry Gibb, who in 1978 had the UK and US number one single with Night Fever. Gibb was born on this day in 1946. I'm Michael O'Kane, and that's what happened on this day in music.

0: Dublin City FM playing more of the music you love. One of the gigs of the summer in Marley Park just a few weeks ago. Mumford & Sons and I Will Wait on Good Morning Dublin. It's Stephen Daly here. On the way, we'll be catching up with Sarah Louise from Impulse Recruitment. Oasis on the way too, and one of Ireland's biggest bands. Picture This coming up.
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0: still no official confirmation about their plans for Nebworth next summer or the rumours that they might be playing 12 nights in Manchester. We will watch this space because we would love to see them live one more time. Oasis on Good Morning Dublin. It's Stephen Daly here. Hopefully your Tuesday ticking by nicely. And I know another man who would love to see Oasis live again is our own Michael O'Kane. He joins Sarah Louise from Impulse Recruitment right now with some more listener questions and answers. Some great advice on how to avoid pitfalls while giving yourself the best chance possible in the jobs market.
1: Thank you very much, Stephen.
2: Good morning, Dublin. Michael O'Kane here, and I'm joined once again in studio with Sarah Louise of Impulse Recruitment. How are you doing this morning, Sarah?
3: I'm great. Thanks so much for having me back. I always, always love being here.
2: Stop. Pleasure as always. You're always a great laugh when you come into the studio here. And we've got another Q&A for you listeners. Don't forget, for the next one, if you've missed any of the previous ones too, do text in your questions. 087-179-1032 is the WhatsApp number, or on Instagram, or on the website. All those good places, and get your questions in. Are you ready?
3: I'm ready.
2: This is a heavy one to kick off with.
3: Yeah.
2: So, and again, as I said before, all the names are confidential. These are just the questions we're going in. So no names are going to be shouted out here. First question. I'm recently starting to apply for jobs online. Why do some companies not display the salary? Why would I go through the whole process if the salary has been below, could be below what I'm looking for? Is it acceptable to ring the recruiter and ask what the salary is before applying? A lot of information there.
3: Yeah.
2: What are your thoughts?
3: Oh, I love it. So basically, this is a really, like, this is a question that comes up every single day. So I really do think it's a perfectly reasonable question to ask. I mean, think about, right, this is your future. You're applying for a job. This is your life. This is really, really serious stuff. And I think a lot of us don't like to ask the question of the salary. But this gives you a lot of practice to ask the question, because it will start gaining your confidence up to ask the question of what is the salary. A lot of roles online, they don't really have, you know, you might see an expected salary like 30 to 50 or, you know, 45 to 50K, but they're not given the exact. So yeah, absolutely.
2: Or sometimes they just don't display it at all.
3: They don't display it at all. And that's like really two factors at the moment. So companies don't advertise the salaries for a lot of reasons. And some of the reasons could be, you know, depend on experience, because they're waiting to kind of see what that person is on or what the market could be like at that time. Sometimes then there's like a salary consideration. So for instance, the employer mightn't have actually came up with an actual salary for that period of time. But I understand from like the candidate's perspective, they need to know. So I think there is very little point in somebody, let's say, applying for a role. They're getting excited. They know that they can do all the duties and they have the experience. They go through three interviews, let's say, because some interview process can be two or three. And then all of a sudden, there's like 10 or 15,000 in a difference, or even 5,000 in a salary difference. And that's really disheartening, because we've had it loads of times. So what I would say is, if there is a detailed like person on the spec, for instance, contact Mary or contact Sarah on whatever number or email, do definitely reach out to them when applying. Let's say you're just ready to apply. There's no harm in ringing them up and saying, hiya, look, I really want to apply for this job, but I'm wondering what the salary is at the moment on this, because, you know, you can give it in and around a figure of what you're on. And you might be in, you know, a lot of people are in different kind of situations where they might be wanting to gain a mortgage, or their rent has gone up or whatever, or they're looking to go out renting. So it's very important. So you can even say something like, I think a lot of people have this kind of thing where salary is a very, like, it's very naughty word or something. Like, they don't want to kind of say, oh, what's the salary? You know, so what you could say is, you know, would you be able to give me an indication? You know, and when the person can hear indication, they're thinking, not what indication of what, they're thinking, oh, indication. Oh yeah, I know what they're on about. Indication of salary. And then you could just say, look, I just need to know before I apply for this, is it financially viable for me? Because, you know, I'm going through a few things in my life at the moment, a few good things that are happening. And like that, I would just ask that. But yeah, it is important. And I think another thing is, currently at the moment, there is, you know, if people are on the job search, they may or may not know, but there is a new kind of structure coming in for employers to be able to, that they must put the salary out on the job spec. So that's mandatory. even if it's 30 to 50,000, even if it has to be something on that, because
2: they have to give an idea. They can't just leave it vague.
3: Yeah, yeah. So that's really good, I think, for coming in the next few months as well for the candidates out there, the people are on the market, because you will have salaries. And sometimes there mightn't be, and that's okay. Pick up the phone and do ask them or email them. And that way then your time is precious. So just remember that.
2: Yeah, I think that's so reassuring to hear for any listeners, particularly this one who sent in the question, because it is that thing. I think as Irish people, we could be the same again, like kind of what I was talking about before, about how we often aren't used to putting ourselves up and kind of expressing our achievements. I think the same way, we're very shy when it comes to asking about salary and stuff.
3: Yeah.
2: So that's reassuring to hear as a candidate, whether you're switching careers or entering the job market or whatever. If the salary isn't very clearly indicated, find the contacts, get in touch with them and just ask genuinely, look, this is my situation right now. I'm just wondering, can you give me an inclination of what that salary is before I apply? Because it can be, as I said there, and I can, picture that in my head, I can empathize, so incredibly frustrating when you go through that whole process at the very end and you're disappointed with the salary.
3: Yeah, it's really
2: just heartbreaking.
3: Really heartbreaking. And, you've put so much effort, maybe notes, studies, everything into this. And then all of a sudden at the end, and then you get to a kind of like salary bash then, because you're putting in your expectation, they're coming back. So there's counter offers going left, right and center. So yeah, I would say just to avoid all that, again, your time is precious. So I'd ask beforehand.
2: Real. Next question, Sarah. Another interesting one, I think. This is going to be a good one. I'm currently working part-time and looking to secure something more permanent, especially with Christmas approaching, when there are usually lots of temporary positions available. Are there things I can do now to increase my chances for securing permanent work ahead of the holidays?
3: Yeah, that's so, so important. Now we're coming into the autumn. I know it's like, it's not a thing that we probably want to know or hear that we are, weather's changing and everything like that. And we hear a lot of people that say, I want to apply for a part-time role, but I think I'll wait till after the holidays. I'll wait till after September. And I would say absolutely not. Now is the time. Like now.
2: I mean, you've said before, September is actually the best time.
3: Yes. Yeah.
2: To get out there and get on the job market.
3: It is. And you know what? I think a lot of people think that they're going to wait till maybe after September or before September or whenever. No, I think September is absolutely like a ritual to go and apply. A lot of people are starting to obviously look for Christmas stuff. And what I would make sure is as well, if you are out of work or let's say you're looking part-time because you're in college, you're studying at the moment, I would put that on your CV and I'd put maybe at the very top of your CV beside your name, currently seeking a part-time position available from immediate, like right now. I can attend an interview at any stage, seeking part-time work available for part-time work hours. So you're kind of double barreling the actual sentence on that. Because a lot of people will maybe fly through your CV and they'll be having a look thinking, God, what's this person looking for? What's their availability? Mm-hmm. Like part-time could be, are you available one day, 3 days, half a day? So I would put down the availability of the hours and maybe location. If you can travel and you have your own transport or someone to bring you to and from, I would mention that on that, because that way then you're at the top of the list. But yeah, definitely I would start applying right now. And even if you don't see jobs that are online that are available, but you see a company that are hiring, let's say within retail, reach out to them. They mightn't have their details fully there on the application or an actual live role. Reach out to them and maybe pick up the phone to the company and send in your CV to the HR to say you're seeking a part-time role. You'd be really interested. You're available. Employers love hearing that you're available. So. Yeah. Just put down you're available on the CV.
2: I suppose, because I'm just looking at the timer there, before we move on from this listener's question, I suppose, like what they're looking for there, they say, any tips on like any ways I can increase my chances? So I suppose for you, I mean, you mentioned a lot of great advice there. If you were to give like one piece of advice, like this is the thing you can do right now, if you're applying right now before September, to stand out from the crowd.
3: Okay, yeah, that's a really cool question. What I would say is, okay, number one, apply for the job. But then after you've applied, if it's through an application, most processes are online, pick up the phone and ring the company. And like if you're doing it today, pick up the phone immediately. Not other people are going to do this.
2: Yeah.
3: They won't, because it's a part-time or looking for staff in October, November. You're applying for that job prior to then. pick up the phone and ask to speak with the HR, or if you can get the HR email address, and go direct then at that point and follow up on your application with them.
2: Very good. Very good. And I suppose before we move on as well, unfortunately, just the nature of this, we don't know what sector this listener is talking, is currently working in. They said they're currently working part-time.
3: Yeah.
2: Are there any sectors, Sarah, that are typically looking for more permanent positions around Christmas time? Like, I know, for example, an obvious one would be like your retailers, obviously looking for more part-time stuff. Are there any sectors that are specifically looking for more permanent work over the Christmas period?
3: Yeah, I would say currently at the moment, a lot of the hotels, hospitality. So your hospitality would be your hotels, your restaurants. A lot of call centers as well, like any of your, let's say, recovery call centers, breakdown services, that kind of thing with the transport. They do, because everybody seems to break down in their car over Christmas. Security is a huge, huge, busy kind of industry at the moment.
2: So, really?
3: Yeah. It's like people are crying out for security staff at the moment. They cannot get enough. And I think it's because the shops are now opening, they're going to start opening longer hours now for Christmas shopping. So them few, and maybe call centres in general, you know, such as any maybe customer service industry that you can think of, insurance, any of them, they'd be all hiring for permanent work at the moment for to take on after Christmas as well, you know.
2: Brilliant. Okay. A lot of great advice there. Wish you all the very best, that listener who's texting in. Wish you all the best before Christmas. So I'm just going to press M, the M button, to put an editor's note in there. I might skip the next one because it's very much what we've talked about already about salary conversations.
3: Oh, yeah.
2: So I might just skip that and just go straight to the I'm 25 and seriously talking about thinking about my financial future.
3: This is really good.
2: I like this one. Mate of mine still made this question.
3: Really?
2: Right. Yeah. Right. Okay, Sarah, we're just about running out of time there. But before we do, we'll squeeze in a couple more questions. And let me just give a second here to remind the listeners, if you want to get your questions in for the next Q&A, 087-179-1032 is the WhatsApp or text number to get involved, and go to the website, the Instagram page, all the good places to get in your questions. A lot of brilliant questions so far. Me and Sarah are having an absolute blast in here.
3: I love it.
2: This next one kind of hits home for me personally because I'm in the same age bracket as this individual. But the question is, I'm 25. And starting to think seriously about my financial future. Should I be prioritizing saving for a mortgage or putting money into a pension while I'm still young?
3: Yeah.
2: Very interesting question. What are your initial thoughts?
3: It's absolutely so. It's such an intelligent question for a 25-year-old. It's amazing. And I think the fact that you're thinking about that right now is very, very good. So what I would say is just think to yourself kind of at the moment, what is it? What is your priority, I suppose? Is it saving for a mortgage or your pension? You know, you can do both, but realistically, what is it right now? So what I would say is, in relation to your pension, it is very important. And if I was 25 again, I would certainly look at maybe starting to save for my pension. At the same time, like if your goal is to buy a home, you know, saving for your deposit right now as well is quite good. So I would say, like, with young people now at the age of 25, don't look at your salary alone, right? This is one big thing I would give advice to somebody. Let's say if I was 25 again, we all look at a salary and we think, oh wow, they're paying 50 grand, 45 grand. This is amazing. Yeah, I'll take it. But take a step back if you get an offer and think, okay, what else are they offering? A total package, we call it. So a package would involve your dental care, your health care, your pension. So they'll mention, do they contribute pension money into the fund? So they may put 5% in, they may put 2.5% in the package that you're getting offered. If they're offering you a salary with no pension, no dental care, no healthcare, the healthcare and dental is okay, you can take that. But if they're not offering the pension, they're not contributing, that is something to really, really think about. You can still take the job, but if you're prioritizing your future for pension and mortgage savings, the way I'd see it is if you're being offered the pension, then you can save a little bit of your salary towards your mortgage deposit because your pension is getting sorted. But I would say take a look at your whole total package, think long term as well as short term. If you can take the job at just salary and maybe wait another 6 months or a year to get a new job with pension, take that. But Yeah, definitely, definitely look at the overall package in any new roles now, especially in 2026.
2: Brilliant. Can we just say as well for this listener, it's amazing they're having this conversation, thinking about this
3: it's
2: stuff in 25.
3: Well done.
2: Props to you. I suppose the question I have, because I've been in a similar age bracket to this listener here, is even thinking about a mortgage in this current climate now in Ireland, should a mortgage even be a priority for you, or should you take that step back and maybe focus on a pension?
3: Yeah, it is huge, I think, you know, because I was late in life buying a home. And I think if I had a look back like this person that's 25, I think, looking at a mortgage is important, especially if you're living in Ireland or Dublin. You know, it takes a long time to get a mortgage. And, you know, I think if the banks can see that you have put a little pot away, it doesn't have to be a lot of money. And then you're also showing them, do you know what? I'm actually saving for my pension as well. I contribute to a pension. It shows a bit more of a strong profile for you when you're actually going to apply for a mortgage. Because a mortgage process is a huge thing. It's huge. But people want to see that you have your ducks in a row, that you have everything together. And if you have a little pot for your mortgage and you also have a little pot for your pension, then it's a better way of maybe getting out of home, maybe the family home, or, you know, you're able to get out of rentals or wherever you are in Ireland at the moment. But I would. I definitely think, yeah, if I was 25 again, I'd be certainly looking at a mortgage fund and also my pension fund. Yeah.
2: Okay. So I suppose the kind of question, the unanimous answer there would be, rather than picking one over the other, I suppose it'd be focus on both.
3: Yeah.
2: And maybe use the one you're prioritizing to help fund the other.
3: Yeah. And then if you have your pension from your job, that's covering your pension a little bit.
2: Yeah.
3: So you're set up on that. And the employers can set you up on a pension fund.
2: Brilliant.
3: Yeah. Ah,
2: flew through that, Sarah. Absolute pleasure as always. If any of the listeners want to get in touch with you and get some advice from Impulse Recruitment, where can they touch base with you guys?
3: Of course. So you can go on to impulserecruitment.ie or email into jobs@impulserecruitment.ie. We are always here to help. So please pick up the phone or email.
2: Brilliant. Thank you, Sarah.
3: Thank you.

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1: Wrapping up Good Morning Dublin for Tuesday with the brilliant Ed Sheeran and Lego House. Thank you so much for hanging out with us this morning and kicking off your Tuesday. 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Mark Anthony will get you home with Live Drive this afternoon from 4. Let's leave you with the best of Irish and the guys gearing up for two nights at the 3 Arena in October. Can't wait to welcome the Script home. Here's Superheroes on Dublin City FM. 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
1: 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Irish band Fontaine CC are to take on another major headline show at the iconic venue of St Castle in the summer of 2027. The Dublin rock band are only teasing the possibility of playing at the venue during their first ever headline set at Electric Picnic, and now will make music history, becoming the third ever Irish act to headline at St Castle since U2 and Thin Lizzy. The post-punk rock band formed back in 2014, signing with Partisan Records in 2018, and releasing their debut album the next year. And Dolly Parton's estate has just announced Dolly Fest, honouring the late country star with a two-day festival, bringing together the people of Nashville and London to celebrate the singer's legacy across two consecutive weekends. Originally scheduled to take its place at the beginning of this year, the festival is to feature her as a performer and host, but will now serve as a celebration of her as one of the most renowned musicians in history. Following the death of the star, with a career spanning more than six decades, a number of her songs re-entered the UK charts recently, including the hit song Jolene, now standing at number 9 in the singles chart on Friday. Performers and tickets for the festival are yet to be announced. And also in music news, singer-songwriter Somber has announced upcoming shows next summer in Malahide and Belfast, with Suki Waterhouse to support the musician as the opener at both dates. This comes just after the New York singer featured at Electric Picnic, which included a surprise appearance singing alongside Noel and Mike Hogan, the Cranberries, who joined him on stage as they performed one of the band's big hits, Zombie. The new dates are part of the European and UK run of his You Are The Reason tour, which will open in Oslo in May, concluding in the London O2 at the end of June. That's the latest showbiz news update from me, Erica Elliott, on 103.2 Dublin City FM.
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2: Hello, I'm Michael O'Kane. It's 2nd of September, and this is what happened on this day in music. In 1968, the Jimi Hendrix Experience released their rendition of Bob Dylan's classic, All Along the Watchtower, 9 months after the original hit the airwaves, becoming one of Hendrix's biggest hits in the US and landing in the Billboard Hot 100 in the top 20. In 1972, Rod Stewart was number one in the UK singles charts with his track, You Wear It Well, the singer's second UK number one. And finally, if today's your birthday, you share with American singer and keyboard player Billy Preston, probably best known as the unofficial fifth member of the Beatles. Preston played on the 1969 single Get Back. And Keanu Reeves. I'm Michael O'Kane, and that's what happened on this day in music.
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2: Hey, this is Cindy with Just Press Play. Stop endlessly scrolling for what to watch and let me guide you to the best that's coming to your streaming services this month. During the 2024 Olympics, Rachel Gunn went forward to compete in a new Olympic sport, breakdancing. Little did she know, her performance would go viral, but not for the right reasons. Untold Ray Gunn, Breaking Badly, is a new documentary covering the misfortune of Rachel Gunn at her strange performance at the 2024 Olympics. This comes to Netflix September 1st. 25 years after 9/11, this documentary explores how a single day shaped the next generation, from children who lost their parents in the attacks to journalists who cut their teeth on the original war on terror. You can watch Turning Point Generation 9/11 September 2nd on Netflix. And finally, the Grand Tour is back with its new hosts. The show will be hosted by TikTok train spotter Frances Bourgeois alongside James Engelsman and Thomas Holland, the acclaimed creators of YouTube phenomenon Throttle House. Will these new hosts live up to the legacy? We'll have to wait and see. This comes out September 4th on Amazon Prime. I'm Sydney, and that was Just Press Play, your guide to the best of what's coming to your streaming services this month on 103.2 Dublin City FM.
3: Hello, I'm Michael O'Kane. It's 2nd of September, and this is what happened on this day in music. In 1968, the Jimi Hendrix Experience released their rendition of Bob Dylan's classic, All Along the Watchtower, 9 months after the original hit the airwaves. Becoming one of Hendrix's biggest hits in the US and landing in the Billboard Hot 100 in the top 20. In 1972, Rod Stewart was number one in the UK singles charts with his track, You Wear It Well, the singer's second UK number one. And finally, if today's your birthday, you share with American singer and keyboard player Billy Preston, probably best known as the unofficial fifth member of The Beatles. Preston played on the 1969 single Get Back. And Keanu Reeves. I'm Michael O'Kane, and that's what happened on this day in music.
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6: Good morning to you. Welcome to it. It is a Wednesday. I nearly said Tuesday. Wow. It is actually Wednesday. 2nd of September. I hope you guys are having a good one so far. A bit of a miserable start today. Dull and damp. Some limited sunny spells may break through as the day progresses. Highest temperatures of 18 to 22 degrees with light to moderate southeasterly winds, veering southwesterly and freshening. Well, that doesn't sound too bad. It ended okay. We'll keep you updated on the roads as we move through the morning to 10 o'clock. You keep in touch as well. Voice note, text or WhatsApp 0871791032. Bruno Mars is standing by to kick off this Wednesday morning. Let's go.

0: Bruno Mars taking us into Wednesday morning here on Live Drive Breakfast. Right, let me have a look around. I'll share it with you as well. On the N7, it is busy from Newlands Cross. The M4 is a little slow at Junction 2, Liffey Valley. And the M1, you will slow down slightly at Junction 2. Coming onto the M50 southbound, there are delays coming from the M1. And then on the main carriageway, you've got a long stretch of all stop-start traffic. From before Junction 4, Ballyman, to Junction 13, the worst of it. From before Junction 5, Finglas, to Junction 6, that's very busy. And you come to a standstill again at the Westlink Bridge. That's bumper to bumper to Junction 10. Very heavy approaching Junction 12 as well. Northbound, just slight delays from, around Junction 9, Red Cow. Again at Junction 7, Lucan. And a bit busy from Junction 6 to just before Junction 5, Finglas. On the north side of the city, Guild Street will slow you down just a tad. There are slight delays as well through Fairview. Ballybock Road will slow you down as well, and just a tad slow at Summerhill. Santry exit slip is busy but moving. Coolock Lane, very busy at the moment. And if you're coming down the Swords Road, it's very slow already. So that's about 20 minutes from the tunnel to Clare Griffith Avenue. Also, we've got slight delays on Drumcondra Road and down Dorset Street to North Frederick Street. Elsewhere, the Navan Road, about 10 minutes in the queue from the railway bridge. And then if you're heading down to the Keys, there are slight delays at Constitution Hill. And then it does get quite heavy down Church Street. North King Street's a bit busy after Church Street as well. And heading along the Keys, if you are, Arran Quay is busy and full. Across to the south side, there are delays at Island Bridge. A little busy at Concolbert, and maybe three or four light changes to turn right to Kilmainham. The Nace Road is slowing you down slightly from the Red Cow to Bluebell. Drumartin Link Road sees slight delays as well. And if you're heading down the N11, not too bad at the moment. Little patch of traffic from Newtown Park Avenue past Delorgan Park Road, and heavy on the right turn to Anglesey Road. On the canal, Grove Road and Grand Parade both more than half full. Heading up the other way, Messball Road sees slight delays, just a two or three light wait. Harrington Street is busy, and there are slight delays Charlotte Way to Hatch Street. Good morning to my crew, looking all fresh and lovely today.
1: Howdy.
0: I don't know why I thought it was Tuesday. I don't know what happened.
2: One of those weeks.
0: It's just like weird. It's
3: yeah.
0: First week back.
2: Yeah.
0: Okay, so I managed to catch up on Traitors.
3: We're
2: behind.
0: See, people need to understand that we wake up early, so we go to bed early. So we're always kind of a little bit later.com. Yeah. So I haven't watched last night, though.
3: No, I haven't watched last night.
0: I'm loving all the little characters.
3: It's good.
0: Yeah.
2: I tell you what annoys me.
0: What annoys you, Stephen?
2: Everyone's lying about their jobs.
0: I know.
2: What's the point?
3: I kind of find it a bit embarrassing. Like, no one really cares.
0: I feel like that's a little bit too much admin.
2: Yeah.
0: Unless, I mean, there's that one, your man who's like in the military.
3: Yeah.
2: Yes.
0: Is he lying?
2: He's clocked everyone. He's clocked them all.
0: Oh my gosh. He's a bit scary.
3: Do you not think it would be kind of cool to come in and be like, yeah, this is what I do, and I'm watching you.
0: Yes, exactly. Yes.
3: And then have everyone be a bit like,
0: but they get rid of him, then they kill him.
3: Oh, yeah. Well, there you go.
0: Yeah.
3: See, also, I think I watch it and I'm like, I don't know why anyone's saying, I don't get it.
0: There's like a fine line between being incognito, not being incognito, being yourself, not being yourself.
3: Yeah.
0: It's kind of
2: it's a very interesting
0: human experiment, actually.
3: I couldn't do it.
0: And also having the crack.
3: Yeah.
2: Yeah.
0: You know, because I think if you go in with a different persona, I don't think you would enjoy yourself as much unless you are like completely tactical and a really good liar, which I'm not.
3: No, same.
0: Well, sometimes. More music here for you now. I've got Michael Jackson, PYT. Enjoy.
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More the music you love on Dublin City FM with Coldplay, back to back with Michael Jackson. 7:16 in the morning. Hee hee hee. Right, let's have a little look and see what's happening out there. We've got some delays on the N7 from Newlands Cross. On the M4, a bit busy, Junction 2. The N3 is queuing from Mulhuddit. And the M1 will slow you down slightly at Junction 2, Dublin Airport. Coming down the M50, so heavy getting on from the M1. And then on the main carriageway, it is all stop-start. From before Junction 4, Ballymun, all the way down to Junction 13. Very heavy patches in the middle bits. So it is going to come to a stop before Junction 5, Finglas, crawling to Junction 6. And also very heavy from the Westling Bridge to Junction 10. And again, from Junction 11 to Edmundstown. All the other bits are busy but moving. Northbound, slight delays around Junction 9, Redcow. Again at Junction 7, until before Westling Bridge, and also from Junction 6, Blanchardstown. That clears off before Junction 5. On the north side of the city, Guild Street will slow you down slightly. If you're heading down to the Keys from Fairview, it's a little busy through Fairview. Ballybock Road will slow you down, and also just a tad slow at Summerhill. Santry Exit Slip, just a little bit of a delay there. It does get heavier on Coolock Lane, mind you. Swords Road, you're looking at about 20 minutes. It's pretty chockers. From the tunnel to Clare Griffith Avenue, it's also a bit slow on Drumcondra Road, and those delays continue down Dorset Street to North Frederick Street. On the Navan Road, about 10 minutes in the queue now from the Railway Bridge. And then if you're heading down to the Keys, a little busy on Constitution Hill. It does get very heavy then, bumper to bumper down Church Street. North King Street, also slight delays after Church Street to Dominic Street. And then if you're coming along the Keys, Arran Quay's the only problem, and it is full. On the south side, there are delays at Island Bridge, a little busy at Concolbert, and you're looking at about 3 or 4 light changes to turn right to Kilmainham. The Nace Road will slow you down slightly from the Redcow to Bluebell. Drummartin Link Road, just a wee bit slow as you are driving down to the Beacon. And if you're coming down the N11, it is going to slow you down just a bit at Newtown Park Avenue until after Stillorgan Park Road. The only other problem is the right turn to Anglesey Road, looking pretty heavy at the moment. On the canal, Grove Road and Grand Parade, both quite heavy as well. That's more than half full. And if you're coming up the other way, you could be maybe 2 or 3 light changes on Messball Road. Harrington Street is full, and there are also slight delays at Charlotte Way to Hatch Street. Let me know how you're looking out there on this Wednesday. I know it's a bit rainy now. Rain's picked up again. Voice note, text or WhatsApp 087 179 1032.

0: and will she bar to ha gut lame around roher so skull flee nua? The bus connects Valle Clia at Kurgalkade kilometer Delani Rohirta, fall Fod na Carroch. Mahastin Tilla Olasut, Tour Court airbusconnects.ie.
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3: 7:30 on a Wednesday morning. A bit of a dull and damp start today. Limited sunny spells might break through as the day progresses. Highest temperatures of 18 to 22 degrees with light to moderate southeasterly winds veering southwesterly and freshening. All right, we just got this in. There is a collision on the M1 southbound between Junction 8 Drogheda and Junction 7 Julianstown. It has been moved to the hard shoulder. Services are on the scene. I'm not sure what the delays look like, so let me know. That's the only incident. We've got some delays on the N7 from Newlands Cross. On the M4, it is a little busy at Junction 2 Liffey Valley. And the N3, you are queuing from Mulhaddit. Apart from the incident on the M1, a bit slow at Junction 2 Dublin Airport. And delays continue round down onto the M50 southbound. Then we have got very heavy traffic southbound on the M50 from before Junction 5 Finglas to Junction 6. Bit of a breather around the Westlink Bridge, but you come to a standstill again just after that. That is crawling, I'm afraid. Down to Edmundstown, easing off to Junction 13. Northbound, slightly slow around Junction 9 Red Cow, again from Junction 7 Lucan to the Westlink Bridge, and a bit busy at Junction 6 Blanchardstown. On the north side of the city, Gill Street will slow you down slightly, looking very heavy from Fairview down to the Quays. We do have work there on Amiens Street Cycle Safety Scheme and a new road layout. Currently, it looks like this. Delays through Fairview, North Strand Road all the way down to the Five Lamps. That continues all the way down Amiens Street and Beresford Place of the City. You're queuing as well. Ballybock Road will slow you down a bit and Summerhill as well. Santry Exit Slip and Coolock Lane are both very slow at the moment. And on the Swords Road, you could be 20 minutes or so from the tunnel to clear Griffith Avenue. Drumcondra Road will slow you down a bit and Dorset Street, busy but moving, I'd say, all the way down to North Frederick Street. On the Navan Road, you're in the queue for about 10 minutes from the railway bridge. And then if you're heading down to the Quays, a little bit busy on Constitution Hill. Does get very heavy down Church Street, though. Coming along the Quays, Arran Quay is the only problem. It's full. On the south side, there are delays at Island Bridge, a little busy at Concolbert as well. Still heavy on the right turn to Kilmainham as well. The Nace Road is going to slow you down slightly from the Red Cow up to Bluebell. And Dromartin Link Road, just a tad slow at the moment. Coming down the N11, you will slow down again from Newtown Park Avenue until after Stillorgan Park Road. Fine then to go straight through Donnybrook Village. The right turn to Anglesey Road is going to hold you up for three or four light changes. On the canal, Grove Road and Grand Parade, more than half full. And if you're heading up the other way, Messball Road's a bit busy, not too bad. Two or three light changes. Harrington Street is busy and full, and Charlotte Way to Hatch Street's going to slow you down slightly. So just the one incident, I'll remind you again, collision on the M1 southbound between Junction 8 Drogheda and Junction 7 Julianstown. It's in the hard shoulder now. Services are on the scene sorting it out. So it is the 2nd of September. If it is your birthday today, a very, very happy birthday to you. You share it with Lennox Lewis, the boxer, right?
4: Yes.
3: Oh, he is. I was like, he's either a TV chef or a boxer, but I think he might have done both.
5: You're thinking of
3: George Foreman.
5: George Foreman.
3: I feel like they all kind of like cross over into the cooking realm. Yeah. Lennox Lewis is 61 years old today. Keanu Reeves.
5: Yes.
6: Love.
3: I love Keanu.
5: My man.
3: Keanu, not Keanu. Keanu.
6: Keanu.
5: Very humble guy.
3: Yeah.
5: Very nice guy.
3: Oh, hasn't he got a new film out?
5: He probably does. He probably does. He's always making
3: He's incredible. He's 62. Salma Hayek. Go take a guess.
6: Oh, gosh. Is she in her 50s? 40s? 30s?
3: What? She's 60.
6: Shush.
3: Yeah, today. 60 years old, Salma Hayek. She's gorgeous. Gorgeous wow. She is.
6: She is beautiful.
3: All right, hang on to your hats. We're going back to 1666.
6: Okay.
3: The Great Fire of London began.
6: Ooh.
3: Terrible, terrible. At 2 a.m. at a baker's shop in Pudding Lane, it destroyed 80% of London.
6: I remember because I lived in England when I was younger, and I remember learning about that and thinking that was the craziest thing ever.
3: Mad.
6: That was mad.
3: 80% of London was like ruined. Madness. 2016, The Eagles, their greatest hits 1971 to 1975, returned to the US album chart thanks to a 99-cent sale on the Google Play Store. So originally released back in 1976, it was already the largest selling compilation album in history, with worldwide sales of over 42 million copies. And then they just had a little special, a little specialo, and everyone was like, well, I have that. And it just peaked again.
5: Isn't
3: it's
5: that
3: incredible?
5: That's a great idea if you want to boost your sales.
3: Yeah, exactly.
5: Drop the price of the
3: album. A little sale.
6: Mm-hmm.
3: Except some people won't pay anything for some people's music.
5: Yeah.
3: It's like, remember when U2 released that album and everybody got it in their iTunes?
5: Yeah, for free.
3: iTunes.
6: Yeah, and everyone
3: you were like, I don't know if I want that.
6: Yeah.
3: Thank you very much. In 2013, Sir Elton John won the first ever Brits Icon Award in a gala concert, which marked his stage return after his surgery for appendicitis. He was presented with the prize by his friend singer Rod Stewart, who described him as the second best rock singer ever. Best buddies they are, yeah. Absolutely.
6: That's cute. I like that.
3: In 2000, Madonna was at number one on the UK singles chart with Music, her 10th UK number one single from the album of the same title. The video starred Madonna as well as comedian Sacha Baron Cohen as his famous character, Ali G. And what a fabulous song it is.

This just came in. We have a collision on Dame Street at the junction with George's Street. There is a bus blocking the junction there. So coming out of George's Street, it's completely blocked. And there were some buses and stuff trying to turn right there, but that's all blocked now. So I'll fill you in on that as it unfolds. We've also got that collision on the M1 southbound between Junction 8 Drogheda and Junction 7 Julianstown. It's in the hard shoulder. Services are there. I'm not sure what the delays look like. Let me know. And then just to let you know, Castle Street and Ship Street are closed today due to EU presidency events. Apart from that, we've got some delays here and there, of course. On the N7, a bit busy from Newlands Cross, the M4 is just a tad slow at Junction 2, Liffey Valley. And coming down the N3, it is heavy from Ulhuddit. Apart from the incident on the M1 back at before Junction 7, it's a little busy at Junction 2. And coming down round to the M50 southbound, it's heavy getting on from the M1. Further ahead, you come to a stop before Junction 5, crawling to Junction 6. A bit of a breather around the Westling Bridge, but then it is bumper to bumper. From there, all the way down to Edmundstown, only easing off completely at Junction 13. Northbound, just slight delays at Junction 9, again from Junction 7 to the Westling Bridge, and a bit busy from Junction 6 to before Junction 5. On the north side of the city, Guild Street will slow you down slightly. Very slow from Fairview all the way down to the Keys. North Strand Road, Amiens Street, Beresford Place, the city, it's all queuing, I'm afraid. Ballybock Road and Summerhill, a little busy as well. Santry Exit Slip has picked up. Now you've got bumper-to-bumper traffic continuing down Coolock Lane. On the Swords Road, maybe 20 minutes from the tunnel to clear Griffith Avenue, Collins Avenue as well, that's busy all the way along past Whitehall, and Drumcondra Road will slow you down slightly. Dorset Street, just a wee bit slow down to North Frederick Street. On the Navan Road, about 10 minutes, I'd say, from the railway bridge, and then down to the Keys. Constitution Hill will slow you down slightly, and then it's all bumper to bumper down Church Street. On the Keys, Arran Quay is full, and the south side, we've got delays at Island Bridge. Just a little busy at the moment at Concolbert, and the right turn to Kilmaine in 3 or 4 late changes. The Nace Road is a bit slow from the Rakehout to Bluebell. Drummartin Link Road will slow you down slightly, and if you're coming down the N11, it's slightly slow as well, from Newtown Park Avenue past to Logan Park Road. The right turn to Anglesey Road, maybe 3 or 4 late changes there. And then on the canal, Grove Road and Grand Parade, both half full. Coming up the other way, it's a 2 or 3 light wait for you on Mespel Road. Lastly, the south side of the city centre, Harrington Street is busy and full. We have got a little bit of a delay, Charlotte Way to Hatch Street. And then that incident, it is a collision on Dame Street at the junction with George's Street. There is a bus blocking the junction there and it is causing some delays. Let me know how your Wednesday morning is unfolding. You can voice note, text or WhatsApp us 087 179 1032.

Oh, Gavin James. Mark McCabe, love his voice so much. And nervous there. 7.52 in the morning. We have got a collision on Dame Street, the junction with Georgia Street. There's a bus block in the junction there. It is causing delays on Georgia Street, and services have arrived on the scene now. So Dame Street is also kind of pretty much closed. You can't get up towards Christchurch that way. Right, I'll keep you updated on that. We've got that collision on the M1 southbound between Junction 8 and 7 in the hard shoulder. Services are there. Haven't heard about any delays, so I'm assuming it's all moving through fine now. And then I got a message. Uh-oh, traffic is queuing way back on the M4 before Junction 7 inbound. Thank you for letting us know about that. Right, so we've got the N7 as well looking busy from Newlands Cross. The N3 is slow from Mulhaddit. Coming onto the M50 from the M1, looking very heavy to get on. And the M50 southbound is slow from before Junction 5 Finglas to Junction 6. You've got very heavy traffic, again, from the Westling Bridge down to Edmundstown. Northbound's picked up as well, so we have got a kind of stop-start affair from Junction 12 to the Westling Bridge. Very heavy in the middle, quite a long stretch, actually, from Junction 11 up to Colcut. Easing off at the Westling Bridge, slight delays ahead at Junction 6. That's it for the M50 on the north side of the city. Still looking very busy down to the Keys from Fairview. Pretty much bumper to bumper all the way down. North Strand Road, Amien Street, and Beresford Place to the city. You've got slight delays on Ballybrock Road and Summer Hill. Santry Exit Slip and Coolock Lane are both very slow at the moment as well. And the Swords Road, you're in for about 20 minutes to clear Griffith Avenue from the tunnel. Then Collins Avenue as well, busy all the way along pretty much. Drumcondra Road slowing you down just a tad. And Dorset Street is busy but moving down to North Frederick Street. On the Navan Road, you're in the queue for 10 minutes, I'd say, from the railway bridge. And then if you're heading down to the Keys, bit of a mixed bag there as well. Constitution Hill, bit slow. Church Street's bumper to bumper. Coming along the Keys, Arran Quay is full. On the south side, there are delays at Island Bridge. You've got a little slowdown at Concolbert and three or four light changes to get you through the right turn to Kilmainham. The Nace Road sees slight delays as well from Red Cow to Bluebell. Drummartin Link Road will slow you down just a tad. And if you're coming down the N11, it's a bit busy at the moment. From Newtown Park Avenue past to Logan Park Road, the right turn to Anglesey Road's heavy. And on the canal, Grove Road and Grand Parade, more than half full. Then you've got coming up the other way, two or three light changes at Messball Road. On the south side of the city centre, we've got Harrington Street full. Charlotte Way to Hatch Street looking a bit busy. There is that incident on Dame Street. That's causing some congestion on Dame Street. And Georgia Street is blocked as well. Services are on the scene. I'm just having a look now. I would say that this might be cleared off in the next couple of minutes. So I'll keep you updated on that. And then we also have that Castle Street, Ship Street road closures in place today due to EU presidency events. Let me know what's happening for you wherever you are in the city. I always love to hear from you. You know that. 087 179 1032.

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3: 8:03 on a Wednesday morning. It is a bit of a dull and damp day today. I'm afraid some limited sunny spells might break through as the day progresses. Highest temperatures of 18 to 22 degrees with light to moderate southeasterly winds, veering southwesterly and freshening. Right, so we had a collision on Dame Street. That is gone. It was at the junction of Georgia Street. It's kind of moved back around actually onto further down Dame Street. It might have gone, actually. Oh, no, it's still kind of just on the left-hand side. Emergency services are there. It caused massive delays up Georgia Street, though. So I would imagine it'll take a little while for all the buses to clear through. Yeah, that's what's happening there. We've got that collision in the hard shoulder on the M1 southbound between Junction 8 and Junction 7. I think services are still there. Give me an update. Actually, that's way back before where we can see. So let me know, 087-179-1032. Johnny the Cat got in touch. Hello, Johnny. Elfie Byrne is backed up. There's a queue to turn left on the Coast Road. Oh, the weather's pretty awful, isn't it? Thank you, Johnny. Right, we've got the N7 slowing you down from Newlands Cross on the M4. Busy from Junction 7, Maynooth. And the N3 sees delays from Mulhaddit. The M1, apart from the incident further back, a bit busy at Junction 2. The Airport Link Road is going to slow you down as well. Coming onto the M50 southbound from the M1, it is queuing and the main carriageway is very busy. So you come to a standstill before Junction 4. That's bumper to bumper past Junction 6. Bit of a breather at the Westling Bridge, but it does get very slow again. From there all the way to Edmondstown, easing off slightly at Junction 9, but mostly heavy. On the M11, it's a little busy at the moment at Junction 5 Bray North. And the M50 northbound looks like this. So slowing you down at Junction 12, heavy from Junction 11 to Colcut, easing off to the Westling Bridge. Another little patch of slight delays at Junction 6 as well. On the north side of the city, you have got Gill Street slowing you down a little bit. Then also, as Johnny the Cat said, Alfie Byrne is backed up. A queue to turn left to the Coast Road. And then Fairview down to the Keys. It's all bumper to bumper all the way down from Fairview down Beresford Place to the city and everything in between. Ballybock Road will slow you down. Summerhill's a bit busy as well. It's all queuing. Santry Exit Slip and Coolock Lane. On the Swords Road, you could be looking at about 20 minutes or more. It's been heavy for a while now, from the tunnel to clear Griffith Avenue. Drumcondra Road picked up very slow there. Dorset Street's very heavy to North Circular Road, easing off to North Frederick Street as well. North Road will slow you down ever so slightly, and if you're coming down the Navan Road, it's 10 minutes from the railway bridge. Heading down to the Keys, Constitution Hill, just a tad slow. Church Street's all bumper to bumper. And coming along the Keys, Arran Quay is busy and full. On the south side, it's slow at Island Bridge, a little busy at Concolba, and also very, very slow on the right turn to Kilmainham. The Nace Road is going to slow you down just a little bit from the Red Cow to Bluebell. Drumartin Link Road is just a bit busy as well. And if you are heading down the N11, it's looking quite heavy actually from Newtown Park Avenue until Mount Marion Avenue, easing off a little bit there. Slight delays continue past UCD though, and we've got three or four light changes to turn right to Anglesey Road. Coming down the Rock Road, that's picked up as well. It's all bumper to bumper from Temple Hill down past the Marion Gates. And on the canal, Grove Road and Grand Parade are half full. Coming up the other way, Messball Road, just a slight delay. You've got two or three light changes there. And then Harrington Street is looking busy. Charlotte Way to Hatch Street's a little bit slow. And we still have a little bit of a delay on Dame Street and George's as they're clearing through the buses. They were held up for a little while there due to the incident. So right, I have got a couple of messages. N3 back to Facebook, apparently. And Knockmaroon Hill to Chapel Lizard is total gridlock. Oh, no, that's no good at all. All right, thanks for letting us know about all of that. We appreciate it. Keep them coming, 087-179-1032. So she's been in the news lately, but that's because her godmother passed away, bless her. So Miley Cyrus I'm talking about.
6: Yeah.
3: Dolly Parton's goddaughter. And I remember a couple of years ago, she had said that she wasn't going to do new music and she wasn't going to tour. Do you remember that?
6: Yeah.
3: Or is it like a, one of those Mandela moments?
6: No, I think she had said she was kind of taking a bit of a...
3: hiatus, yeah.
6: Yeah.
3: Well, she's back, baby. She's back. She's announced her new album. It's called Bass Persuades. It's coming out on September 18th, so that's a couple of weeks, via Atlantic Records. And she's doing a two-night stint at the Hollywood Bowl on October 16th and 18th.
6: Ooh.
3: Wow. So it says that she's probably going to perform the whole album live for the very first time.
6: That's good.
3: She said, "The Hollywood Bowl is my favorite place to experience music and see my favorite artist. I've sat in those seats many times and I've never taken to the stage." Wow. So that's why she picked it. So that's what's happening there. They've got a Spotify introducing reserved option. We'll set aside some top fans tickets for general sale as well. So you can get in there if you want to, if you live in Los Angeles or if you fancy a little trip over. Shall we go?
7: Let's do it.
3: Stephen is very good at getting tickets, I hear.
6: Yes.
7: I am.
3: He gets queue and he is successful. So do you want to get us
7: a
3: little pre-sale? Get us in there. Let's go to LA and see Miley Cyrus perform her new album. Thanks.
7: I'm on it.
3: I'm interested to hear what she's going to do, though.
6: Yeah, we don't even know if it's
3: going to... I know what it's going to be.
6: I know,
3: like.
6: I feel like it'd be cool.
3: Yeah.
6: I do. I have a soft spot for her after
3: I do. Yeah, I do as well. I love her.
6: Yeah.
3: Well, remember this one. It was massive. Miley Cyrus, it is Flowers. We were good.

0: is the cause.
1: We are so young.
0: We were so young.
1: 8:19 in the morning, and we've still got that collision on the M1 southbound between Junction 8, Drogheda, and Junction 7, Julianstown. It is in the hard shoulder. Let me know what that's looking like. Further ahead on the M1, there is a little bit of a slowdown at Junction 2, Dublin Airport. But that's it. Let me know. Apart from that, that's the only incident that we're aware of at the moment. On the N7, there are delays from Newlands Cross. The M4 is still busy from Junction 7 Maynooth. And the N3 is slowing you down from Cluny. N2 looks busy now, approaching the M50. And the Airport Link Road will slow you down just a bit. Coming down the M50 southbound, very busy from before Junction 4 Ballymun, past Junction 6, and a little bit of a breather around the Westling Bridge, but then heavy again approaching Junction 7. Slight delays after that to Clover Hill. And further ahead from there, busy but moving from Junction 9 to Edmundstown. On the M11, you'll slow down slightly at Junction 5 Bray North. And then back on the main carriageway, all stop-start from before Junction 12 to the Westling Bridge. Kind of more stop than start, to be fair. There's a delay coming on at Junction 9 as well. And a bit busy around Junction 6. There's a queue off at Junction 5 Finglas too. Now on the north side of the city, we've got Northwall Quay looking very slow from the 3 Arena to Samuel Beckett Bridge. Gill Street will slow you down slightly, and Eastwall Road picked up as well. We did say here from Johnny the Cat that there were delays there on the Alfie Byrne Road to turn right to the Coast Road. Heading down to the Keys from Fairview, it's slow through Fairview and all the way down, pretty much down to the city, Beresford Place, the city as well. And we've got some delay, Sentry Exit Slip and Coolock Lane as well. Swords Road, you're looking at about 20 minutes or more from the tunnel to clear Griffith Avenue. Drumcondra Road's a bit slow, and Dorset Street will hold you up to North Circular Road. Slight delays to North Frederick Street as well. Collins Avenue looking very busy all the way along. Then what else have we got? North Road will slow you down slightly. On the Navan Road, you're 10 minutes in the queue from the railway bridge. Knockmaroon Hill through Chapel is looking very busy, we heard. And if you're heading down to the Keys, there are slight delays at Constitution Hill. Heavy down Church Street. On the Keys, Arran Quay will slow you down. It's full. On the south side, there are delays at Island Bridge. It's heavy at Concolbert, and maybe a 3 or 4 light wait to turn right to Kilmainham. The Nace Road is bumper to bumper all the way along to Bluebell, and Dromartin Link Road sees slight delays as well. Coming down the N11, it is looking very heavy at the moment. Newtown Park Avenue easing off to UCD. The right turn to Anglesey Road, you're looking at 3 or 4 light changes. And if you're heading down the Rock Road, it's all very slow. So from Temple Hill, you're queuing all the way down past the Merrion Gates. On the canal, Grove Road and Grand Parade still more than half full. Coming up the other way, you've got 2 or 3 light changes at Messball Road. And then on the south side of the city centre, Harrington Street's full. You've got slight delay Charlotte Way to Hatch Street. Still a bit busy on Dame Street and George's Street as well. Anthony got in touch. Hello there. 28 minutes, Junction 12 Firhouse to the M1 and 50 roundabout. Thanks for that. And then, oh, it is very busy. Somebody said 45 minutes to clear Knockmaroon Hill to Chapel Izzard. Whoa, that's epic. Thanks for letting us know. Good golly, that's very slow. Keep those messages coming on in 087 179 1032. More tunes on the way for you here. I've got George Michael, bit of Supergrass.

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7: It's going to be a generally dull and damp day today. Some limited sunny spells might break through as the day progresses. Highest temperatures of 18 to 22 degrees with light to moderate southeasterly winds, veering southwesterly and freshening. Right, so we have got a collision on the M1 southbound. It is in the hard shoulder. I think it's still there. And there are delays. So we got a message saying, hi, Helen. M1 junction 5 to 2 took me 24 minutes. The slowness at Lusk service station suddenly evaporated, but slow again from junction 4. Thank you, Killian. And then we've got Jim got in touch as well on the N7, 33 minutes at Bolter Cow. Thank you, Jim. On the N4, still looking pretty busy as well from junction 7 Maynooth. And you are queuing on the N3 from Cluny. The N2's busy as well. Now we've also got a little bit of a delay on the Airport Link Road, and coming down the M50 southbound, there's delays very heavy from before junction 4 to junction 6, and a bit of a breather, but you're coming to a stop again at the Westlink Bridge, easing off to Clover Hill. Slight delays ahead from junction 9 down to Edmundstown. Then we've got slight delays at junction 5 Bray North on the M11. On the main carriageway, on the M50 northbound, it is all stop-start from Evanstown to the Westlink Bridge. It does ease off a little bit in the middle there at junction 10 Ballymount. And then we've also got some delays at junction 6 Blanchardstown, very heavy. As far as on-ramps and off-ramps go, it's slow on at junction 9 and off at junction 5. On the north side of the city, North Wall Quay, very busy at the moment. Three Arena to Samuel Beckett Bridge. You've got delays on East Wall Road, bit busy on Guild Street as well. Jumping back, we did hear Alfie Byrne Road was very slow to turn onto the Coast Road. Fairview down to the Quays, it's all queuing all the way down from Fairview down Beresford Place to the city. Ballybock Road's a bit busy, and there are slight delays at Summerhill as well. You're all queuing, I'm afraid, Suntory Exit Slip and Coolock Lane. The Swords Road now maybe 20 minutes or so from the tunnel to clear Griffith Avenue. It's a bit busy on Drumcondra Road and down Dorset Street. It does ease off slightly at North Frederick Street. North Road's going to slow you down just a tad, and if you're coming down the Navan Road, you could be in that queue for about 10 minutes. Knockmurrin Hill through Chapel Izzard is a nightmare. 45 minutes. What is going on? Down to the Quays, Constitution Hill is jammed. That continues delays down Church Street. North King Street's busy all the way along as well. And then Queen Street's going to slow you down. Coming along the Quays, Arran Quay is still busy and full. And across to the south side, we've got delays at Concolbert. It's also busy at Island Bridge, jumping back. Three or four light changes to turn right to Kilmainham as well. The Nace Road is queuing from the Redcow to Bluebell. Drummarton Link Road sees slight delays as well. If you're heading down the N11, it is heavy at the moment. Newtown Park Avenue pass to Logan Park Road, slight delays after that to UCD, and maybe three or four light changes to turn right to Anglesey Road. The Rock Road is slow as well, all the way down from Temple Hill to the Merrion Gates. And on the canal, Grove Road and Grand Parade are both half full. Heading up the other way, it's a two or three light wait on Messball Road. And lastly, the south side of the city centre, Harrington Street's full. And we've got slight delay Charlotte Way to Hatch Street. We also see some delays at Tom Clark Bridge northbound. That is looking very heavy indeedy. So it seems like everybody is jumping on the bandwagon. I think it's a good idea, but I'm just not sure how they're going to kind of implement it. But New Zealand is planning to ban all social media for under 16s.
8: Yes.
7: Oh, it is a good idea. I really think it is. But like I said, I don't know how they're going to do it. Because I know that kids get to a certain age and then they just find a way.
9: That's
7: you know,
9: the thing,
7: they're very pioneering. But it really is a good idea. So they've literally are going to be imposing these massive fines as well. Companies could be fined up to $40 million or 10% of their global revenue.
8: Wow.
7: If they don't have the measures to prevent the children from being on social media, because there is age verification and age estimation and digital ID checks and that kind of thing. But, you know, I think that there sometimes are ways around that.
8: Mm-hmm. Absolutely.
7: But obviously now these companies are going to have to all pull their socks up and they're going to have to get on it, you know?
8: Hopefully this is the start of it now.
7: I think so.
8: Other people follow suit.
7: I think it'd be good. Countries. It's not a healthy place anymore.
9: No, like, I mean, we're much older and able to handle
7: speak
9: a lot
7: for yourself.
9: More.
7: I'm joking. Yeah. No, totally.
9: But, like,
7: yeah.
9: And I even find social media difficult. The stress of, like, seeing everyone's everything. Like,
7: I know, exactly.
9: You know what I mean? So, like, how can you process all that? So,
7: yeah.
9: I think
7: think more and more people are taking a break from it.
9: Absolutely. Yeah. I wish I could just get rid of it completely.
7: Give me your phone. Let's throw it in the Liffey.

lover voice, Sienna Spiro. It's Material Lover. She has taken the world by storm. I can see big things for her. 8:43 it is in the morning, and we got a message in. Cars turning left and travellers are road westbound is sitting on the yellow box at the junction. So only one or two cars from the village getting through to turn right. I don't know what's going on there. So, yeah, somebody sent a message saying they were 45 minutes Knockmaroon Hill through Chapel Izzard. It's insane. That's insane. Right, apart from that, we have got delays on the N7, 33 minutes ball to Cal. The M4 still busy from Junction 7, and the N3 is slowing you down from Cluny. The N2 as well, very slow approaching the M50. And if you're coming down the M1, there was an incident earlier back between Junction 8 and 7 in the hard shoulder. The delays are clearing through, very heavy from Junction 4 to 3. The Airport Link Road looks a little slow as well. Delays continue down round to the M50 southbound on the main carriageway. They're very busy from before Junction 4 to Junction 6, and again from the Westlink Bridge to Junction 7, Lucan. Slight delays after that to Clover Hill. Further ahead, you'll slow down slightly again at Junction 9, and that continues to Junction 11, where you come to a stop. Bumper to bumper now to Edmundstown. Delays off at Junction 10 and also off at Junction 13. Northbound, it's all stop-start from Junction 12 to Junction 9, Red Cow. It's very busy from there to the Westlink Bridge. Delays on at Junction 9 as well. Further ahead, it is crawling from Junction 6 to just before Junction 5, Finglas. There are delays off there. On the north side of the city, on the North Wall Quay, it is slow. 3 Arena to Samuel Beckett Bridge. We've also got delays on East Wall Road, very heavy at the moment. Guild Street will slow you down slightly as well. Fairview down to the Quays, it's all still chockers, I'm afraid, bumper to bumper. All the way down North Strand Road, the whole of Bamian Street and Beresford Place to the city. Ballybock Road's a bit busy, as is Summer Hill. And we've got Sanctuary Exit Slip, very slow, as is Coolock Lane. The Swords Road, same story there. You're looking at about 20 minutes or more from the tunnel to clear Griffith Avenue. It's a bit slow on Drumcondra Road and down Dorset Street, only easing off at North Frederick Street. Collins Avenue, you've got delays all the way along as well. North Road is busy. The Navan Road, 10 minutes in the queue from the railway bridge. As mentioned, Knockmaroon Hill through Chapel Izzard, the last we heard was 45 minutes. Then down to the Quays, it's all bumper to bumper down Constitution Hill and Church Street. North King Street is looking very busy as well. Queen Street's going to hold you up, that's bumper to bumper. And then coming along the Quays, Arran Quay is full. Across to the south side, there are some delays at Island Bridge. Very heavy, actually. Concolbert slowing you down, and maybe 3 or 4 light changes to turn right to Kilmainham. The Nace Road slow from the Red Cow to Bluebell. Joe Martin Link Road is going to slow you down slightly. And if you're heading down the L11, you can expect very heavy traffic from Newtown Park Avenue until Mount Marion Avenue, easing off slightly but not completely. Those delays continue past UCD. It's still busy on the right turn to Anglesey Road with a 3 or 4 light wait. And if you're heading down the Rock Road, it is all very busy. Temple Hill, that continues down past Marion Gates. On the Canal Grove Road and Grand Parade are more than half full. Heading up the other way, it's a 2 or 3 light wait at Messball Road as well. And then heading to the south side of the city centre, you've got Harrington Street full. Charlotte Way to Hatt Street's a bit busy as well. And Tom Clark Bridge northbound is going to slow you down. What a day, a Wednesday, a wet Wednesday. Let me know how things are unfolding and looking for you out there. You can voice note, text or WhatsApp 087 179 1032.

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6: Hey, I'm Erica here with your latest showbiz news update on Dublin City FM. Irish band Fontaine CC are to take on another major headline show at the iconic venue of St Castle in the summer of 2027. The Dublin rock band are only teasing the possibility of playing at the venue during their first ever headline set at Electric Picnic, and now will make music history, becoming the third ever Irish act to headline at St Castle since U2 and Thin Lizzy. The post-punk rock band formed back in 2014, signing with Partisan Records in 2018, and releasing their debut album the next year. And Dolly Parton's estate has just announced Dollyfest, honouring the late country star with a two-day festival, bringing together the people of Nashville and London to celebrate the singer's legacy across two consecutive weekends. Originally scheduled to take its place at the beginning of this year, the festival is to feature her as a performer and host, but will now serve as a celebration of her as one of the most renowned musicians in history. Following the death of the star with a career spanning more than six decades, a number of her songs re-entered the UK charts recently, including the hit song Jolene, now standing at number 9 in the singles chart on Friday. Performers and tickets for the festival are yet to be announced. And also in music news, singer-songwriter Somber has announced upcoming shows next summer in Malahide and Belfast, with Suki Waterhouse to support the musician as the opener at both dates. This comes just after the New York singer featured at Electric Picnic, which included a surprise appearance singing alongside Noelle and Mike Hogan, the Cranberries, who joined him on stage as they performed one of the band's big hits, Zombie. The new dates are part of the European and UK run of his You Are The Reason tour, which will open in Oslo in May, concluding in the London O2 at the end of June. That's the latest showbiz news update from me, Erica Elliott, on 103.2 Dublin City FM.
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7: 9 o'clock on the dot, it is, on a Wednesday morning. I'm Helen Dubois. I hope you guys are having a good Wednesday. Bit of a wet one, eh? It's dull and damp today. Some limited sunny spells might break through as the day progresses. Highest temperatures of 18 to 22 degrees with light to moderate southeasterly winds, veering southwesterly and freshening. Right, so we did have that collision on the M1. Apparently it has been completely cleared now. That leaves no incidents as far as we can see. Let me know if you've spotted something. 087 179 1032. So the N7, you've got 33 minutes, ball to cow. On the N4, the last we heard, it was slow from junction 7, and the N3 is still busy from Cluny. The N2 slowing you down, approaching the M50 as well, and the M1 is still clearing through. It's all stop start from junction 4. Little bit slow on the Airport Link Road as well. Coming down the M50 southbound, very slow from before junction 4, Ballymun, past junction 6. Further ahead, you come to a stop at the Westling Bridge. Slight delays down to Clover Hill after that. A bit of a breather, but you'll slow down again. So, junction 9, Red Cow, that's busy, but moving to junction 11, where you come to a stop, that's slow to Edmundstown. There are delays off at junction 10 and also junction 13 southbound. Northbound looks like this. Stop start from junction 12 to junction 9, Red Cow. You come to a stop there. It is very heavy. Up past junction 7, there are delays on at junction 9. Further ahead northbound, it's slow as well from junction 6 to just before junction 5 with a queue going off. On the north side of the city, Eastwall Road, very busy at the moment, and we've got slight delays on Guild Street. On the Northwall Quay, it's very busy from 3 Arena to Samuel Beckett Bridge. Fairview down to the Quays, still a bit of a nightmare to be fair. It's all bumper to bumper. Slight delays on Ballybuck Road. Summerhill is a bit busy as well. And then what else have we got? We've got Century Exit Slip and Coolock Lane. That's all queuing. Congestion remains on the Swords Road as well. From the tunnel, you're looking at about 20 minutes or more to clear Griffith Avenue. It's heavy on Drumcondra Road. That continues very slow down Dorset Street, easing off at North Frederick Street. North Road looking very busy at the moment. We've got delays on the Navan Road, maybe 10 minutes from the railway bridge. Knockmore Hill through Chapel Lizard, the last we heard was a nightmare. Let me know if you're coming along there. We don't have cameras there, but we did hear that it was just very busy. 45 minutes, somebody said. Coming down to the Quays, it's all slowed down Constitution Hill and Church Street. Queen Street's going to slow you down, and North King Street is bumper to bumper all the way along as well. The Quays look like this. It's just Arran Quay full. on the south side. There are delays at Island Bridge. It's a bit busy at Concolbert, and you're looking at 3 or 4 light changes to turn right to Kilmainham. On the Nace Road, it is slow from the Redcar to Bluebell. Drummartin Link Road will slow you down just a bit. And if you're heading down the N11, we have got delays there. If you're coming from the N11 side, that right turn to get up to Johnstown Road is looking very, very slow. I know there are some roadworks, Cabin Teely Village, going the other way, but that seems okay. Then further down as well, it is very heavy all the way down the N11 past UCD. 3 or 4 light changes to turn right to Anglesey Road. The Rock Road is busy from Temple Hill past the Marion Gates. And then on the Canal Grove Road and Grand Parade, the worst of it, more than half full. Coming up Messball Road, it's 2 or 3 light changes. And then on the south side of the city centre, Harrington Street's full. And there are slight delays, Charlotte Way to Hatch. I'm going to rename it. Is that okay? I'll just change the name of the road. Yeah, having trouble with my vowels today. I am indeedy. I don't know if you guys have seen, but Maura Higgins is on that new Tresemme campaign.
8: Oh,
7: on TV. She looks beautiful.
8: Yeah, she's cool.
7: She's gorgeous. Her hair is lovely.
8: Mm-hmm.
7: But listen to this. Apparently, Maura is going to be hosting a reboot of the classic British TV series Blind Date.
8: Oh. Nice.
7: Mad for Disney Plus.
8: Oh, that's cool.
7: Isn't that?
8: That'll be good.
7: Insane.
8: Yeah.
7: That's great. So they're going to follow the original format where the contestant must choose between 3 mystery potential suitors hidden from view behind a sliding wall.
8: Oh my God.
7: So how old is that show?
8: Love is Blind kind of vibes.
7: Cilla Black did it back in the day. Do you remember?
8: The theme tune and everything.
7: Oh my God. I love this idea. I think it's great.
8: She'll be good at it as well, I think.
7: Yeah. Her distinctive straight talking humor, coupled with her experience in the reality dating show
8: world,
7: she
8: knows the crack.
7: Will be amazing. But I mean, Cilla was also very down to earth kind of woman.
8: Yeah,
7: and I
8: yeah.
7: feel like they're, I don't know why, because I'd never have said this if that wasn't written there, but I kind of see similarities between the two of them in a way.
8: Yeah.
9: Personality wise.
7: Yeah. Yeah. So the original series aired on ITV from 1985 to 2003.
8: Wow.
7: Yeah.
9: Is it that old?
7: It's that old. And it's coming back now. Wowzers.
9: Maura's doing really well.
7: Bring it on. She really has.
9: Is she host of The Traitors? Or she was in
7: anyway,
9: the Traitors.
7: She was in The Traitors.
9: The US one.
7: I think she hosted
8: Love Island.
7: Yeah, like the After Sun bit or something,
8: yeah.
7: I think. Oh, she's on fire. She's amazing. Maura, we love you. Good luck with that. I can't wait to see it, actually. Super excited. I've got some music for you. How do you fancy some Ricky Martin? Right.

bit of Ricky Martin in the mix as well. What a bunch of tunes getting you going on a Wednesday morning, I tell you what. 9:13 and just got this in, Mikey the Knight. Morning guys, happy hump day. There is a car broken down in the middle lane, M50 northbound, just before junction 7. It is blocking the middle lane and traffic is building behind it. Thank you, Mikey the Knight, much appreciated. Yeah, it was already busy there, so that's going to get worse, I'm afraid. The approaches to the M50 still looking pretty busy as well. N7 from junction 8, M4 from junction 7 and the N3 from Cluny. Also slow on the N2. And the M1 is clearing through after an incident earlier back at junction 7. M50 southbound, very busy from before junction 4 past junction 6. Again, coming to a stop at the Westlink Bridge, easing off to Clover Hill. Slight delays ahead at junction 9. That continues to junction 11, where it gets very slow, bumper to bumper to Edmundstown. Delays off at junction 10 and also very heavy off at junction 13. Northbound, it is all stop start from junction 12 up to the incident at Coldcut. So it is going to get worse, I'm afraid, because that is in the middle lane. Good golly. Slow after it to the Westling Bridge as well, and also busy around junction 6. There are delays off at junction 5 Finglas as well. On the north side of the city, it's still looking pretty busy for a Wednesday. On the Northwall Quay, it's a slow 3 Arena to Samuel Beckett Bridge. Eastwall Road is slow as well, and Guild Street will keep you for a bit. Wow, it's all picked up now. So we've got delays through Artane, Donnycarney to Fairview, absolutely jammed. This continues all the way down to the Keys. Through Fairview, North Strand Road's jammed, as is Amien Street and Beresford Place to the city. Slightly slow, Ballybock Road and Summerhill as well. Santry exit slip in Coolock Lane are busy, and if you're coming down the Swords Road, you're looking at about 20 minutes or more from the tunnel to clear Griffith Avenue. Drumcondra Road slow and Dorset Street all stop start to North Frederick Street. North Road's congested. You've got delays on the Navan Road for 10 minutes, I'd say, from the Railway Bridge. Give me an update on Knockmaroon Hill through Chapel, as we heard it was an absolute nightmare earlier on. Give me a shout, let me know how it's looking now. Down to the Keys, Constitution Hill is jammed, Church Street bumper to bumper, and Queen Street will hold you up as well. North King Street looking

very busy still. If you're coming along the quays, it's going to slow you down on Arranky. It's full. On the south side, there are delays at Island Bridge. It's heavy at Concolbert and maybe three or four light changes to turn right to Kilmainham. The Nace Road is busy from the Rakehow to Bluebell. And if you're coming down Drummartin Link Road, just a wee bit slow at the moment. On the N11, we have got delays. That right turn going up to Johnstown Road looking very busy, causing delays on the main carriageway as well from Cabinteely, pretty much continuing, actually, all the way along down past UCD. The right turn to Anglesey Road slow as well. And if you're heading down the Rock Road, it's also very congested at the moment from Temple Hill past Merrion Gates. On the canal, Grove Road is half full. Grand Parade's nearly full now. That's got worse. And then coming up the other way, Messball Road's going to hold you up. Excuse me, for two or three light changes. Then on the south side of the city centre, Harrington Street is looking very busy. And there are slight delays Charlotte Way to Hatch Street. Tom Clark Bridge northbound is busy. It's a crazy day. What's going on? It's wet, that's why. And then let me remind you again about that breakdown. So this is the only incident. It is on the M50 northbound, just before Junction 7, Lucan, block in the middle lane, and traffic is building behind it. Keep in touch, though, and let me know what's happening where you are. You can voice note, text, or WhatsApp us on 087 179 1032.

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3: It's another stacked Good Morning Dublin on the way straight after Live Drive at 10. And coming up on the show, we are getting back slowly into routine after the summer holidays. Some great advice from counsellor and psychotherapist Em Lynch, who'll be speaking to Michael O'Kane all about how to positively return to routine after the summer break. Plus, we'll also hear from Louise O'Brien, who speaks to Carmel Keane about the Boots Night Walk, an important fundraising event in support of the Irish Cancer Society's Night Nursing Service. You can find out all about that. And as always, enjoy some great music for Wednesday morning in the city. Good Morning Dublin on the way straight after Live Drive at 10.
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3: 9:30 on the dot. It is on a Wednesday morning. It's a generally dull and damp day. Sun's come out in parts, which looks really nice out there. Highs today 18 to 22 degrees with light to moderate southeasterly winds, veering southwesterly and freshening. Okay, we did have a breakdown on the M50 northbound before Junction 7. It's been cleared. That was very, very quick. Then we've got delays, though, on the approaches to the M50. Still slow on the N7 from Newlands Cross, the M4 at Junction 2, Liffey Valley, and the N3 is busy from Mulhaddit. The N2 slowing you down as well, approaching the M50. On the M1, we can see delays at Junction 2, Dublin Airport, and the Airport Link Road will slow you down as well. On the M50 southbound, heavy around Junction 4, Ballymun. All stops start from Junction 6 to Clover Hill, and you will slow down slightly after Junction 9, Red Cow. It's very heavy then from Junction 11, Talla to Edmundstown. There are delays off at Junction 10 and also off at Junction 13. On the northbound carriageway, it's all stop start from Junction 12 to the Westlink Bridge. The worst of it approaching Junction 10 and approaching Colcut, where the incident was. Then further ahead, you'll slow down again at Junction 6, heavy to Junction 5, Finglas, with delays going off. On the north side of the city, Eastwall Road looking very busy indeed. The Northwall Quay as well, very slow, 3 Arena to Samuel Beckett Bridge. We've still got delays through Artane down Donnycarney to Fairview. That continues all the way down Burrowster Place to the city as well. There's also delays still at Santry Exit Slip and Coolock Lane. The Swords Road, you're looking at about 20 minutes still from the tunnel to clear Griffith Avenue. Drumcondra Road's busy and Dorset Street will hold you up down to North Circular Road. Bit busy at North Frederick Street as well. North Road slow. If you're coming down the Navan Road, it's about 10 minutes in the queue from the railway bridge. Knockmaroon Hill through Chablizard, still delays getting you through there as well. And down to the Keys, you can expect queuing traffic. Constitution Hill all the way down and all the way down Church Street. Queen Street eased off. But North King Street is also quite busy at the moment. Coming along the Keys, Arran Keys full, that'll hold you up. And on the south side, we've got congestion at Concolbert. Three or four light changes to turn right to Kilmainham as well. Still very slow down the Nace Road from the Red Cow to Bluebell. And if you're coming down the N11, so there's still that delay on the right turn to get up to Johnstown Road, and it's looking pretty heavy from there all the way up past UCD, three or four light changes as well to turn right to Anglesey Road. On the Rock Road, it's very busy at the moment, from Temple Hill all the way down past the Marion Gates, and then on the canal, you've got Grove Road more than half full, Grand Parade's nearly full at this point, and if you're coming up the other way, Messball Road's going to keep you for maybe two or three light changes as well. And then lastly, the south side of the city centre, not too bad, Harrington Street is full, and there are slight delays Charlotte Way to Hatch Street. Oh, we still see a little bit of a queue as well, Tom Clark Bridge northbound. So Met Aaron have announced the new names for the storms. Very exciting day.
4: I love when that happens.
3: Me too. I'm so excited. So they are celebrating their 90th anniversary, Met Aaron.
4: Mm-hmm.
3: Celebrations of the Meteorological Service's 90th anniversary. Lovely jubbly. So they are in partnership with the UK Met Office and the Netherlands, KNMI. The new list of names for 2026 and 2027 storm season, which starts today. The storm season starts today.
4: It feels stormy.
3: And it runs until the 31st of August, 2027. So that's how they encompass the year.
4: Okay.
3: Almost like a school year, kind of.
5: If my name is not on
3: It's not on there, I'm afraid. Nor's mine, but there's one close. But I'm sure you've had one before. Storm Stephen.
5: Storm Stephen. It's got a nice ring to
3: I've had a hurricane named after me before.
4: Really?
3: Hurricane Helen, yes. All right, so here we go. Each of the national partners contributes, so they each contribute seven names. So Met Aaron's selection features four historically significant names. Austin, Evelyn, Killian, and Miriam.
5: Mm.
3: Weird. Okay. With three derived from a long list of nominations proposed through a public campaign run last year, Heather, Leisha, and Phelim.
4: Oh.
3: Yeah. So that's their seven. The full list, Austin, Boello, or Boello, Chloe, Dano. Evelyn. Finn.
4: From Dano.
3: Gwendolyn. Gwendolyn doesn't sound very stormy to me.
4: Mm.
3: They've got Ivy, Jade, Nicola, Olaf, and the list goes on. So there you have it.
4: Okay.
5: Evelyn is good because isn't one of the weather reporters called Evelyn Cusack?
3: Oh, is she?
5: She was like famous for the reporting on all the storms and stuff. So
3: yeah, maybe they named it after her.
5: Yeah, maybe.
3: I'm sure there's been a Storm Stephen.
4: There definitely has been. Yeah.
3: Every day here.
5: Strong name.

Snow Patrol, Just Say Yes. Right, let me fill you in on what's happening. It is still looking pretty busy down the N7 from Newlands Cross, the M4 a bit slow from Junction 3, and the N3 will slow you down from Mulhaddit. Eased off a bit on the N2, just slightly slow there, and the M1 is going to slow you down a bit at the Junction 2 Dublin Airport. The Airport Link Road is still a bit slow as well. Coming down the M50, it is all stop-start from before Junction 4 to Clover Hill. Very heavy in the middle there between Junction 5 and the West Link Bridge, and also very slow approaching Junction 7, Lucan. Bit of a breather, you will slow down ahead at Junction 9, heavy from Junction 11 to Edmundstown. There are delays off at Junction 10 and Junction 13. Northbound, you're slowing down at Junction 12, heavy to Junction 10. And easing off a little bit, but then it's still busy to Colcut. There was an incident there a little bit earlier on. It's gone, though. Slight delay to the Westling Bridge as well. There are slight delays ahead from Junction 6, and it clears off well before Junction 5 Finglas. There is a queue off there, though. On the north side of the city, East Wall Road is still looking pretty busy, and we see those delays on the North Wall Quay. It is bumper to bumper, 3 Arena to Samuel Beckett Bridge. Still very congested through Artane, Donnycarney to Fairview, and still jammed. It's been like this all morning, all the way down to the Quays, through Fairview, down North Strand Road and Amiens Street, including Beresford Bay Place to the city. What else? We've got the Swords Road, so it's still slow from the tunnel, 20 minutes to clear Griffith Avenue, Collins Avenue busy all the way along. Heading further down, it is slow down Drumcondra Road and Dorset Streets, busy, busy, down to North Circular Road, easing off at North Frederick Street. Then North Road is still looking very slow. We've got some delays on the Navan Road as well. You are looking at maybe 10 minutes from the railway bridge. Then down to the Quays, it's still looking pretty busy as well. So it's all bumper to bumper down Constitution Hill. That continues down Church Street. North King Street is also busy. And the Quays look like this, looking pretty good apart from Arran Quay, which is full. On the south side, there are slight delays at Island Bridge. It's heavy at Concolba, and you've got 3 or 4 light changes to turn right to Kilmainham. The Nace Road, all bumper to bumper down to Bluebell. And if you're coming down the N11, it's slow from Caventilly past UCD. 3 or 4 light changes to turn right to Anglesey Road as well. The Rock Road, still very slow, so Temple Hill all the way down past the Marion Gates, it's crawling. The canal is Grove Road more than half full, Grand Parade's nearly full, and up the other way you've got 2 or 3 light changes on Mespel Road. Harrington Street still looking very congested, and a little bit of a delay Charlotte Way to Hatch Street. Tom Clark Bridge northbound is going to slow you down as well. It is. Right, I have got 2 fabulous tunes, and we'll wrap things up after this. Stay tuned.

0: there, Alphabet Impersonation. And that brings us to the end of Live Drive on this Wednesday morning. Stay tuned. Stephen Daly is standing by with the crew for Good Morning Dublin. And later on, of course, you can tune in for Live Drive PM. They are going to take you home, baby. Yeah, have an amazing Wednesday. We look forward to seeing you in the morning. Massive thanks to my crew. Stephen Crawley produced the show.
1: Thank you, guys.
0: And Megan Ikaru researched the show.
2: Thanks.
0: And entertained me all morning. You did, the two of you did. Like I said, we'll be back tomorrow. So you guys have an incredible one, and we will see you then. Take care. Bye-bye now.

0: Connect Valjachlia, Dochaher, Naskaha Nisfar, Taharag Lanun Sarag, Le Hibrica, Hungoke Satruka Kilometer, Delani Bus to Siachta, a Correr Fall, Mahasti and Tilla Olis Ut, Tour Court, Airbusconnects.ie.
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3: Your top stories on Wednesday, the 2nd of September. Iran has struck US interests around the Middle East, vowing severe consequences for renewed US attacks on the Islamic Republic. The latest fighting over the Strait of Hormuz once again expanded to US military bases in the region and drew Washington's Gulf allies deeper into the six-month conflict. US President Donald Trump had warned earlier of much harder and higher attacks if Iran retaliated to the US strikes, which Iranian state media said killed 11 people in the country's south and southwest. Tehran said it launched ballistic missile attacks on two US bases in Jordan, according to Iranian media. New e-scooter road safety measures will be launched today, but a planned increase in the age limit from 16 to 18 years will not take place until later in the year. From Friday, helmets and high-visibility clothing will be mandatory for those using e-scooters. This is a key part of the government's response to the alarming number of serious head injuries and fatalities among e-scooter users. But one of the new major road safety initiatives agreed by the government before the summer, the move to increase minimum age at which someone can use an e-scooter, is going to take several more months to implement. Katie Taylor is ready to deliver the biggest sporting event Ireland has ever seen at Croke Park on Saturday night. The Bray Natives' longtime promoter Eddie Hearn says the event will blow the minds of 80,000 people in attendance and the many more watching from home across the world. Taylor aims to become a three-time undisputed world champion against Frances Florapilly in their super lightweight bout. Saturday will be the biggest night, I think, in the history of Irish sport, Hearn said at Tuesday's press conference at the Helix in Dublin. Patchier outbreaks of rain, drizzle and mist continuing through the day. Some limited sunny spells may break through as the day progresses. High temperatures of 18 to 22 degrees with light to moderate southeasterly winds. 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
4: Very welcome to Good Morning Dublin. Another 2 hours off the biggest chat in town. All set and ready to take you through until midday. Thank you, as always, to Helen and the team for this morning's live drive. Keeping things moving all across town and back again tomorrow morning for Thursday's show from 7 a.m. The week has been getting busier and busier on the roads with back to school. So make sure live drive is soundtracking your morning commute and make sure you don't miss anything. 087-179-1032 and at Dublin City FM on socials, where you'll find us today. And coming up on the show this morning, counsellor and psychotherapist Em Lynch joins Michael O'Kane, providing some much needed advice on how to positively return to routine after the summer. Catch up on that in just a bit. I think something that we could all do with a little bit of help around. It's always a shock to the system. And Louise O'Brien speaks to Carmel Keane about the Boots Nightwalk, an important fundraising event in support of the Irish Cancer Society's Night Nursing Service. The interview explores the impact of the service and why fundraising through the Boots Nightwalk is so important in supporting people and families affected by cancer. More info about the Night Nursing Service can be found on cancer.ie/our services. But we'll tell you all about that in just a little bit here on Good Morning Dublin. As always, great music to carry you through until midday. And if there's something you'd like to hear, don't hesitate to let us know. The Supremes coming up in just a sec after we kick off with arguably the biggest tune of the 80s. Here's the Eurythmics on Dublin City FM.

0: Dublin City FM, playing more of the music you love. Love that so much. Blues Brothers, Everybody Needs Somebody to Love. It's Good Morning Dublin for Wednesday. Stephen Daly here. Hopefully your day ticking along nicely, whatever it has thrown at you so far. But it is time to put you to the test for a few minutes at least with Dublin City FM's Head Wrecker. This morning, a fifth of us have been late for work because of this. What are we talking about? Any ideas what the Head Wrecker answer might be? A fifth of us have been late for work because of this. Let us know what you reckon that might be, and we'll tell you just before 11 o'clock what the answer is for our Head Wrecker. On the way, a great chat that I think we could all do with at this time of the year about the return to routine. Em Lynch, counsellor and psychotherapist, joins us in just a little bit to dig into that. And of course, some great music too from Train coming up on Dublin City FM.
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0: Dublin City FM, playing more of the music you love with Gilbert O'Sullivan's Get Down on Dublin City FM for Wednesday morning. Stephen Daly here, and as it's the 2nd of September, you can feel the night's getting that little bit darker. You know by the traffic that everyone is getting back to normality. It is that time where the routine begins again after the summer holidays, but it can be a bit of an adjustment for all of us as we get back to business after a summer break. Great advice for us right now, though, as Michael O'Kane is joined by counsellor and psychotherapist Em Lynch to provide some much needed help and guidance on how to positively return to routine after the summer.
1: And thank you very much, Stephen, and good morning, Dublin. Michael O'Kane here. It's my absolute pleasure to be joined on the line this morning with counsellor and psychotherapist Em Lynch. How are you doing this morning, Em?
2: I'm good. How are you?
1: Very well, thank you. And a very interesting one to talk about today. Obviously, you know, September is very, you know, closing near, and we're talking about getting back into the routine of things after the summer holidays. How do you want to start this conversation?
2: I suppose just by, you know, as you said, acknowledging the fact that it can be very, very difficult, you know, going from kind of having lots of free time, and especially like if you've had kind of most of the summer off, if you're returning to college or that, like with work, it's a little bit different because you don't step too far out of the routine unless you've gone on holidays or that, you know. But returning to college or school in particular after the holidays can be hard because you've got a bit more freedom, especially if you're working and going to college, you know, it tends to eat into your free time at a significant rate. So it can be really, really tough, you know, and it can affect mood, and it can just make you feel like you kind of have, I suppose, less presence and less time in your own life overall. When we're on our summer holidays, you know, we have more free time, can spend more time with family and friends, we can travel, you know, exercise, just fewer responsibilities overall. And, you know, going back to normal life means, you know, you're getting up early again in the morning, you've got schedules, deadlines, responsibilities, traveling, you know, and obviously balancing work, study, family and social life. And it's stressful, you know?
1: Yeah. And describe to us what's exactly happening with our brains. Like, so when we break for whether it's school or work, or maybe we've just finished our last year of college, for example, a lot of people have just got their CEO results this week. What exactly is happening with our brains when we have that long period over the summer where we're going on holidays, we're traveling the world, whatever it is, and then we go back into routine? What is overwhelming our brains?
2: Well, I mean, it all boils down to cortisol, really. Like, whenever we have that kind of, especially initially, when we have that kind of free time, you know, we get a rush of feel-good hormones, we've got our dopamine, we've got our serotonin, you know, and we're able to engage with things that maybe we don't get to engage with, you know, too often, only kind of weekends and stuff like that. And suddenly we've got all this time to engage in those things. So, like, we're taking better care of ourselves, essentially, over the summer because we just have more time to do so. And then whenever that comes to an end, you know, as much as routines are, you know, good for our brains and kind of having the predictability is good for us, I think that we can, the balance goes back off kilter. Like, summer holidays, the balance goes off kilter in one direction, but it's temporary, so it can be good for us, you know, to kind of have the free time. But then whenever we go back into our schedules, our routines, college, school, work, all that, it kind of goes back too far then in the other direction for some people. And I think that people kind of, you know, they treat a work day like it's just a work day. Nothing else can kind of be done in a work day. We kind of have this idea of, like, you know, we spend 8 hours, say, in work, so there's nothing else that we can kind of do with the day. And I think that, you know, that spikes cortisol for people. It makes people feel, you know, anxious because, you know, after experiencing all this freedom, the idea of returning to work is not a pleasant one. No motivation or feeling overwhelmed, you know?
1: Yeah, it's like those things we've talked about many times on this segment is going from one extreme to the other and how that kind of overwhelms our brains and can cause all of these feelings that you're describing. So as you mentioned there, and rightly so, routine is good for the brain. Our brain gets those dopamine boosts from having a routine. So how do we, after the summer holidays, get back into that routine?
2: Honestly, it's about starting gradually, because I think that part of the overwhelm for people is this idea that, like, you know, from day one, you have to kind of have everything running just as it was before the holidays. When in reality, kind of starting slower, you know, getting back into your normal routine a few weeks or a few days before you return, you know, slowly returning to, you know, your regular bedtime and you know, getting up at the same time in the morning, preparing clothes, bags, lunches, all that the night before, organizing your workspace or study area, checking your timetable and schedule, and kind of just sort of slowly easing yourself back into it, you know, and look at upcoming deadlines and responsibilities, you know, check your emails maybe ahead of time, just so that you kind of know what you're getting back into, you know, and plan your first few days so that whenever you're going back in and you're stressed out and you're tired and you're in bad form, you kind of already have an idea of what you're doing because you've already made the plan. It's just preempting what you're going to need and planning for it. In regards to, you know, the sleep and waking up times as well, even if you go to bed 15 minutes earlier each night to get back to your kind of regular sleep routine can actually be massively helpful.
1: Brilliant stuff. I know for myself, we discussed on the show previously about journaling just after the summertime, kind of getting back into the routine here at work. One of the things that's really helped me is even just in my journal, jotting down all the small tasks I need to do, whether it's just doing the dishes for that day or doing emails or whatever it is. I know for myself, that's been hugely beneficial in kind of getting the tumbleweed going, getting the ball running, and eventually just becoming normal for me.
2: Yeah, this is it. Like, you know, starting small. Do you know what I mean? Like, you don't want to be going overboard from day one. So I mean, like, day one could just be, you know, checking, managing your emails, you know, making a short list of priorities of what you want to get done that week, organizing, you know, your materials for school or college or whatever, you know, having a look at what's upcoming, assignments or deadlines, you know, breaking large tasks into smaller steps, as we always say on here, you know, how to eat the elephant or how to eat the bus one piece at a time, and, you know, completing one task before moving on to the next one. Like, because if we're getting tasks completed, even if they're small tasks, we're kind of feeding our brain dopamine that it needs to stay motivated and keep going. Whereas if we try and get everything done all at once, we feel overwhelmed, we get nothing done, and we end up worse off in the long run.
1: So the listeners obviously won't be able to see this, you'll be able to hear it, but for all of these segments writes a beautiful kind of synopsis or a report, I should say, with all the things we're going to cover today. And one of the things you've written here, and I think it's so important to mention in this segment, is about keep doing things that you enjoy. Because I think for a lot of us, especially when we're getting back into a routine, we can kind of start to feel like, oh, you know, I've had my fun over the summer, I've gotten rid of that. How important is it for our brains and our mental well-being to keep doing the things that we enjoy?
2: Absolutely huge. Like, as I said earlier, that we have this idea about going back to work that, like, that's the end of the fun, that's the end of everything. But, like, the thing about summer is that we have more time for the things that we enjoy. But going back into our routine doesn't mean that we have to end that. And it's really important that we don't, you know. And there was something I've been looking up, which I think it's the next segment that we're doing on micro adventures, which ties really well into this. It's about taking back your 5 to 9, you know, when you finish work at 5 and, you know, we say you're going to bed at 9 o'clock, that there's 4 hours in there that people really don't use. And it's like, who's to say you can't go for a quick coffee with a friend during that time? Who's to say you can't spend time with your family or go for a walk or read or exercise or watch a movie or listen to music or, you know, do something creative? You've got hours in the day that you spend, you know, scrolling on your phone or that. And even if it's just 20 minutes, you can still head outside, you know, go to your nearest green space or, you know, sit near a fountain or even just bird watch in your garden if you're lucky enough to have some green space around you. You know, there's lots and lots of ways in which that time can be used to make you feel a bit more in control of what you're doing with your day and using the time, you know, to make you feel more calm and like your whole life isn't just about, you know, work home, work home, work home. Because I think that is what creates the dread in the first place for people. It feels like you're giving up your freedom, you know, but you have time in the day that can be used and optimized better if you plan it well. Do you know what I mean?
1: Yeah, for sure. And again, it goes back to that thing, as we've mentioned time and time again on the show, it's having that balance in your life and having a mental balance of, you know, work, fun, and not just substituting one extreme for the other, because that's not particularly healthy for our well-being either. So 100% agree with you there. Em Lynch, thank you so much, as always, for joining us here on the segment every second Wednesday for our positive mental health checkup. Just to kind of wrap up the segment here before I let you go, what would be one thing then for the listeners coming in or listening today who are getting back into the routine, whether it's school or college or work even, what's one takeaway they can take away from this conversation, whether that be a practical exercise or just a piece of mindset advice? What's one thing to end this segment on?
2: Take it one day at a time. Take it slow. You know, no one is expecting you to be firing on all cylinders straight off the bat. And also, take something positive from the summer. Like, really think about what you enjoyed during your time off and how you can bring some of that into your everyday life, you know? Because it's usually the perceived loss of freedom that really makes us feel caged or trapped. But I mean, if there was, you know, if you were going out on lots of walks or hikes or something over the summer, you know, there's no reason that you can't do smaller versions of that, smaller versions of exploration in your day to day. And, you know, plan things for the weekends as well. You know, sometimes the thing about summer is that, like, we're novelty engaged, if you will. And there are ways to bring that into our day-to-day life. We can be creative about it, you know. But that's more on the micro adventures kind of thing. So we'll talk more about that next time.
1: 100%. But,
2: Yeah,
1: 100%. And we'll talk about that in 2 weeks' time about micro adventures. I'm very looking forward to that conversation. Thank you so much, as always. If any of the listeners want to follow you on your journey and get some positive mental well-being advice, you always put some brilliant content up on your stories on Instagram, but where can they follow you?
2: E-Lynch Psychotherapy on Instagram. I think it's E-Lynch Psychotherapy on TikTok. And I'm on LinkedIn as well.
1: All the places.
2: All the places.
1: Thank you so much, Em. Back to Stephen.

Dublin City FM playing more of the music you love. Heaps more to come after 11 o'clock this morning. But how did you get on with the answer to our head wrecker? I reckon this was a tricky one today. A fifth of us have been late for work because of this. What are we talking about? Well, all sorts of answers coming in, but I think you'll agree that this is a good reason to turn back. A fifth of us have been late for work because of this. It's because we've forgotten our mobile phone. And let's be honest, everything is on it these days. Your phone, your wallet, you've got all of your important dates, you've got all your numbers, you've got all your pictures, you've got your entire email system. So you kind of need to turn around if you've left it behind you. Well done if you cracked the head record this morning. Another one on tomorrow's show and loads more to chat about after 11 o'clock. But first, we are gearing up for these lads doing 13 nights at Dublin's 3 Arena. It's going to be whopper for Westlife. If I Let You Go on Dublin City FM.

Stop the Wedding by Ash is a new single on her fourth solo album. The song is about finding red flags in your relationship, but uses the clever metaphor of getting cold feet at a wedding.

0: 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Sam Smith said this album was made with their close friends over 3 years. 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
7: Your top stories on Wednesday, the 2nd of September. Iran has struck US interests around the Middle East, vowing severe consequences for renewed US attacks on the Islamic Republic. The latest fighting over the Strait of Hormuz once again expanded to US military bases in the region and drew Washington's Gulf allies deeper into the six-month conflict. US President Donald Trump had warned earlier of much harder and higher attacks if Iran retaliated to the US strikes, which Iranian state media said killed 11 people in the country's south and southwest. Tehran said it launched ballistic missile attacks on two US bases in Jordan, according to Iranian media. New e-scooter road safety measures will be launched today, but a planned increase in the age limit from 16 to 18 years will not take place until later in the year. From Friday, helmets and high visibility clothing will be mandatory for those using e-scooters. This is a key part of the government's response to the alarming number of serious head injuries and fatalities among e-scooter users. But one of the new major road safety initiatives agreed by the government before the summer, the move to increase minimum age at which someone can use an e-scooter, is going to take several more months to implement. Katie Taylor is ready to deliver the biggest sporting event Ireland has ever seen at Croke Park on Saturday night. The Bray Natives' longtime promoter Eddie Hearn says the event will blow the minds of 80,000 people in attendance and the many more watching from home across the world. Taylor aims to become a three-time undisputed world champion against Frances Florapilly in their super lightweight bout. Saturday will be the biggest night, I think, in the history of Irish sport, Hearn said at Tuesday's press conference at the Helix in Dublin. Patchier outbreaks of rain, drizzle and mist continuing through the day. Some limited sunny spells may break through as the day progresses. High temperatures of 18 to 22 degrees with light to moderate southeasterly winds. 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
8: More great music is what we promise you every single day. In just a little bit, Louise O'Brien will be talking to Carmel Keane all about the Boots Night Walk. It is a very important fundraising event in support of the Irish Cancer Society's Night Nursing Service. The interview will explore the impact of the service and why fundraising through the Boots Night Walk is so important in supporting people and families affected by cancer. We will tell you all you need to know about that in just a little bit right here on Good Morning Dublin. And of course, great tunes to play for your Wednesday morning in the city. Ava Max and Carly Rae Jepsen on the way. We kick off though with this absolute classic.

Hello, I'm Michael O'Kane. It's 2nd of September, and this is what happened on this day in music. In 1968, the Jimi Hendrix Experience released their rendition of Bob Dylan's classic, All Along the Watchtower, 9 months after the original hit the airwaves, becoming one of Hendrix's biggest hits in the US and landing in the Billboard Hot 100 in the top 20. In 1972, Rod Stewart was a number one in the UK singles charts with his track, You Wear It Well, the singer's second UK number one. And finally, if today's your birthday, you share with American singer and keyboard player Billy Preston, probably best known as the unofficial fifth member of The Beatles. Preston played on the 1969 single Get Back. And Keanu Reeves. I'm Michael O'Kane, and that's what happened on this day in music.

0: Dublin City FM, playing more of the music you love. It's Good Morning Dublin for Wednesday morning, the 2nd of September. Stephen Daly here. More great tunes to come between now and midday, but a cracking conversation on the way. All about Louise O'Brien talking about the Boots Night Walk and the difference it's making to so many people. Carmel Keane brings us a super interview in just a sec.
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0: Dublin City FM, playing more of the music you love. Good morning, Dublin, for Wednesday morning, the 2nd of September, with Queen and A Kind of Magic. Stephen Daly here, and a great conversation for you right now as Louise O'Brien speaks to Carmel Keane all about the Boots Night Walk, an important fundraising event in support of the Irish Cancer Society's Night Nursing Service. The interview explores the impact of the service and why fundraising through the Boots Night Walk is so important in supporting people and families affected by cancer. More info on cancer.ie/our services. But good morning to Louise O'Brien, who's standing by with Carmel Keane.
1: Hi Carmel, how are you? And good morning to you too.
2: For anybody that doesn't know, tell us what the Boots Night Walk is all about.
1: Lovely. Thank you very much for the opportunity. So the Boots Night Walk is on the go, would you believe, 14, 15 years now at this stage.
2: Is it, Louise? Wow.
1: It surely is.
2: Yeah.
1: And it's support. So all of the funds that we raise go in support specifically of the Irish Cancer Society Night Nursing Service.
2: Yeah.
1: So the Night Nursing Service provides very special care, Carmel. So hopefully not too many people will realise that or have been in that position. But if you have been in that position, you know just how special that service is. So the night nurses come on board and they come into your home at 11 p.m. and they provide respite and care for the patient, enabling them to spend their final days at home. So, and I guess kind of the other side of that as well is they actually give a lot of respite to the family. So potentially a family might have been caring for somebody for X period of time. And by that stage, they're probably very tired and very worn out. But the night nurse comes in and they provide that care both for the patient and then it allows the family members or their loved ones or friends who are caring for that person to get some sleep and, I suppose, recharge. And better be able to help support again during the day. So they're a very, very special role. And we had one many years ago for my own dad.
2: Yeah.
1: And it was his last wish to pass at home. And to be able to grant that somebody is phenomenal. And it just makes what's a really, really difficult situation just that bit easier.
2: Yeah.
1: And each of the night nurses are absolutely fabulous. I've met many of them over the years. And they're made from a very special cloth. But the service itself is provided free. It's one of many services provided by the Irish Cancer Society. And we've partnered with the Irish Cancer Society since 2012. And in that length of time, we've raised over 4.5 million for the Cancer Society. And that equates to approximately over 11,400 nights of care. And so the night walk is one of, I suppose, four key activities that we do throughout the year in terms of helping to raise them funds. So it takes place on Tuesday, the 8th of September, and there are two options. People can either come along to walk Dublin's Phoenix Park with us. Tickets are €15 to register online, and you get sent out a T-shirt, and a fundraising page is created automatically, and that's sent the email address that you've registered with, so that if you choose to, you can share on your own fundraising page and help build on them funds further. But the €15 that you pay for the night walk goes then directly to the Irish Cancer Society. And
2: can people fundraise as well? So I know because I know, you know, when you're doing the marathon during the, if you're doing it in June, you pay something towards, but also then fundraise as well.
1: So once you register online, whatever email you've provided, a fundraising page is automatically created.
2: Yes.
1: So iDonate is the background platform that we use. And they send a link to the email that you're registered with. And all you do is you can just click into that link and activate your fundraising page. And it allows you the opportunity then to actually share that onwards. So you can share it via WhatsApp or Facebook or Instagram or Twitter, etc. So you can choose to share that onwards. And look, even if somebody gets an extra tenner on the page, great. If somebody gets 1,000, even better again. But we're very grateful for whatever donations come in. But it does allow you to help to maximise it in that way.
2: Okay.
1: So it's an absolutely lovely evening. We have the Dublin Gospel Choir in attendance. And they obviously help kind of set the tone. And it's a 3.5K walk, so it's not too arduous. And we've been blessed. I said it's probably only 1 year that we've had maybe not so good weather. So typically the sun always shines on us.
2: That's fantastic.
1: And it's a lovely
2: opportunity
1: to honour anybody impacted by cancer, whether somebody has had it in the past, currently going through treatment, or potentially maybe has passed from cancer. So we class it as the Boots Night Walk. And then we have the other side of things as well, is if somebody can't come along on the night, Carmel, they can register to complete it themselves at a location of their own choosing and share their fundraising that way, or they can make a donation online. the link to be able to do that is on bootsnightwalk.com. So bootsnightwalk.com. And when they go there, you have the option to either register for the Phoenix Bar or register at a location of your own choosing or make a donation online.
2: What I want to ask you is, so, you know, yeah. when it's actually in the Phoenix Park, what time is it at?
1: That would be helpful, wouldn't it?
2: No, you're so fine. What time is it at?
1: The walk commences at 7 p.m. Right. Registration opens from 6:15.
2: Yeah.
1: And we'll have teas and coffees, and then the walk commences at 7. So registration opens from 6:15, 7 p.m. So children under 16 go free.
2: Yeah.
1: And people are more than welcome to bring along their dogs if you fancy it.
2: Oh, sure, that's fantastic, because you're going to be bringing your dog for a walk anyway. Exactly. And whereabouts in the Phoenix Park is it?
1: Actually at the Papal Cross.
2: Yeah, I was thinking it might be. Yeah, cross. Yeah.
1: Yeah.
2: But that's a good point.
1: We have a lovely kind of stretch tent, and we have all the refreshments, etc. there on the evening.
2: Okay. And will you be there yourself now, Louise?
1: I surely will. If anybody's there, come up and say hello. I'd love to talk to you. As you can see, I like talking. But we also have then Nikki Gallagher, CEO of the Irish Cancer Society. We have many of the night nurses themselves that can make it that potentially aren't scheduled.
2: Yeah.
1: And we have Stephen Watkins, who's our MD. So he's an avid supporter of our partnership with the Irish Cancer Society, and he helped lead it from the top. But the other thing I would say as well, Carmel, is that potentially if people aren't able to make it that evening, if they are in a boot store, we sell little honour cards or honour tags in our stores for €3. So with that donation of €3, again, that goes directly to the Irish Cancer Society. And you can purchase an honour card to honour anybody impacted by cancer. And you can either decide to take them little honour cards home and pass them to somebody, or you can leave them with us and we can display them in the store itself. But the sentiment is that we honour anybody that has been impacted by cancer. So
2: it
1: really is a lovely evening.
2: Yeah. Now, the other thing that I wanted to ask is, how do people, I know that they go on to the website, but if, just say, for instance, right, you weren't working in booth, you know, or you didn't know anything about this, you weren't, you know, registered, I guess, with booths, right? You know, the way obviously a lot of people have the booth card and things like that. How do people know about it other than, or do you send out emails to people that have the card, or... You know, that
1: we have a push notification going out to somebody with an advantage card.
2: Right.
1: Go out Monday or Tuesday.
2: Yeah.
1: We will have some TV coverage next week, a TV interview. So this year, Una from Patisserie 2210 has very kindly lent her support to the campaign. So she lost her own mum earlier on in the year, and she'll be joining us at the night walk itself.
2: Right.
1: And she's featuring with the night nurse her family had. So she'll be featuring as an interview on Ireland AM next week on that one as well, to have promoted a bit further.
2: Right.
1: So we have some press coverage going out as well, and we have a range of posts across social, whether it be Facebook, Instagram, LinkedIn. So but anything anybody can do to help share and push it out further would be great. And I suppose there's one other side of things as well. So the other aspect of that as well, Carmel, is that on average there's about 44,000 people diagnosed with cancer each year.
2: Yeah.
1: And thankfully, the stats are getting better in terms of people probably 30 years ago, maybe only 3 would have survived a cancer diagnosis. Mm. Currently, that figure is about 6 out of 10. But on average, there are about 9,000 people, or a little over 9,000 people, that unfortunately die from a cancer or cancer-related illness each year. And that's why this service is so special to enable that they can remain at home in their final days. But equally, if somebody is going through treatment, part of our partnership with the Irish Cancer Society is that we would try and obviously help support people going through cancer, or reduce those risk factors, or advise people of how they can avail of support as well. So we have two key roles in our stores. One of them is a Boots Irish Cancer Society information pharmacist. So all of our pharmacists understand the modules. It doesn't make them an expert, but it does give them a bit more of a knowledge in terms of maybe how to support somebody who's going through treatment in terms of managing them side effects. And equally, our cancer beauty advisors. So our pharmacists are across all of our pharmacy stores.
2: Mm.
1: And our cancer beauty advisors, then we have in about 40 of our stores. And they can obviously then help, again, equally, if undergone some training, and they can advise people maybe who are going through treatment how to counteract the side effects of, you know, maybe nail loss, or eyebrows or lashes, etc., or the changes in their skin. So that service we call Feel More Like You Again. If they go on to boots.ie, they'll be able to see the nearest store.
2: That's fantastic, Louise. I didn't know about that. Yeah, go on. Even another one.
1: You know, because it can, when you're going through treatment, you can very much not feel like yourself.
2: Of course.
1: So both of them are free services. The Cancer Information France is absolutely just dropping if you need to speak to somebody. And equally, they can refer you into the relevant services as well, you know, within the local community or into the Cancer Nurse Line from the Irish Cancer Society, because they have a huge amount of ranges available from volunteer driver service, the welfare advice, Cancer Nurse Line, etc. So there is a lot of support out there. But the other thing that we have available in our stores is a mole scan service. So again, if somebody is worried about mole on their skin, it can sometimes be hard, I suppose, to get an appointment with a dermatologist, or you might be waiting a while. So if they go on to the study and look up mole scan, they can book an appointment, and we have our healthcare team members that use a specific type of scope machine to take a picture of that mole, and that gets sent over to Screen Cancer UK, and you have your results back within a week. So it's another really valuable service in terms of you trying to prevent people from cancer or to support somebody as well. And the cost on that, I think, is €45 for your initial mole, and then at the time they can do another additional 3 moles, which is, I think, €25 extra for each mole. So that's another service in the stores that, you know, helps support in cancer prevention as well, and support people with cancer. So
2: fantastic, Louise. Honestly, I'm so glad that I got you on. I did get you on to talk about the night walk, which is so important. I want people to know about it, but to know that all those services are available as well to people is absolutely amazing, which genuinely, I'd say, a lot of people don't know about. So it's good, genuinely good to highlight that. So again, before you go there, Louise, because we are running out of time, just let people know again how they can go on that night walk and support and fundraise.
1: So it's Tuesday the 8th of September.
2: Yeah.
1: You can register to complete the walk in the Phoenix Park at 7 p.m. when the walk commences, 6:15 registration opens at the Papal Cross. €15, you receive your t-shirt in the post. 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
2: in any bookstore, isn't it? And they're around €3 each.
1: They're €3 each. Yeah. And it's bootsnightwalk.com, and all of the information is up there now.
2: Fantastic. Listen, thank you so much, Louise, for coming on. Honestly, thank you so much for coming on Good Morning Dublin, and good luck with the fundraiser and everything else as well. Thank you.
1: Lovely. Thanks a million. Cheers, Carmel. Take care. Bye-bye.

Wrapping up Good Morning Dublin for Wednesday morning in the city. Great dance anthem from David Guetta. Thank you so much for hanging out with us for the past couple of hours. A pleasure, as always, to start the day with you. And we'll do it again tomorrow morning, bright and early from 10 a.m. here on Dublin City FM. Loads more to come across the rest of Wednesday. Professor Luke O'Neill will be here later on with some super music tonight from 7. Mark Anthony, though, will get you home, whatever the city throws at you for Wednesday afternoon. Live Drive on the way from 4. And Pop Goes the Music coming up this afternoon as well. With plenty of great throwbacks. A little bit later on here on Dublin City FM. Let's leave you with Jazzy. See you tomorrow.

0: Assistant, you would just press play. Stop endlessly scrolling for what to watch, and let me guide you with the best that's coming to your streaming services this month. During the 2024 Olympics, Rachel Gunn went forward to compete in a new Olympic sport, breakdancing. Little did she know, her performance would go viral, but not for the right reasons. Untold Ray Gunn, Breaking Badly is a new documentary covering the misfortune of Rachel Gunn at her strange performance at the 2024 Olympics. This comes to Netflix September 1st. 25 years after 9/11, this documentary explores how a single day shaped the next generation. From children who lost their parents in the attacks, to journalists who cut their teeth on the original war on terror. You can watch Turning Point Generation 9/11 September 2nd on Netflix. And finally, the Grand Tour is back with its new hosts. The show will be hosted by TikTok train spotter Frances Bourgeois, alongside James Engelsman and Thomas Holland, the acclaimed creators of YouTube phenomenon Throttle House. Will these new hosts live up to the legacy? We'll have to wait and see. This comes out September 4th on Amazon Prime. I'm Sydney, and that was Just Press Play, your guide to the best of what's coming to your streaming services this month on 103.2 Dublin City FM.
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6: Your top stories on Wednesday, the 2nd of September. Iran has struck US interests around the Middle East, vowing severe consequences for renewed US attacks on the Islamic Republic. The latest fighting over the Strait of Hormuz once again expanded to U.S. military bases in the region and drew Washington's Gulf allies deeper into the six-month conflict. U.S. President Donald Trump had warned earlier of much harder and higher attacks if Iran retaliated to the U.S. strikes, which Iranian state media said killed 11 people in the country's south and southwest. Tehran said it launched ballistic missile attacks on two U.S. bases in Jordan, according to Iranian media. New e-scooter road safety measures will be launched today, but a planned increase in the age limit from 16 to 18 years will not take place until later in the year. From Friday, helmets and high-visibility clothing will be mandatory for those using e-scooters. This is a key part of the government's response to the alarming number of serious head injuries and fatalities among e-scooter users, but one of the new major road safety initiatives agreed by the government before the summer, the move to increase minimum age at which someone can use an e-scooter, is going to take several more months to implement. Katie Taylor is ready to deliver the biggest sporting event Ireland has ever seen at Croke Park on Saturday night. The Bray Natives' longtime promoter Eddie Hearn says the event will blow the minds of 80,000 people in attendance and the many more watching from home across the world. Taylor aims to become a three-time undisputed world champion against Frances Florapilly in their super lightweight bout. Saturday will be the biggest night, I think, in the history of Irish sport, Hearn said at Tuesday's press conference at the Helix in Dublin. Patchier outbreaks of rain, drizzle and mist continuing through the day. Some limited sunny spells may break through as the day progresses. High temperatures of 18 to 22 degrees with light to moderate southeasterly winds. 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
8: 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Hello and welcome to today's Personal Finance Show here on Dublin City FM with me, Paul Merriman from askpaul.ie. Okay, today's show, we're going to look at the papers, we're going to talk about the markets, and then we have a guest in the studio, which is Katrina Cullen, who is one of the co-owners of Cullen Nurseries. Really looking forward to this interview, a family-run business. So I think it's always good when you're talking to family-run businesses because there's so many of them out there, and I think it's an amazing dynamic talking about business, talking about family, the crossover. So that's going to be a really good interview after our first break. So first papers, then markets, and then we will have Katrina join us in studio. So first up, looking at the papers this week, big one here is the deemed disposal. So the ETF deemed disposal set to be addressed in the budget. So this week we've seen the Finance Minister of State, Robert Troy, say that Ireland's controversial deemed disposal tax on ETFs and investment funds is likely to be changed in the upcoming budget. So look, I think the current regime that we have here is 38% tax on investment fund gains. And it basically means on the 8th anniversary. So if you set a plan up today, an investment account up today in 2026, in 8 years' time, the government go in and basically take out 38% of the growth. So let's just say you've paid in, you know, 10,000 euro and it's worth 15,000 euro. They go in and take 38% of that 15,000 or that 5,000 euro of growth, and they just take it, which is ridiculous. So every country practically in the world works in a system where you only pay your tax when you dispose of the assets. So when you sell the shares, same with like property. So if you buy an investment property today, you pay capital gains tax on the sale, whenever that is, 10, 15, 20, 30, 50 years time. It's the same when you go and you buy a direct share. So if you go into a stockbroker and you buy a direct share, so you buy a direct share in Apple, you're only going to pay the tax on that when you dispose of that share. But when you do it in what's called an ETF fund or in a life assurance wrap fund, they've developed this after the, you know, the financial crash as a way to get in money, and they didn't want people sitting on money for decades. They brought in deemed disposal where they take the growth every 8 years. It's kind of the laughing stock of the industry and the laughing stock of the world, to be honest with you. I've seen a lot of American content creators literally breaking their heart laughing at the fact that the revenue can go in and take your growth without you disposing of your shares. Like, it's just so ridiculous. Anyway, big thing is, we know, we talked about this in the show before, loads of these SIA conversations happen now with the budget to see when will Minister, when will Simon Harris bring in the new savings and investment account scheme. Speaking to industry over the last couple of days, there is some hope for this happening next June. I think I said in this show previously, it's never going to happen next year. It's going to be the following year, just on the body of work that needs to be done. But the kind of word in the street is that Simon Harris is just going to put a date on it and tell the industry, make it or don't. And that puts the industry under pressure to develop the tax structures, the investment structures for the scheme. So if he does it, to be fair to him, it's probably going to be the quickest ever launch of a scheme. And maybe he's right. Maybe just putting it out and saying to these people, first mover advantage. That means you're going to see banks and maybe outside investment houses like Monzo now have a big stake in Ireland. They come into Ireland with a central bank authorization to compete with Revolut. You know, Monzo, they've done a deal, I believe, with Sekel, who are part of a massive group in the UK and have really driven those ISA accounts in the UK, which is the equivalent of SIAs, really heating up this space. So you might see that some of these outside firms or outside country investment houses, like the likes of Sekel through Monzo, they might actually get up and run quickly on this. They might be ready by next June, where I wouldn't back some of the life insurance companies to have quite the same willingness to participate or have the actual skill set and the IT infrastructure to implement something so quickly. So one of the quotes that he did say is that, the kind of mentioned this already, is that this deemed disposal is a product of a bygone era, and it definitely is. So I think it's great. Hopefully it does get abolished. My fear was, I was in the central bank at a round table discussing with the central bank and also with the Department of Finance with Simon Harris leading it. And Simon kind of led to the fact that the savings and investment accounts, the SIA accounts in Ireland, would have a different tax structure. And you might have a two-tier system where, you know, people that have existing investment accounts and go through life assurance or the ETFs will still have deemed disposal and the new account wouldn't. Now, I think that's a horrendous decision if that happens. I'm hoping it doesn't happen. And this conversation from, you know, Robert Troy gives me confidence that hopefully this thing gets abolished, and it'd be great news if it is. Moving on, and this is again sticking with the, you're going to see a lot of this in the market over the next couple of months. This is going to be the biggest topic to be talking about, and especially here on this show on a weekly basis. But research commissioned by the investment platform IG suggests that Irish savers could potentially accumulate almost 600,000 euro over 30 years by investing €300 a month. The figures highlight the opportunity cost of keeping large amounts of savings in the cash deposits. We have 175 billion in Ireland doing that, which I think is ludicrous. And the calculation assumes investment returns similar to the MSCI World Index over 40 years. So even with the deemed disposal that is there being retained, which hopefully it won't be as our first story, it reckons the investment pot could have reached about €412,000, still almost €300,000 more than cash. Now, guys, like, we've been talking about this since this show began 2 years ago. You know, you can't leave your money sitting in banks earning practically 0%. Even if it is getting 2%, it's still not beating inflation today. And making your money work harder for you is exactly what you should be doing. So yeah, if you look at that €300 example, it's a phenomenal amount of money in the difference. So €300 a month going in and maybe getting you an extra €400,000 over 30 years compared to the bank. So you don't have to have a sizable lump sum to do that. Obviously, the figures are €300 a month. So, you know, if you are someone that's saving in a credit union, you're on post or somewhere long-term for your kids or for yourself for the future, you really need to get that into the markets and get it invested. And like I said, over the long-term markets really give that kind of longer-term potential upside. Next, bank face pressures to share risk and lend more to household builders. Or as major banks are facing criticism for Housing Minister James Brown for being too cautious in lending to small and medium-sized developers, with the minister arguing that their current equity requirements can make smaller housing projects unviable. And 100% is. The Bank and the Payment Federation, the press again this week, saying that banks recognize the urgent need for more housing, are discussing risk-sharing mechanisms with government. Like, this should have been done 5 years ago. The government owned the banks, or had owned the banks from the bailout of the financial crash. So these articles kind of annoy me in a way, in that it's kind of Father Ted-esque. It's obvious. Like, I think my 9-year-old would be able to say to solve the housing crisis, you need to be able to build more houses. In order for houses to build, they need money, they need finance. Where do you get that finance? It's typically off banks. And when banks aren't lending or being too strict, it's going to have a knock-on effect. And especially for those small developers trying to build maybe 10 to 15, 20 size houses. We're not talking about the big developers in the country building hundreds of units. They have their own finance. We're talking about those smaller developers that make a massive impact on a kind of backbone of the building industry. So yeah, I have to agree with it, but you know, it's not saying too little too late. Anything's welcome to kind of solve the housing crisis, but it's a bit laughable. You know, I just think it's ridiculous. But like I said, it is needed. So it's ridiculously too late. I think that's probably where I'm trying to get on this. But anyway, like I said, James Brown said the pillar banks have become way too adverse in lending. And yeah, that's true. I've seen that myself with my own projects I'm doing business-wise. It's very, very, very difficult to deal with banks these days. And there's no competition. You've got Tree and PTSB aren't that good at either from a commercial lending point of view. So you've got Bank of Ireland and AIB. When you look at this, and someone said this to me last week, and I'm not trying to be a conspiracy theorist, but if you look at this from the outside, like if you're looking at Ireland through a fishbowl, and you're looking from the outside in, you're going, right, they've got two major developers and two major banks. It's in the developers and the bank's interest to have house prices high, because the developers get more money and the banks lend more money when the higher prices are there. So where is, like, 5 years ago, last year, now, we need people sitting around the round table saying, how are we going to discuss and how are we going to actually solve this housing crisis? But there's just no drive. I mean, we had it with Darragh Bryan when he was in office, the new housing minister. And this is the problem when you have different housing ministers come in over a short period of time. It's very hard to get things done. It's a joke. It's just so frustrating. It really, really is. Next of all, just to continue on from this, with Ian Curran, the Irish Times, house construction activities jumps despite wider construction decline. So the CSO figures show that residential construction's activity increased strongly in Q2, rising to 12.3% year-on-year and 5.5% compared to the first quarter. However, the overall construction sector was weaker because non-residential construction fell by a substantial 18%, which is that commercial stuff. Well, civil engineering declined by 4.4%. So the building the roads and infrastructure and that kind of non-residential construction, like the commercial offices and industrial units, etc., they're all falling. So again, it's great to see residential up 13.12% year on year. It's not enough. It needs to be more. The demand is much higher than that 12.3% year on year. It's great to obviously see it in a positive figure compared to where it was a number of years ago. But yeah, I think the problem there with the construction industry is that it does cost a lot more to build those houses and those big kind of engineering projects, and also the same with the kind of more commercial stuff as well. So obviously not every builder would just build residential. A lot of builders are in different sectors, which are, like I said, infrastructure and maybe commercial as well, which is interesting. Now, this comes on to my point a couple of minutes ago in relation to builders. So builders are earning more while working fewer hours. So this is by Barry McGinn in the Indo. Construction workers are now earning an average of €1,089 per week, up 255 from the beginning of 2020, while the average paid working week has fallen from 37 hours to 36 hours, so slightly less hours for more money. This is massively, being driven by the largely hour pay. So when you get paid hourly, which has risen from €22 to €29 in the sector. But it's also because of the shortage of builders and the massive demand there are for builders. So, I mean, builders can, I think the cost of doing anything now compared to 5 years ago, never mind even 10 years ago, is absolutely horrendous. So, it's not a surprise to see builders getting more of a wage. But again, you got to think about this. Again, not trying to be that conspiracy theorist. It is worthwhile just thinking at it on an optics level. Builders are getting paid more because, there's not enough of them and there's a massive demand. And I think that's going to be the way for the foreseeable future. But I mean, people putting extensions on, like we see this when people are doing mortgage switchers and trying to extend their houses.

does tie directly into the housing story. Higher wages are good news for workers, but higher construction labour costs can also make house building more expensive, which is exactly what we're seeing. Moving on, talking about bonds. We're going to talk about the markets now in a couple of minutes. But first in from a story in the Indo again is the French budget crisis puts bond markets on alert. So France is heading into potential serious fiscal and political confrontation as the government tries to agree a 2027 budget while carrying out a debt of around 117% of GDP. The country's 10-year government bond has risen above 4%. We're going to talk about this in America in a couple of seconds about bonds. We mentioned this with Bernard on the show last week, why bond prices are so important. And I will talk more about this in a second. But yeah, the French 10-year government bond yield has risen above 4%, its highest level in almost 20 years, which is really, really, really one to watch, I suppose. If you're looking at it, like people are saying, like you're looking at Fidelity's Mike Riddle talking about France. France is pretty alarming. Other people are saying, I would not be surprised the French debt will continue to underperform the euro area debt in the coming months. So everyone's talking about how much difficulty France is kind of getting into. It's too easy for all politicians from all sides to make business carry the burden. So you got that's from Patrick Martin from the Employers Federation. So a lot of people are concerned about France. And I think the biggest problem for France is how the public react. And we've seen this before with rioting. We've seen this, obviously the bond market's on alert, but I just think as an economy as well, and the likes of, you know, strikes throughout industry. It's just a very fragile time for France. And considering the size of France within the EU, it's just another bit of tension that we probably don't need right now, especially what's going on in the Middle East and that American situation, which still isn't solved. So it's another one to be careful of. It's another one where you're going to see bond volatility and bond markets really, really kind of making the news in a large way. If we just stick to the markets for a couple of seconds before I head for a break, talk about US bonds here. So the US Treasury market has experienced a significant repricing at the long end curve. So the 30-year Treasury yield is now approximately 5.34, it's the highest level since 2007. While the 10-year moved above 4.7%. There are not merely bond market statistics. This is like, you have to look behind the statistics of what those prices are and what they're looking like over 10 or 20 years. Because those treasury leads influence mortgage rates, corporate borrowing costs when companies are going to finance, equity valuations of those companies, and the financing conditions facing the governments around the world, really, because people get really nervous in the biggest economy like America. So it just becomes more expensive. And again, I know I say this in every show, this goes back to mortgage interest rates. I mean, these US are going to get absolutely hammered from a mortgage interest point of view over the next couple of years, in my opinion. I think we're going to feel that effect in Europe. I see another article there, actually, I think it was the Irish Times yesterday, Indo, talking about how people are really rushing to try and fix their mortgage interest rates. Guys, if you have a tracker mortgage or you're coming off a fixed rate mortgage or you have a variable rate mortgage for some reason, you need to reach out to the team here at Ask Paul. Go over to the website or Instagram page, book in for a mortgage consultation. There are some really attractive rates in the marketplace today. And I did this about 4 years ago in 2021, 2022. I was screaming at people to go to Finance Ireland, fixed 1.95, maybe it was 2.1, fixed for the full term of your mortgage. And, you know, we've been in this business for 20 odd years. Ask Paul Brand's 10 years old this year. If you go back over any of my content, I've been telling people to switch and fix their mortgage into long-term rates at all stages, because there's just no way in rates are going to be as low as they were in 2021, etc. And you're never going to see them go back towards 0 or 2% again. But this is a massive concern. So although you read an article talking about US Treasury bonds and we're so removed from on a day-to-day basis in their personal finances, it's going to have a massive impact on mortgage and borrowing right across industries. That goes to the kind of personal finance mortgage for people. It goes to corporates borrowing. So even if you're somebody that's in business and you're looking at expanding, or you're looking at rates, or you're buying a commercial property, you got to be thinking of fixing those rates and fixing them for the foreseeable future, because it's just going to have a massive negative impact on your business. So it's one to really watch out for. So you're seeing it in France, seeing it now in the US. This is a really bad sign. Some good news, or some really wacky news, maybe Nvidia and the company over the last 2 years in particular, extraordinary numbers and extraordinary expectations. Nvidia once again demonstrated what has become the central company in the global artificial intelligence investment cycle. Second quarter revenue reached approximately $96 billion, more than doubling from a year earlier. So that's just revenue that they're turning over. Like, it's phenomenal. $92 billion, so more than it was $45 billion a year ago. It's phenomenal.

0: phenomenal cash flow into a business. Well, management forecast quarterly revenue of about 108 billion. So they're going to go up again to hope 108 billion, they reckon. I think it's going to be higher than that, to be fair. I think it's a really underpinning their growth story. So, I mean, it's amazing. And the company also indicated that the fiscal 2028 revenue growth could be around 70%. Now, the problem here is that the market actually, the reaction was hesitant to this. Their share price fell. After the results, before reversing the higher, to be fair. So again, about 4 to 5% in the after hours trading. So once the news was out about the kind of growth in the revenue, there was a spike, but only by 4 or 5%. And I think what's happened to NVIDIA is that it's been that phenomenal growth story over the last number of years. And I think Bernard says this a number of times on the shows over the last number of months, is that markets price in all this. So the markets are already aware. Like when NVIDIA are giving their kind of price valuation of where they think they're going to end up in next quarter or next year, the market knows it's going to be higher. So the price is already in. So when you see somebody double their revenue and only see 5%, it means that the price of that share is already, not saying overpriced, but it's valued to take in the future growth. And this is really important when you're looking at short-term stock market volatility and why people usually are nervous to invest. You will see NVIDIA go up and down in value, obviously, but overall, the share price and where they are today is that it will show you that people are fairly confident on their future earnings. And they just proved that, you know, last week in that it is up over 100%, which is phenomenal. But anyway, I think that the risks with this is never just invest in NVIDIA, never just invest in one sector or one stock. And that's why, you know, we develop funds here at Fairstone with, you know, likes of Fidelity, BlackRock, Vanguard, and then JP Morgan doing a asset allocation. Like, we've got really good funds for clients that have massive diversification. Like, some of our funds have over 30 to 40,000 different diversified strategies. So I think the key word, although you're going to see NVIDIA grow and you're going to see tech and AI probably continue to grow, in my opinion, you don't want to be over-indexed in these places either, just in case there are those kind of sharp corrections. So it is something to be concerned about if you are thinking about it. So guys, that's it for the first part of the show. Join me after the break. As I mentioned, we're going to have Katrina Cullen, who is the co-owner of Cullen Nurseries, alongside her husband, Robert, who is the other owner. And it's going to be a great interview. Number one, love talking to small businesses, but especially when they're family-run businesses, because just, like I said, I think that's the backbone of a lot of Irish businesses out there. So it's going to be a really good listen, so stay tuned.
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4: Hey, I'm Erica here with your latest showbiz news update on Dublin City FM. Irish band Fontaine CC are to take on another major headline show at the iconic venue of St Castle in the summer of 2027. The Dublin rock band are only teasing the possibility of playing at the venue during their first ever headline set at Electric Picnic, and now will make music history, becoming the third ever Irish act to headline at St Castle since U2 and Thin Lizzy. The post-punk rock band formed back in 2014, signing with Partisan Records in 2018, and releasing their debut album the next year. And Dolly Parton's estate has just announced Dolly Fest, honouring the late country star with a two-day festival, bringing together the people of Nashville and London to celebrate the singer's legacy across two consecutive weekends. Originally scheduled to take its place at the beginning of this year, the festival is to feature her as a performer and host, but will now serve as a celebration of her as one of the most renowned musicians in history. Following the death of the star with a career spanning more than six decades, a number of her songs re-entered the UK charts recently, including the hit song Jolene, now standing at number 9 in the singles chart on Friday. Performers and tickets for the festival are yet to be announced. And also in music news, singer-songwriter Sombr has announced upcoming shows next summer in Malahide and Belfast, with Suki Waterhouse to support the musician as the opener at both dates. This comes just after the New York singer featured at Electric Picnic, which included a surprise appearance singing alongside Noelle and Mike Hogan, the Cranberries, who joined him on stage as they performed one of the band's big hits, Zombie. The new dates are part of the European and UK run of his You Are The Reason tour, which will open in Oslo in May, concluding in the London O2 at the end of June. That's the latest showbiz news update from me, Erica Elliott, on 103.2 Dublin City FM.
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3: Hello and welcome back to today's Personal Finance Show here on Dublin City FM with me, Paul Merriman. I am joined in the studio by Katrina Cullen from Cullen Nurseries. Katrina, it's great to have you in the studio. I did say before the break from the first section of the show that I was looking forward to this interview because not only are you in business, you're in business with your husband, so it's a family-run business. And yeah, we might get into what's that like in a few minutes. I'm really interested in that piece. But first, why don't you bring listeners through what Cullen Nurseries are, how you started and how you got to today, and then we'll dissect your relationship between your business and your personal life maybe.
4: First of all, thanks for having us. So yeah, my name is Katrina. Cullen Nurseries is our business. So we're a native tree and hedge nursery. We're based in Hackettstown, County Carlow, Rowland Fields of Hackettstown. So we focus mainly on native trees and hedging species that work really, really well in our soil and our climate. We have grown the business in the last few years. We're kind of branching into, pun intended, a few more ornamentals and that kind of thing just to service those people who want like an evergreen option in their garden.
3: Okay, very good. How did this come about? So I know it was already a family business, I suppose. Your husband grew up in a family business, I suppose, that was in this space. But how did you branch off? Again, I'm using the branch off. I'm going to just say it all the time. How did this happen? Were you involved before he set up in the business or just started? He went on his own, you joined them, or yeah, bring us through the dynamic, how you got to today.
4: Okay, so Robert flipped family business on its head in the sense that he actually employed his dad. So his dad had a background in forestry and worked in forestry all his life. And then when Robert finished school, he went to Multifarnham and always knew he wanted to work for somebody else. Doesn't take direction well. But he went to Multifarnham and straight out of Multifarnham, he started working for himself. So at 19 years of age, he said to his dad, will you come work with me? And his dad was working in an estate called Lisnava Estate.
3: Okay.
4: And he was the head gardener there for like 20 years beforehand. And the accountant nearly had a stroke and said, don't do that then. There's two incomes in the one house dependent on you when you're 19. And Rob said, yeah, no, grand. So he flipped it on his head in the sense that his dad came to work with him.
3: Ah, very good. I do, they work together. So yeah. Again, a general assumption was that he worked for the dad. Yeah, to be fair, that's that. He has flipped it on the head, in fairness.
4: Very much so.
3: Very rarely that happens.
4: So we started out landscaping mostly and they were growing a small bit of hedging. Now, just to give context, my husband came from a concrete pad in Hackettstown.
3: Right.
4: He didn't own land or anything like that. But him and his brother both have very successful businesses revolved around the land. So his brother's a silage contractor.
3: Oh, well.
4: And Robert was always into horticulture. But their dad instilled, and their mom as well, I have to say, she was very hands-on as well, instilled a fantastic work ethic in them from very young. So like when Robert was 8 or 9, he was growing lettuce in the back of the, like in an allotment in the back of the priest's house in Hackettstown, selling it into Duffy's Hardware. And Duffy's name in Hackettstown would have been massive. Big business in Hackettstown. So he always had a very keen interest in growing and also in working for himself. So that's kind of where it started. And he tipped away for years. And then as he started, I'm going to say matured, the hard landscaping was taking an effect on him and his dad, who was like 30 odd years older than him. And he was getting great success with growing a small bit of trees and hedge and supplying them into the gardens. But that demand became bigger and bigger.
3: So I'm right thinking if I had him from my garden, as in he was in my landscape, and rather than him going down somewhere and picking out the from the local garden centre, he was then growing his own hedging, that type of stuff, and he'd put them into my garden then. And then that was so good that he ended up with the nurseries then growing the actual hedging rather than doing the landscaping.
4: Yes, so he was renting land at that point. We met in 2008, end of 2009, we got an opportunity to buy 11 acres of land.
3: So because of you.
4: Because of me, but I'd say the fact that I was rural as well, and I'd come from a rural, like when he brought me down to show me that land, it was literally all overgrown and we had to get out of my car and into a Jeep because it was like a bog hole in it and stuff like that. And I was at the time, like, I mean, I'm still mad about him, but at the time I was like, if he'd wanted to build on top of Logue, I'd have been like, I'll follow you.
3: It's yeah, grand. Very good.
4: You know, no matter where he was going, I was going with him. And we started out one corner and it literally just grew. Every year he was planting more and more and more. And his dad was beside him the whole way. Then our kids started to come along and it just really took off. And at the time, there was lots of government schemes promoting planting and native trees. So we had a massive demand in the West. So all week he'd be lifting trees and then Saturday he'd be delivering. So his dad used to go with him and deliver, and like definitely would have been driving for 12, 13 hours, different drops between the west of Ireland and back here. Wow. That's kind of where it started. And it has just literally developed and grown. Then I have an honours degree in biochemistry from UCD.
3: Okay.
4: Never used it once, not a day in my life. I firmly believe it opened doors for me.
3: Yeah.
4: But I think it was my ability to talk, maybe communicate, put myself forward for positions and roles that helped me to develop my career. I ended up as quality manager in a food industry for 10 years.
3: Okay.
4: Definitely developed a thick skin there. But as the kids were grown, Rob's business needed hands-on admin, really, more so than anything else. And it just came to a point where we couldn't do it all. And it just didn't make sense for me to be lifting my little people out of bed at 6 o'clock in the morning.
3: Yeah.
4: I wanted to do that for somebody else when he needed me.
3: Yeah.
4: So that was in 7 years ago now. So 2019. And then next door came COVID.
3: Yeah.
4: But to be honest, COVID, and it's probably not popular now, we've recovered now from it or whatever, but COVID really gave us a kick in the bum to get ourselves in order, because people were stuck at home. And the garden was becoming a sanctuary, and the garden was becoming the priority for people. It wasn't just foreign holidays or, you know, a spare room in the house.
3: I did that as well.
4: Everybody did that, and we needed to get ourselves online and we needed to get ourselves out front and centre. And that's what we did. In fairness, there was lots of grants and government support to for your business to navigate its way through COVID. And we took opportunities from every single one of them and we started trading online, and it really made it.
3: I think that's so good. That's such a good thing to say, because I think a lot of people from a business point of view, okay, now COVID wiped out a lot of business, unfortunately, but it did give a lot more opportunities than people probably give it credit for. And our business ourselves, we blew up during COVID, because we, from a financial planning point of view, the Ask Paul brand was around 5 years at that stage. Every Tuesday, we did online consultations for people that weren't in Dublin. So typically before that, our business was very Dublin, self-focused. We'd go meet clients that come into us. And then as soon as COVID hit, everything was online. But we'd already got our DocuSigns, our Zooms up, and we were kind of really ahead. So our business just exploded during that as well, which is we know we were lucky in that sense. But COVID, to help getting people focused and trying to look at a new direction. Otherwise, you probably would have been much later to the online piece and you would have been forced to do it. And you kind of get, I'm saying, don't take this a long way. I see a lot of businesses just end up being not lazy, but they're just so used to what they're doing and there's cash flow coming in and they don't need to reinvent themselves. So it's good to hear that that actually did help you reinvent.
4: It very much so. And I think very early on when we started to work together, Robert kind of said to me, you do what needs to be done to just let me work. So he's very much, he does all the production. He looks after all of that. He does the hands-on work and I do the behind the scenes. Now, we'd never make big decisions without each other, but I trust him. He trusts me. So when I said to him, we're going online, he was going, okay, you think that's what we need to do? That's what we need to do. And I know he was skeptical. He was skeptical. There's no point in saying he wasn't. And even I was cynical. And if there hadn't have been a 50% grant, I don't know if
3: we would have done it. Yeah,
4: money into it. But straight away, it started to work and take off. And I remember the first online order we got was for 1,100 euros. Somebody who had never met us or talked to us and tobacco was for 1,100 euros.
3: Isn't that a great confidence boost, though? I found that amazing for us, because I think when we were, our relationship with clients had always been developed with an introduction and a coffee or a seeing us out somewhere. And, you know, you develop before you do business. But then when we started the online stuff with Ask Paul, people just started booking in. I was like, this is mental. It's really weird. Because it's just a different way to do business. You don't know it for us. But now everyone is online. Everyone obviously has, 5 years later, 6 years later, everyone has the infrastructure, to be fair. Like, not many people will set up a business even without going online. But it was different.
4: Would you go into business or would you do business with someone who wasn't online and there was no digital tracing?
3: Not now. No, but before I would have. Yeah, before I would have. This has massively changed in 5 years. Let's talk about those grants. We spoke about quickly off air when you came in, Leo. I love the local enterprise office. They really helped us in another tech business I had called Clear Choice. And I do a lot of talks for Leo for their members in relation to personal finance and business and type of stuff. I think they're really good support, but I don't think people give them enough credit or use them enough. So, you know, I think there's a misinterpretation out there that Leo is, if you're really just starting a business or, you know, and that it's really hard to get grants and you have to put too much effort into them. I've never experienced that. But yours is a great experience as well, is it?
4: We actually started talking to Leo directly before COVID, before the crash. And we met a financial advisor and we had talked roughly about maybe going online. And then COVID happened. And then there was that grant, it was 50%. So at the time, am I right in saying that it was 50% and maybe it went up to 90% or something? So we got a website built very pocket friendly for us, really. Yeah. There's no point in saying it wasn't. But it's not just, I think people look at Leo or supports as in financial impact, and it wasn't. I have tapped into Leo for so much more.
3: So much more, yeah, yeah. Their courses, everything they do, especially from marketing, they basically do everything a business needs.
4: They do everything a business needs, you're dead right. But it was even the first consultant we got asked me loads of numbers and I did not know them.
3: Yeah.
4: And then I came away and I was like, that's the last time I'm going to have that conversation because I want to know my numbers from now on. And he really forced me to look at like fancy words that you hear when you're coming up through school and business, like overheads and all, that you don't put into practice every day when you're physically, and we're a small operation, when you're doing everything.
3: Yeah.
4: You just go, well, the accountant told me 18 months ago I made money, so I'm all right.
3: Yeah.
4: You know, and you keep going.
3: Do you know what? Like most businesses are run like that, to be fair.
4: And you keep going. And from that point on, I just said, no, I'm always going to know my numbers and I want to be able to project and I want to be able to do a cash flow forecast. And it was so many things like that. It also gave me access to a management development course.
3: Right.
4: Like I said, I've an education behind me, but management was never, I never needed to do it. You know what I mean? So I just, you know, it's something in the future. And I have to say, Robert is a very good leader and he deals with our staff, our employees, like he's the point of contact for them. And he just does that naturally. Like even for, say we start at 8 and for the first 10 minutes, he's having a chat with them, what went well yesterday, any problems foresee today, you know, getting all that kind of stuff done. So he's very good naturally at that. But we had no management experience, if you know what I mean. Anyway, long story short, I got a 12-week course with a man called Blaise Brosnan. And it was a very loose course, but I swear to God, every single time I came out of that, I was like, I'm going home, I'm going to do that today. And Blades is always talking about
3: it. It's a guidance mechanism, really, isn't it, that you need? And not many people, I think a lot of people rely on their accountants too much. And I think they forget that an accountant's job is just look backwards and kind of pay your tax for last year and make sure you're compliant.
4: We'll talk about that in a second as well. But your man Blades, right, his big thing is getting comfortable doing the uncomfortable thing. And every time something kind of scares me or I don't want to do it, I go, that is my sign that this has to be done. And he always talks about, and I would even say that to my boys. I've got three boys, 12, 14 and 16. And I'm always telling them that there's no growth in the comfort zone.
3: Yeah.
4: You have to be slightly on edge or you won't achieve what you want to achieve and the potential that's there. So I think Leo, people probably look at it, I just want to go in there and get a grant off them. It's not, it doesn't work like that. You go to your networking events, you go and you take part in courses, you learn something.
3: You meet other business owners as well, which I think is great because sometimes it's alone. Okay. That's for you because you're in a relationship.
4: That's still lonely, Paul.
3: Yeah, no, it is. But I think for people that are doing their own, it is particularly lonely, when they're starting. So I think it's good to have a network of people around you going through the same thing and having the same questions and the same problems. And I think Leo was amazing. One thing you touched on, the three boys. I grew up in a family where my dad was a business owner and I think that's really helped me in my business journey. I remember sitting around the kitchen table talking about VAT and not getting paid and like I was only a kid. It definitely shaped me. I think it's amazing when kids are exposed to family-run business. I think the confidence it gives them, the skill set it gives them, and I don't think families or the kids realize it maybe until they get into their own business, but they're more likely to become entrepreneurs. They're more likely to be more, you know, successful in business because they've seen the blueprint in front of them and there's no way conversations aren't seeping into their ears whether they're in the car or whether at the kitchen table. How do they react to the business? Do they love it? Do they want to get involved in it? Do you hope they get involved in it? Or what would you think?
4: I heard you actually discuss that on a previous episode of this show and it actually gave me a great sense of an easing of guilt.
3: Oh, that's
4: because
3: good.
4: I do have a phenomenal amount of guilt about the amount of time and energy that we put into our business. Now, on the flip side, our kitchen table is the boardroom.
3: Yeah.
4: And they are exposed. Now, I am very blessed with three beautiful boys. The first and the youngest are very into the outside.
3: Okay.
4: But the middle one is brilliant inside. So he takes a phenomenal amount of pressure off me inside, of us inside. And he's 14 years of age. And if he doesn't end up a chef, I'll be disappointed because he's a very good cook. As regards them exposed to it, yes, they're very exposed to it. They've worked all summer. They're back to school. The eldest is back to school on Monday and the last lad is back to school yesterday. And we will genuinely, genuinely miss them.
3: Yeah.
4: The first month will take a while of readjusting. And not just because they're there, but they're there for 10 o'clock tea. They're there for lunchtime.
3: Yeah.
4: As regards them going into the business, yes, obviously every parent's dream is for them to be successful and driven and motivated. I would probably be a bit more pragmatic in the sense that I am saying to Robert, I want them to do something else. first.
3: Yes, yeah, 100%.
4: I want them to go and make their own way in the world, yeah. Shake hands for their own selves,
3: and
4: make
3: come back.
4: Their own
3: I think that's really good advice. I think that's the most pragmatic thing. Yeah,
4: that's
3: it is. Get the summer jobs when they're kids, have exposure to the business, go off and do something else, yes. Learn it and come back.
4: Yeah. But if they don't, I think the way AI and I think the way attitudes are changing, I don't think they're... If they turn around at 19 and say they don't want to go to college, I would say that's okay, but you have to do something.
3: Yeah,
4: you have
3: to
4: get some
3: sort
4: of trade. The youngest seems to be very into the digger end of it and the machinery and all of that. And I don't mind, as long as they find something. But the industry that we're in, like this past winter, we had 63 days of rain.
3: Yeah.
4: It's hard going. There's no point in saying that it isn't.
3: Just as a kind of curveball, it's not easy to do, but is that good for the nursery or bad for the nursery? Because now it's bad for farmers, say, with their certain crops. But it's bad for the choice. I would have thought they need more water. Sorry, that's me.
4: It's bad in the sense when you have to send employees out in 63 days of rain.
3: That is horrendous. But
4: soil conditions and everything. No, it's not great.
3: Okay.
4: You're making muck and that has to be fixed.
3: It's harder to grow in that, obviously, is it?
4: Yeah. They'll grow and you see they're dormant at that time of the year, so it's not going to have as much of a negative effect. Now, if they're sitting in water, some of them will respond better, some of them won't respond at all and they can die. So we would have losses. But then match that with the amount of loss that we've had this drought.
3: Yeah.
4: Like anything that's home and polytunnels and has an irrigation system is fine, but we don't have irrigation systems in the ground or in the fields because we've never needed them before. That's certainly something we're going to have to look into for future years.
3: Yeah.
4: But all the water in the world, it's still not as beneficial as a drop of rain.
3: Yeah.
4: Simple as that.
3: Yeah. Yeah. But not too much rain.
4: Not too much rain.
3: Go back to the boys that you're saying, because the conditions are exactly...
4: Yeah, the conditions
3: tough.
4: Are tough. The only thing is we are investing heavily and that's the plan. And when we sit down, we do our cash flows and we make our five-year plans and you have to write down things that if they don't scare you, what's the point putting them on it? You have to be working towards it. Is mechanization and efficiency.
3: Right.
4: So that's the plan for the next couple of years. That is, like, we went to the Netherlands there last month to buy a new machine. That will make the handling an awful lot easier. Got a new loader this year, things like that you're investing. And we brought the boys to the Netherlands to show them what's possible.
3: That's just
4: to show them what is possible.
3: Yeah, I did this segment on Virgin Media a couple of weeks ago and we were talking about, it was a UK paper, they asked me to discuss it because in the UK, this thing came out where I think it was over 70% of people feel that college degrees haven't got the value that they had, 20 years ago. I'd agree with it personally, and then I put it on Ask Paul on the Instagram page with a few thousand respondents, and again over 70%, or I think it was 80% actually agreed with it. There's nothing about being right or wrong at college. My kids are in college, so I'm not ditching college, but I do think the exposure, they were saying in that article that people now want their kids more exposed to entrepreneurship and being able to budget, handle money. And I'm not saying it's a better education being around that kitchen. I am saying it. I do think it's a better education for future them being around, going to those trips, looking at those buying opportunities, what the machines are going to do for the nurseries. All those things are just, you just can't, like, you, there's just nobody gets exposed to that these days. It's scary. It's amazing. I honestly believe that it's a wealth of knowledge that's one day going to be in the education system. I do think that the education system, especially with AI, is going to turn more practical in the next 20 years. And you're going to have placement of kids that are coming into my office or coming into, these kind of corporate positions. They're going to be going into nurseries, farms, into construction sites and trying to learn how to actually, because they're going to lose all ability to do anything.
4: Well, one of the first things that I would always teach my kids from a very, very young age is to be able to shake somebody's hand and look them in the eye.
3: Yeah.
4: And even say Joe, our youngest is Joe, the eldest is Bobby, Rory's the middle guy. And like I said, Rory wouldn't have the same interest in that, but he's an absolute, he's like my psychic.
3: Okay.
4: And then the other two would be Rob's psychic and he's they're his shadow as well. So even the day that we went to buy that loader down in Breen's and Cashel, boys went to him.
3: Yeah.
4: They were part of that negotiation. They were, could look and see what value this is and that they understand this is going to be financed over how many years.
3: Yeah.
4: All of those little things.
3: They remember that.
4: Do we claim the VAT back now? Do we pay the VAT? Little things like that the day that they're collecting it. And even the amount of people who would say to me afterwards, you need to worry about them too, they'll be grand.
3: Yeah,
4: 100%. They're constantly exposed, but they can shake hands and look somebody in the eye. And the amount of young people whose parents rang looking for a summer job.
3: Yeah.
4: They can't ring me. How are they going to work with me all day? Yeah. They can't pick up the phone at 17 years of age to ask for a job or see if there's any potential for a job.
3: Or knock in. Yeah, I'm not going to just drop in.
4: It's not harder to say no to somebody to their face.
3: Yeah, it is, in fairness.
4: I'm hoping that, regardless of what they do, that they will enjoy it. I'm trying to teach them all, you can enjoy the principles of what you do. It doesn't mean you're going to enjoy it every minute.
3: No, you're not. It's very rarely you do that. Yeah,
4: very rarely. But at the end of the day, like Robert and I have a common goal. And I do think, like lots of people say, I couldn't work with my husband. It's an awful lot easier to work with somebody who has the same goal as you.
3: Yeah.
4: Like our goal is to make this successful.
3: Yeah.
4: And the two of us are working towards
3: it. It is though, what you also said, you'd go anywhere with them when you're looking at that initial site or the initial field.
4: Yeah.
3: So I think when you have someone that's backing you that much, it's very easy as well. So I think I think when you adore somebody, you love somebody, and you know, I've seen a lot of business relationships between, you know, just partners, like as not spouses or relationship partners and business partners. They go south even though they both have the same goals and visions. So I think having someone that you're kind of, I think they make this too soppy, but you are crazy about and you do adore and you do love and you're going on that thing together. It is, I'm not trying to romanticize business, but it does make a difference. It genuinely does make a difference. And saying that, like I would have gone anywhere with them, if I had a bill on top of the hill, I would have been there. I think that's what makes family businesses tick. I think that's what happens when, and I think with the father and son piece, I've seen so many businesses go wrong when the business gets handed down by the dad to the son, because they never really appreciate sometimes the energy, the effort, and then the dads find it very hard to let go as well. So it's always, I've seen so many businesses go through this where there's a really good plan, but the age gap sometimes and the kids just not really understanding, they weren't exposed, especially maybe you're different because the kids are exposed to such a young age in a family run business. When dad, parents own business, typically, I'm not being sexist saying this, in my exposure it's being men with businesses in my home, my family are all in construction. When the business gets passed down, it sometimes can go wrong because there's just not that togetherness. I think when you're spouses, you have that togetherness, and when the kids are involved with the spouses and with the parents being involved, there's a different level. It's like a DNA is brought to them quicker.
4: Very much so. But I remember sitting in one of those courses with Blaise Brosnan, and I remember him saying, just because it was always done that way doesn't mean it always has to be done that way.
3: Yeah.
4: And he was talking about succession and succession planning and stuff, and to my husband thinks he's going to live forever. I'm hoping on it too. But it's the piece of Robert is always open, and even if they're only 16 and 12, what they currently are, if there's a better way, we'll definitely try it.
3: Yeah,
4: if 100%. You have a thought, we will try it. If it doesn't work,
3: I think the good thing with that, and you're saying, if you set them out into the world and they come back, they will come back with, you know, new ideas, new thinking, and then it's developing that into the business, which will make it a success.
4: Make it easier on us all.
3: Yeah,
4: that's the whole thing, is just to make it easier that we all enjoy it.
3: Yeah.
4: I'm not going to say they don't fight, and I'm not going to say, Robert, I don't fight.
3: 100%,
4: but I spent 10 years working in the food industry, and there was 35 men and me, and like I've been called names in every language, and you just have to remember, it's just business.
3: It's just business, yeah.
4: That's all it is. Like when he walks in that door at 5 o'clock, and there's often times I walk across the yard and go, keep it up, see how that goes for you.
3: Yeah.
4: And he comes in at 5 o'clock and we sit down, we have dinner. It's forgotten
3: about them.
4: It's just because we have the same goal.
3: It's the pressures. It's the pressures that are no doubt coming to true. Okay, I think I really wanted to get you on the show because I think that family dynamic of businesses, we've never talked about it as much breadth as this before, to be fair. I think it's brilliant for anyone listening that might be going into business either by themselves or with their partner or their spouse. I would say that every business person, if they are married, you do need, I'm lucky with this and my wife Sarah as well, in that you've always had that backing, that belief. And without that, I just think it's probably an appetite for a disaster. Like, I think it's really, really difficult, obviously, to do that because you have to commit so much to the business. I did say this in another podcast last week. I was on with the lads, were talking bollocks over the Go Loud Network. And we're talking about sacrifices. Obviously, we sold the business a few years ago when we were kind of going, they kind of caught me on the hop with a question. And I was kind of going, I'm not saying I'm not sure of this. Kind of did say it wasn't worth the sacrifice, as in when you got the money and it was great. But yeah, all the hours you missed and all the kind of, like, it is a big commitment to owning the business. And you do. I'm not saying you have to put the business before your kids, but in the evening time when a client rings or something's going wrong and you have to work late, you do, unfortunately, put them before your kids. And you know, you love your kids, obviously, and not the same way as your business, but it does creep into family life. And it is a sacrifice that people don't probably realise when they're setting out.
4: Definitely. The only thing I would say is I would never work with somebody who would begrudge a man time with his children.
3: Yeah.
4: And we go away, we take a week in June after the junior cert this year and after junior cert next year. And we take a few days at Christmas and we close for Christmas.
3: Yeah.
4: And I totally understand that. Like, we have a busy season. It starts in November and it runs till the end of April. And I would put my hand up and say my children rear themselves for those 6 months. But that's not a bad thing, because one day I'm going to be the mother-in-law and I'm going to hand over three wonderful men who can do stuff for themselves.
3: Yeah.
4: And I'll make no apology for it.
3: Yeah,
4: no, I think they are the stronger character of it. And even if you look kind of compared to people their age group, my lads can do so much else. There is a phenomenal amount of guilt.
3: Yeah.
4: And I do believe that I feel it more than Robert does.
3: Yeah.
4: Because he's always worked. And even when those children were small and he was delivering, I understood that and I stayed at home.
3: Yeah.
4: And I held the fort. But there's a value in that as well. And I do often say to Robert, there's a guy on, he was on Instagram or something recently, and he said he was American. He was paying somebody $100,000 a year to run his house down to renew
3: it. Dan Martell.
4: Yes. And this year we actually have somebody coming in.
3: Yeah.
4: And she's going to come in on a Monday morning and she's going to cook six dinners and put them in the fridge.
3: Yeah.
4: And it does not make sense for me to come away from the office in our busiest time.
3: To do that, yeah.
4: To do that. So, but at least we will have a family meal every day.
3: Yeah.
4: And there's non-negotiables.
3: There's certain things that you have to invest in. I think that's the main thing.
4: There's non-negotiables. And we all
3: Martell lives by that four-day work and I think is nonsense. But most of that stuff is really good that he puts out. It's about what you pay for. Like, but he's goes to extreme. He goes to pay someone to fill his car because it's 20 minutes that he wants to be, you know, working on his business, whatever. You can go over to OTT, whatever. I do think you're right. I think, that kind of thing of helping someone to run your life or your business can actually flourish and you have more time with your kids.
4: Yeah, exactly.
3: It is really important.
4: We never miss the football matches and they're into the rugby and no matter what they're in, we're at.
3: Yeah.
4: And the two of us, if we can be, like Rob's gone in to help with the under-12s this year. So say Bobby's playing minor as well. So if there's a minor and under-12, there's one of us at any. Always, they never have to look for a lift. We are always at something. And I think in years to come, that will show. Now we're gone to the stage where I like an all-day trip in the summer, maybe to like Paris or France or London or something, just a day trip. And this year I was shot down on that. I had to go with Rory and my sister and the other two were like, no, we're staying at home with no interest. And they will get to that point and I fully accept that and they'll grow up and they'll have their own lives. But I know I've done my best on it. Like, I know there's times that we've sacrificed time.
3: Yeah, but like, again,
4: well, you have to.
3: I know, I think after the show I did with the Talking Bollocks podcast, and my wife was kind of saying to me, not that I exaggerate, I was like, you did loads of school runs and you were always here. Like, but it's that guilt. So I think it's the guilt piece that, and then when you analyse the guilt piece, you then go, oh no, but they got all this, you know, and we've secured their futures and we've done loads of really good things, obviously, for ourselves and our families and extended families. I'm really proud of.
4: So, and
3: without all the stuff, without the kind of sacrifice of the business, you wouldn't have got all that stuff. But it's that kind of, when you're a business owner, I think you do get pulled apart with the guilt thing sometimes. Then other times the best thing in the world and you love it. And then other times you are a bit, oh, this is too much or it is a bit weird.
4: But I really do believe that the boys see the value of the
3: business. Of course they do.
4: And they see the value of a woman at the decision-making end of the business as well.
3: Yeah.
4: And I'm hoping that that's going to stand them for life. But I don't think that children see it the way we see it. Like, say, for instance, Joe's now on a 2:30. He's in sixth class now and start earlier and they finish earlier. And I have an alarm set every day for 27 minutes past 2 because school is literally next door to us. I can guarantee you, I'm going to forget about him.
3: Yeah.
4: There's nothing sure I'm going to... But he will never hold that against me because he'll know it's not like she forgot about me to do another thing on the phone.
3: She got distracted.
4: And they will tease me about it when they're in their
3: 30s. Yeah, yeah. It's not like you're the only local builder.
4: No, I'm definitely not.
3: Exactly. You're working on the family business. Listen, where can people find the business? I presume it's on Instagram. It's culinurseries.ie. And then maybe for me, I have a garden. Lots of people have gardens. So is it more the business is for the retail client like me, or is it more commercial stuff you're doing now? Obviously, commercial clients are obviously great for you. Where's the business space at?
4: We're actually mostly to end users. I would say 95%
3: of
4: ours is end users. So we are lucky that we're growing it. We grow the biggest portion of what we sell. We are lifting it out of the ground and we are delivering it straight to our customers. So we have 3 vans on the road in Beirut season. We bought a lorry this year that was on the 5-year plan and we got to it in year 1. Robert got the license and all sorted. So we are literally nationwide all over the country. And it's mostly 10 users, 95% of it will be.
3: Great, because I didn't know where consumers or listeners would think that for your customer it is kind of, because it's so big now that it is more commercial. But it's great to hear that it is that kind of retail presence. Yeah. What is your biggest product that you sell now? Natives.
4: So there's a big push on natives, and I suppose there's an awful lot of planning permission conditions and stuff that would encourage native planting. That would be massive for us. So the likes of holly, white thorn, and people are starting to put in pollinator-friendly plants into their gardens, especially in the form of trees.
3: Yeah, that's massive. That's been really grown the last number of years, hasn't it? That pollinator
4: oak tree.
3: Stuff.
4: So we planted an oak tree for each of our lads when they were born.
3: Oh, great.
4: And frightening how quick they're grown, both the tree and them. But grandparents especially, they will often buy, say they've 18 grandchildren, they'll buy an oak tree for each of their grandchildren. Sometimes different varieties of oaks, like our Rory, the second lad, it was colicky, red in the face, roaring at us crying when he was younger. So I planted a red oak for him.
3: Ah,
4: absolutely.
3: Oh, that's really nice. I'm really into that now. I'm going to go on and just buy four oak trees now later on.
4: An oak is a sign of wisdom. It supports 326 life forms and it's a national tree of Ireland.
3: And then just, sorry, again, for like people that are not anyway green fingers like me, how much space you need to plant an oak tree? As in, because obviously you've got a lot of space for a typical gardener or a particular person.
4: I hate to be doom and gloom, but it's not going to bother you in your lifetime by the time it gets too big.
3: Very good. Thank you. So a normal garden could technically handle it.
4: Yes. Yeah. Now I wouldn't be putting it into something very, very small. No. Just to give it the best opportunity
3: for the roots, obviously. Yeah,
4: for the roots. But there is a tree for every single garden, and an awful lot of what we do, people ring up and they have a chat with me, and I sound like a nosy cow, going, "What have you got? Where are you based? What kind of soil have you have?" But really, I just want to sell you what's actually going to work for you. I'm not interested in one quick sale. I want you for life.
3: Yeah.
4: And I want to know as much as I can to see that I'm giving you the right product for what you need. So some people ring up and they go, "I want a red robin hedge and I live on the side of a hill in Shalina Man." I'm like, "It's not going to work. It's absolutely not going to work there. I'm not taking your money for something that's not going to work." So we will guide them on what actually will work there.
3: Very good.
4: So that's a big thing. So people, I spend an awful lot of time on the phone, but I would prefer to talk to people because there is a lack of knowledge there, and not sure anybody's fault. It's just as I know nothing about crops, even though I'm from the country, but I just want to be able to guide people.
3: Yeah. Very good. I'm really into the oak tree for the four kids now, and in the future, hopefully, my grandkids do come along. But that's epic. That's a really, I think that's really good. I love it already. I think that's really cool that people do that. Never heard that before.
4: Yeah, and another thing that we plant an awful lot of trees for, or we supply an awful lot of trees for, the passing of a family pet. And we'd always ask, when did the pet pass? Because you can usually get something that flowers around the time of the anniversary.
3: Very good.
4: That's what I'm trying
3: to do. That's cool. That's equally cool, yeah. Have a dog. Well, not at least know what to do if he does ever, when he does eventually kick the bucket. But we're getting a plant off you for that.
4: Yeah.
3: Listen, thanks for coming from the studio. I know you came up from Carlo for this. And I appreciate the time you've taken. And I think that's been an amazing conversation. I knew it would be. And I think congratulations to you, Rob, and the boys for everything you built. I think it's a phenomenal story. Guys, that was Katrina Cullen in from Cullen Nurseries. I really enjoyed that interview. If you just tuned in for some reason and you missed it, head over to Spotify and search for Ask Paul on Dublin City FM. 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
10: Your top stories on Wednesday, the 2nd of September. Iran has struck US interests around the Middle East, vowing severe consequences for renewed US attacks on the Islamic Republic. The latest fighting over the Strait of Hormuz once again expanded to US military bases in the region and drew Washington's Gulf allies deeper into the six-month conflict. US President Donald Trump had warned earlier of much harder and higher attacks if Iran retaliated to the US strikes, which Iranian state media said killed 11 people in the country's south and southwest. Tehran said it launched ballistic missile attacks on two US bases in Jordan, according to Iranian media. New e-scooter road safety measures will be launched today, but a planned increase in the age limit from 16 to 18 years will not take place until later in the year. From Friday, helmets and high visibility clothing will be mandatory for those using e-scooters. This is a key part of the government's response to the alarming number of serious head injuries and fatalities among e-scooter users. But one of the new major road safety initiatives agreed by the government before the summer, the move to increase minimum age at which someone can use an e-scooter, is going to take several more months to implement. Katie Taylor is ready to deliver the biggest sporting event Ireland has ever seen at Croke Park on Saturday night. The Bray Natives' longtime promoter Eddie Hearn says the event will blow the minds of 80,000 people in attendance and the many more watching from home across the world. Taylor aims to become a three-time undisputed world champion against Frances Florapilly in their super lightweight bout. Saturday will be the biggest night, I think, in the history of Irish sport, Hearn said at Tuesday's press conference at the Helix in Dublin. Patchier outbreaks of rain, drizzle and mist continuing through the day. Some limited sunny spells may break through as the day progresses. High temperatures of 18 to 22 degrees with light to moderate southeasterly winds. 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

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It's the Hit List here on Dublin City FM every Wednesday. Until 2, it's Jerry Stevens with you. 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
1: Hello, I'm Michael O'Kane. It's 2nd of September, and this is what happened on this day in music. In 1968, the Jimi Hendrix Experience released their rendition of Bob Dylan's classic, All Along the Watchtower, 9 months after the original hit the airwaves, becoming one of Hendrix's biggest hits in the US and landing in the Billboard Hot 100 in the top 20. In 1972, Rod Stewart was the number one in the UK singles charts with his track, You Wear It Well, the singer's second UK number one. And finally, if today's your birthday, you share with American singer and keyboard player Billy Preston, probably best known as the unofficial fifth member of The Beatles. Preston played on the 1969 single Get Back. And Keanu Reeves. I'm Michael O'Kane, and that's what happened on this day in music.

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as always, great to have your company. 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The show is packed with songs you know and you love. We've got a few surprises coming up as well. And proper bangers coming up. 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

Well, it's time for me to head off, but thanks for your company this afternoon. John Kavanagh is standing in the wings, ready to jump in. He's got Pop Goes the Music, followed by Mark and the live drive from 4 o'clock today here on Dublin City FM. I'll chat to you next Wednesday from 1. Cheers.

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5: Your top stories on Wednesday, the 2nd of September. Iran has struck US interests around the Middle East, vowing severe consequences for renewed US attacks on the Islamic Republic. The latest fighting over the Strait of Hormuz once again expanded to US military bases in the region and drew Washington's Gulf allies deeper into the six-month conflict. US President Donald Trump had warned earlier of much harder and higher attacks if Iran retaliated to the US strikes, which Iranian state media said killed 11 people in the country's south and southwest. Tehran said it launched ballistic missile attacks on two US bases in Jordan, according to Iranian media. New e-scooter road safety measures will be launched today, but a planned increase in the age limit from 16 to 18 years will not take place until later in the year. From Friday, helmets and high visibility clothing will be mandatory for those using e-scooters. This is a key part of the government's response to the alarming number of serious head injuries and fatalities among e-scooter users. But one of the new major road safety initiatives agreed by the government before the summer, the move to increase minimum age at which someone can use an e-scooter, is going to take several more months to implement. Katie Taylor is ready to deliver the biggest sporting event Ireland has ever seen at Croke Park on Saturday night. The Bray Natives' longtime promoter Eddie Hearn says the event will blow the minds of 80,000 people in attendance and the many more watching from home across the world. Taylor aims to become a three-time undisputed world champion against France's Flora Pilli in their super lightweight bout. Saturday will be the biggest night, I think, in the history of Irish sport, Hearn said at Tuesday's press conference at the Helix in Dublin. Patchier outbreaks of rain, drizzle and mist continuing through the day. Some limited sunny spells may break through as the day progresses. High temperatures of 18 to 22 degrees with light to moderate southeasterly winds. 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
0: 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It's Pop Goes the Music with John Kavanagh.
6: Right now, we're on a trip back to the 3rd of September 1977 for a Top 20 Pop Chart Countdown. And this week's countdown is tinged with some sadness for me, but more about that later. Meanwhile, at number 20, it's Smokey and It's Your Life.

0: Great Smokey there, last week's 13, this week's number 20, dropping down the chart after 7 weeks in the charts. Now 11 weeks in the charts for Boney M, and they're going to tell us about Ma Baker at number 19.
1: This is the story of Ma Baker, the meanest cat from old

The great Boney M there with Ma Baker at number 19, dropping 8 places for this week, ending the 3rd of September 1977. Now, an unmover at number 18, well, it's The Jam, and they're All Around the World. Now, at number 17, dropping 5 places, it's The Stranglers and Something Better Change. Meanwhile, at number 16, dropping 8 places, is Rita Coolidge and We're All.

great Rita Coolidge there. 10 weeks in the charts for weekending the 3rd of September 1977. Great song called We're All Alone at number 16, but sadly dropping 8 places. Now at number 15, up 8 places, well, it's our very own Thin Lizzy, and guess what? They're dancing in the moonlight.

4 weeks in the charts for our very own Tin Lizzy Dancing in the Moonlight, and are already up to number 15. Now at number 14, going up the charts, it's Donna Summer with Deep Down Inside. That was her latest single back then. But we have another song from Donna, which is a former number one. Meanwhile, she's at number 14 with our new single. Now at number 13, up four places, it's the Steve Gibbons Band with Tulane.

Yeah, just 4 weeks in the charts for the Steve Gibbons Band, and they're up to number 13, up four places last week, 17. Now, at number 12, it's up 10 places this week for Jean-Michel Jarre, and it's Oxygen Part 4.

Nice instrumental there from Jean-Michel Jarre. 2 weeks on the chart. Yeah, just 2 weeks in the charts. And they're up to number 12 already. One of our biggest climbers this week, jumping 10 places. At number 11 and falling out of last week's top 10 for week ending the 3rd of September 1977, a former Magic number one, as I said, Donna Summer, I Feel Love.

great Donna Summer with a magical former number one there. I remember dancing to that song on the dance floor all those years ago in 1977. Oh, I do remember it well. Well, she's 9 weeks in the chart, former number one. Donna brings closure to side one of this week's edition of Pop Goes the Music. But please do not change that dial. Why? I'm just going to take a short break and I'll be back in a very short while. All right, stay bright.

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3: Hey, I'm Erica here with your latest showbiz news update on Dublin City FM. Irish band Fontaine CC are to take on another major headline show at the iconic venue of St Castle in the summer of 2027. The Dublin rock band are only teasing the possibility of playing at the venue during their first ever headline set at Electric Picnic, and now will make music history, becoming the third ever Irish act to headline at St Castle since U2 and Thin Lizzy. The post-punk rock band formed back in 2014, signing with Partisan Records in 2018, and releasing their debut album the next year. And Dolly Parton's estate has just announced Dolly Fest, honouring the late country star with a two-day festival, bringing together the people of Nashville and London to celebrate the singer's legacy across two consecutive weekends. Originally scheduled to take its place at the beginning of this year, the festival is to feature her as a performer and host, but will now serve as a celebration of her as one of the most renowned musicians in history. Following the death of the star with a career spanning more than six decades, a number of her songs re-entered the UK charts recently, including the hit song Jolene, now standing at number 9 in the singles chart on Friday. Performers and tickets for the festival are yet to be announced. And also in music news, singer-songwriter Somber has announced upcoming shows next summer in Malahide and Belfast, with Suki Waterhouse to support the musician as the opener at both dates. This comes just after the New York singer featured at Electric Picnic, which included a surprise appearance singing alongside Noelle and Mike Hogan, the Cranberries, who joined him on stage as they performed one of the band's big hits, Zombie. The new dates are part of the European and UK run of his You Are The Reason tour, which will open in Oslo in May, concluding in the London O2 at the end of June. That's the latest showbiz news update from me, Erica Elliott, on 103.2 Dublin City FM.
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5: Welcome back to side two of this week's edition of Pop Goes the Music for week ending the 3rd of September 1977. And we're at number 10, and it's our biggest climber this week. Up 20 places, it's David Soul, and he's going to tell us about that Silver Lady.

Yeah, just 2 weeks in the charts for David Soul. He's already up to number 10 and he's heading for the number one position eventually. However, at number 9 and up one place, it's Carly Simon. Love this one. From the James Bond movie, it's a great song called Nobody Does It Better. No.

Yeah, great soundtrack song there from Carly Simon from the movie The Spy Who Loved Me, featuring Roger Moore. A great song called Nobody Does It Better at number 9, up one place. Now at number 8, non-mover at number 8, it's Denise Williams, That's Where Friends Are For. And at number 7, sadly dropping one place, it's The Raw Band with The Crunch. We'll jump up to number 6 and a peak position at number 6 for the great Candy Staton. Love this one too. Isn't this a great chart here for this week, the 3rd of September 1977? Candy Staton with

Yes, this is a fabulous top 10 for week ending the 3rd of September 1977. 7 weeks in the charts for Candy Staten, and she's up to number 6. Now at number 5, it's yet another magical instrumental. This time it's from space, and it's the Magic Fly.

Yeah, just 3 weeks in the charts for Space. Magic Fly there at number 5, one of our biggest climbers, up 11 places. Now at number 4, sadly dropping out of last week's top 3, is the Shawaddy Waddy. I remember dancing in this as well, would you believe? Yes, because I got one it took way back then.

Yeah, Shawani Wani, you've got what it takes on the dance floor. 6 weeks on the charts for Shawani Wani there, number four, but sadly dropping one place. Now at number three, and sadly dropping one place again, it's Brotherhood of Man, it's Angelo.

0: Coming away, yes, I remembered it well. Brotherhood of Man, 9 weeks on the charts. Angelo, and they're at number three with the Brotherhood of Man. Now at number two, it's the Floaters and a former number one, and they're gonna float on with this one.
1: Aquarius. And my name is Rally. Now I like a woman who loves her freedom. And I like a woman.

And just ahead of this week's number one, let us now have a check on the top 20 for week ending the 3rd of September 1977. And at number 20, dropping 7 places, it's Smokey, It's Your Life. Boney M with Ma Baker there at number 19, dropping 8 places. Non-mover at number 18, it's The Jam All Around the World. The Stranglers, they're dropping 5 places. This week's number 17, Something Better Change. Rita Coolidge, she's dropping out of last week's top 10. She's at number 16 with We're All Alone. Our very own Thin Lizzy are raising up the charts here with Dancing in the Moonlight. They're at number 15. At number 14, up 7 places, it's Donna Summer with our brand new single, Down Deep Inside. At number 13, up 4 places, the Steve Gibbons Band with Tulane. And Oxygen Part 4 is at number 12 with Jean-Michel Jarre at number 12, jumping 10 places. And falling out of last week's top 10, it's Donna Summer with her former number 1 hit single, I Feel Love. She's at number 11. And straight into the top 10 we go. It's our biggest climber this week, David Soul with Silver Lady at number 9, up 1 place, Carly Simon, and nobody sings that song better than her. Number 8, non-mover at number 8, Denise Williams, That's Where Friends Are For. At number 7, dropping 1 place last week's sake. This week's number 7, it's the Ra Band with The Crunch, Candy Staten, Nights on Broadway. At number 6, up 3 places. At number 5, up 11 places, it's Space with Magic Fly. Last week's 16, this week's number 5. At number 4, dropping 1 place out of last week's top 3, it's Shawadi Wadi, You Got What It Takes. At number 3, dropping 1 place, last week's 2, this week's 3, Brotherhood of Man with Angelo. And the Floaters are floating on, and they're our former number 1, and they're this week's number 2. And that brings us to this week's number 1. I mentioned this week's chart has a tinge of sadness for me, because it was on the 16th of August of that year that the King himself, Elvis Presley, passed away. 2 weeks later, his current single went to number 1. Well, the Elvis fans may have been feeling way down, but Elvis was back at number 1 for his record-breaking 18th number 1 with Way Down.

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5: Your top stories on Wednesday, the 2nd of September. Iran has struck US interests around the Middle East, vowing severe consequences for renewed US attacks on the Islamic Republic. The latest fighting over the Strait of Hormuz once again expanded to US military bases in the region and drew Washington's Gulf allies deeper into the six-month conflict. US President Donald Trump had warned earlier of much harder and higher attacks if Iran retaliated to the US strikes, which Iranian state media said killed 11 people in the country's south and southwest. Tehran said it launched ballistic missile attacks on two US bases in Jordan, according to Iranian media. New e-scooter road safety measures will be launched today, but a planned increase in the age limit from 16 to 18 years will not take place until later in the year. From Friday, helmets and high-visibility clothing will be mandatory for those using e-scooters. This is a key part of the government's response to the alarming number of serious head injuries and fatalities among e-scooter users. But one of the new major road safety initiatives agreed by the government before the summer, the move to increase minimum age at which someone can use an e-scooter, is going to take several more months to implement. Katie Taylor is ready to deliver the biggest sporting event Ireland has ever seen at Croke Park on Saturday night. The Bray Natives' longtime promoter Eddie Hearn says the event will blow the minds of 80,000 people in attendance and the many more watching from home across the world. Taylor aims to become a three-time undisputed world champion against Frances Florapilly in their super lightweight bout. Saturday will be the biggest night, I think, in the history of Irish sport, Hearn said at Tuesday's press conference at the Helix in Dublin. Patchier outbreaks of rain, drizzle and mist continuing through the day. Some limited sunny spells may break through as the day progresses. High temperatures of 18 to 22 degrees with light to moderate southeasterly winds. 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
6: And welcome back. You join me for side three of this week's edition of Pop Goes the Music. And right now we're heading across to America for a US Top 20 Pop Chart Countdown on the Billboard charts. And the dateline is September 5th, 1964. And holding up the bottom of that particular chart at number 20, dropping eight places, it's the Dixie Cups with People's

Dixie Cups, where people say 8 weeks in the charts for that group, and they're at number 20, falling 8 places. At number 19, up 2 places, it's Bobby Vinton with Clinging Vine.

0: Bobby Vinton, Clinging Vine, 5 weeks in the charts, and he's up 2 places on the Billboard charts for week ending the 5th of September 1964. Meanwhile, it's our biggest climber on this Billboard chart. Up a massive 17 places goes Haunted House with Gene Simmons.
1: I just moved him.

Gene Simmons there with Haunted House, our biggest climber on the Billboard charts this week, for weekending the 5th of September 1964, and up a massive 17 places. Now at number 17 and straight into top 20 goes Johnny Rivers with Maybelline.

Johnny Rivers, 4 weeks in the charts, and he's already up to number 17 on the Billboard charts for the September 5th, 1964. Meanwhile, at number 16, up two places, goes Leslie Gore and Maybe I Know.

The Great Ventures. Oh, what a great instrumental that is. Walk, Don't Run, 64. At number 15, dropping out of last week's top 10. Now, up six places at number 14, it's Chuck Berry, You Never Can Tell.

Yeah, the great Chuck Berry. You never can tell. He's 6 weeks in the charts and he's up to number 14, up six places. Now at number 13, and straight in at number 13, it's Shangri-La's. And remember, Walking in the Sand.

Yeah, the great Shangri-La's there, and they remember Walking in the Sand, just 3 weeks in the charts, and they're already up to number 13. Meanwhile, at number 12 up one place, it's the Beatles, and the first of two entries on this Billboard chart. This one is And I Love Her.

Yeah, great song there from the movie A Hard Day's Night. We have another track from that great movie coming up later in the show. But it's the Beatles, meanwhile, at 7 weeks, the charts, up one place at 12. At number 11, up three places, it's Jackie Ross and The Selfish One.

What a great song that is. Selfish Woman, Jackie Ross. Beautiful, beautiful song. 6 weeks in the charts, and Jackie is up to number 11, up three places. And it's Jackie who brings closure to side three of this week's edition of Pop Goes the Music. Don't change your dial, I keep telling you, because I'm going to be back in a very short while for part four. All right, stay bright.

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1: Hello, I'm Michael O'Kane. It's 2nd of September, and this is what happened on this day in music. In 1968, the Jimi Hendrix Experience released their rendition of Bob Dylan's classic, All Along the Watchtower, 9 months after the original hit the airwaves, becoming one of Hendrix's biggest hits in the US and landing in the Billboard Hot 100 in the top 20. In 1972, Rod Stewart was a number one in the UK singles charts with his track, You Wear It Well, the singer's second UK number one. And finally, if today's your birthday, you share with American singer and keyboard player Billy Preston, probably best known as the unofficial fifth member of the Beatles. Preston played on the 1969 single Get Back. And Keanu Reeves. I'm Michael O'Kane, and that's what happened on this day in music.
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5: And welcome back. You join me for part four, the final part of this week's edition of Pop Goes the Music. And you join us for a top 20 pop chart Billboard US chart countdown for the 5th of September 1964. We're into the top 10. At number 10, it's the Daytonas, and it's

Yeah, there we had Ronnie and the Daytonas, GTO, 6 weeks in the charts and up 5 places at number 10. At number 9, up 1 place, well, it's Jerry and the Pacemakers. Yes, the British Invasion hit the USA. And how did they do it?

The Great Journey and the Pacemakers. How do they do it? The British Invasion, of course, on the Billboard charts at number 9. At number 8, falling 4 places, it's the Beatles again, and it's the title track to the 1964 movie, It's a Hard Day's Night.

the Beatles with their second entry in the top 20 for the Billboard charts, weekend the 5th of September 1964, A Hard Day's Night. They're at number 8, falling 4 places. At number 7, dropping 1 place, it's the Drifters and they're Under the Boardwalk.

Great song, Because, with the Dave Clark 5 at number 4 up 3 places. Meanwhile at number 3, non-moving at number 3, it's, oh, what can I say about this guy? Dean Martin. What a great classic song. Everybody loves somebody.

the great Dean Martin, one of his gigantic hits there in the mid-60s. Everybody Loves Somebody. Number 3, 10 weeks in the charts for good old Dino. At number 2, at a former number 1, last week's number 1, this week's number 2, it's the Supremes. And Where Did Our Love Go?

The Great Supremes, Where Did Our Love Go, at number two, former number one. And just ahead of this week's number one, I want to say a huge thanks to all our numerous listeners across the globe for tuning in today. And I'll be back next Wednesday at 2 o'clock with lots more pop hits right here on 103.2 Dublin City FM. Remember, it's a two-hour show now. We're here every Wednesday at 2 o'clock, 2 to 4 o'clock. But coming up next, it's Mark and all the team with Live Drive. Don't miss that. They'll bring us up to date with all the traffic news. We leave you with the US number one for week ending the 5th of September 1964. It's the British invasion again with the Animals, and it's all about the House of the Rising Sun. So until next week, stay safe, stay bright, all right? 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
5: Your top stories on Wednesday, the 2nd of September. Iran has struck US interests around the Middle East, vowing severe consequences for renewed US attacks on the Islamic Republic. The latest fighting over the Strait of Hormuz once again expanded to US military bases in the region and drew Washington's Gulf allies deeper into the six-month conflict. US President Donald Trump had warned earlier of much harder and higher attacks if Iran retaliated to the US strikes, which Iranian state media said killed 11 people in the country's south and southwest. Tehran said it launched ballistic missile attacks on two US bases in Jordan, according to Iranian media. New e-scooter road safety measures will be launched today, but a planned increase in the age limit from 16 to 18 years will not take place until later in the year. From Friday, helmets and high-visibility clothing will be mandatory for those using e-scooters. This is a key part of the government's response to the alarming number of serious head injuries and fatalities among e-scooter users. But one of the new major road safety initiatives agreed by the government before the summer, the move to increase minimum age at which someone can use an e-scooter, is going to take several more months to implement. Katie Taylor is ready to deliver the biggest sporting event Ireland has ever seen at Croke Park on Saturday night. The Bray Natives' longtime promoter Eddie Hearn says the event will blow the minds of 80,000 people in attendance and the many more watching from home across the world. Taylor aims to become a three-time undisputed world champion against Frances Florapilly in their super lightweight bout. Saturday will be the biggest night, I think, in the history of Irish sport, Hearn said at Tuesday's press conference at the Helix in Dublin. Patchier outbreaks of rain, drizzle and mist continuing through the day. Some limited sunny spells may break through as the day progresses. High temperatures of 18 to 22 degrees with light to moderate southeasterly winds. For Dublin City FM News, I'm Emily Crawford.

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3: Here we go on your Wednesday afternoon, just gone 4 o'clock. This is Live Drive. My name's Jonathan Randall. We're going to get you home through the traffic as best we can, giving you the latest information using over 500 traffic cameras provided to us in partnership with Dublin City Council's Traffic Management Centre. I'm joined today by Stephen Crawley and Emil Quigley. You can get in touch with us on 087 179 1032. 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That number is 087 179 1032. One of the major events on tonight is ASAP Rocky playing the Three Arena. Doors for that are at 6:30. If you're heading out and about at the moment, just one instance to bring you. We can see there's a broken down van on North King Street. This is coming inbound. It's blocking the right lane there at the junction with Church Street. So just be aware of that one. Always a bit busy on that stretch coming down there, and that won't help as you try to get through the lights. M50 at the moment is usual delays, really. Slow from just before Junction 13 at Dundrum. Kind of stop-start as you make your way up, though, through to Junction 7 at Lucan. There's a few gaps in there. So at the moment, hopefully not the worst, but it does look like it could be a busy one. We'll give you a full update on what's happening right across the city with all the traffic and everything else that you need to know. And we'll be sticking on a couple of great songs, including two Irish tracks, Sinead O'Connor, and I think we'll do Monday as well. First, though, let's kick it off with Frankie Valli.
4: Oh!

Frankie Valli, Four Seasons, here on Live Drive on Dumb City FM, December 63. It's 5 minutes past four. Do you know what? It will be December before too long, but I won't go into that just now. Instead, I'll tell you what's happening out and about across the city. In terms of traffic at the moment, usual delays coming out of Sandy Mount, heading over towards the Point roundabout. Probably about 30 minutes there from Beach Road as you make your way across Tom Clark Bridge. Macken Street is not the worst, actually. Maybe 5 minutes or so from before Pier Street to get across the bridge there. And then once you are outbound on the north side, no problems around by Fairview. Usual little bit there on Malahide Road to get through Griffith Avenue, and then further ahead it's not looking too bad on that one. Oscar Traynor Road is doing okay around by Northside Shopping Centre. Usual 5 minutes or so through to the motorway. Heading up Dorset Street, you're slow from Granby Road through to North Circular Road. Short gap there before you hit the queue around by Clonliffe Road, and it's then busy to mostly to get through Griffith Avenue. A little bit slow up to the lights there at Collins Avenue, and then you're okay. On the Swords Bypass today, if you're sticking with the R132, usual delays through the roadworks there, but not as bad as it has been around by 4 o'clock. Shouldn't be more than 10 minutes added onto your journey on that one. Heading in towards Phibsborough, it's busy but moving through Dawes Corner, a little bit slow through to Hart's Corner. St Movie Road is about 5 minutes from the Tolka River Bridge. Finglas Road's doing okay from what we've been told, and the Cabra Road's a little bit slow there, as is the old Cabra Road trying to get through onto Cabra Cross. Remained busy through to Baggot Road Junction. Slow across Riley's Bridge on the Ratoath Road, and the N3 is busy but moving right the way through to nearly Junction 4 Clonee, looking at that one. So that could be a busy night later on for you on the N3. No problems into Castleknock, and no updates from the park so far this evening. 0871 791 132 if you want to share an update with us. Heading inbound on North King Street, we've got that broken down van in the right hand lane at the lights there for Church Street. That's adding to the delays, which are built back to Dominic Street at the moment. Church Street remains slow from before North King Street down to the Quays regardless. And then on the south side at the moment, it's slow on Bride Road and Patrick Street. That delay remains right the way through to the South Quays. Once you are onto St John's Road, that's doing fine. Chapazza Bypass is about 10 minutes from the Grey Wall to get through to the Palmerstown lights. N4 is slowing down a little bit there at Junction 5 Leakslip. Elsewhere in town at the moment, Adelaide Road's built back to the canal. Grand Canal is slow from Ranelagh Bridge through to Portobello Bridge. 5 minutes to get through Howells Cross Bridge. Right turn to Shore Road is looking okay. And then Davitt Road is a couple of minutes to get onto Nace Road, with Tyrconnell Road heavy out of Inchicore. No real problems getting through to the Red Cow, and the N7 is busy but moving through Junction 4 at Rathcoole. Boracath and Tynan is doing well. Terenure Road East is slow through to the crossroads, and a little bit busy through Ranelagh as well. But other than that, the south side seems to be doing okay. Stillorgan Road is usual problems really from Foster's Avenue, kind of most of the way through to Ward's White's Cross. There's a few gaps at the moment, but it could fill in soon enough. And then you're fine down towards Loughlinstown with the Merriam Road. That's a couple of minutes to get past the level crossing. Otherwise, there's no real delay at Blackrock, a little bit slow heading on towards Temple Hill. Inbound on the south side of the city at the moment, we've got Nace Road is a bit busy to get through to the lights there at Davitt Road. That's about it for you though, to be honest, with the N7 doing well. M50 northbound is a stop start from Junction 14 Sandyford as you make your way around the bends towards Junction 12 at Firhouse. After that, you hit the main delay, which is probably about 15 minutes to get from Junction 12 Firhouse up to Junction 7 at Lucan. Rest of the M50 northbound's doing okay. The left turn for the M1 is slowing down a little bit there. M1 is busy but moving as you drop down to two lanes at Junction 4 Donabate. R139 eastbound is slow to turn right there at Clonshock Road. Westbound's doing okay, and the M50 southbound bunches up there between Junction 5 Finglas to come off at Junction 7 Lucan. Rest of that route seems to be doing well, right the way down to the M11, which is slow just as you join there, and I'd say you're looking at about 10 minutes to get through to Junction 6 at Fassereau. 0871 791 132, use that number to get in touch with us right here on Live Drive. I promised you Sinead O'Connor after Monday.

Great Sinead O'Connor's Mandinka here on Live Drive on Dum City FM. Just gone 15 minutes past four. Good afternoon. My name's Jonathan Randall. In for Mark Anthony this week here on Live Drive as we take you through this afternoon's traffic. Just one thing going on at the moment is that broken down van on North King Street. It's in the right-hand lane there coming inbound at the lights for Church Street. So looking slow coming down there from Dominic Street. Be aware of that one. Elsewhere, if you are heading out of Sandymount, it is quite heavy actually, trying to get out of the village right the way through to where the point roundabout. Looking at now nearly 40 minutes to get across there, so very slow for you. And especially strange considering Macken Street doesn't seem so bad. There's a bit of movement in that one, and you'll probably be across Samuel Beckett Bridge in about 10 minutes. Outbound on the north side, no problems in Fairview. Malahide Road's not the worst either. Heading up Dorset Street's busy from Granby Row through to North Circular Road. Slow again from Drumcondra train station, really through to Griffith Avenue. Remains a little bit busy trying to get up to Whitehall Church. The Orr 132, if you're sticking with that road, the Swords Bypass, probably 15 minutes to get through the roadworks. And heading in towards Phibsborough, you are busy but moving on Constitution Hill. Slow from Doors Corner to get through to Hearts Corner, with Whitworth Road starting to fill in a bit there as well. St Movey Road, that'll be 5 minutes from the Tolka River Bridge through to Glasnevin Triangle. Finglas Road's looking good, and the North Circular Road is okay at Doors Corner. Further down, you're looking at 10 minutes to get from Grange Gorman through to Hanlon's Corner. Cabra Road, Old Cabra Road filling in, and slow through to the Baggot Road Junction on Navan Road. Heavy across Riley's Bridge from Ratoath Road, and if you're heading on towards the N3, that seems to have cleared out. Castleknock area is looking good as well, with no problems in the Phoenix Park. Looking at the south side for now, approaching Christchurch from Patrick Street, Bride Street, they're looking quite busy. That's heavy through to the South Keys, which are busy on Usher's Island. St John's Road West is moving well, but the Chapelizer Bypass is 10 minutes from the Grey Wall. N4 outbound is bunching up a little bit there through Junction 5 League Slip, where you go down to two lanes. Adelaide Road's built back to the canal. Grand Canal is slow between Ranelagh Bridge and Portobello Bridge. Couple of minutes there at Howells Cross and then on Davitt Road as well. Heading on Tier Corner Road, that's slow out of Inchicore, but Nace Road looks good. N7 slow between Junction 2 at Kingswood and Junction 4 for Rathcoole, then it gets moving. Both approaches to Terenure are starting to fill in a bit there. Heavy through Ranelagh as well, and then down towards the Drummartin Road's a little bit sluggish too. Stillorgan Road, busy between Foster's Avenue, kind of stop-start as you make your way down towards White's Cross. After that, you get a fairly clear run, and on Merriam Road, going to be 5 minutes to get from St Vincent's Hospital through the level crossing. Black Rock area is not too bad, and Temple Hill is a bit busy. Inbound coming in that way, Nace Road slow approaching the Davitt Road Junction, and the M50 northbound, that one is stop-start from Junction 14 Sandyford through to Junction 12 at Firhouse. Your main delay is between Junction 12 Firhouse and Junction 7 at Lucan, probably 15 minutes to get through there. Rest of that route's looking okay. Left turn for the M1's a little slow, with the M1 itself moving well. Or 139 is heavy on that right turn for Clonshock Road. Westbound's moving well, and the M50 southbound is slow from Junction 5 Finglas to come off at Junction 7 Lucan. After that, you're fine down to Junction 16 Cherrywood. There is a short delay to join the M11. Won't be more than 10 minutes to get through on that one. 0871791032 is the number to get in touch with us here on Live Drive. Good news for pet owners today. They announced that they're going to be working towards changing the rules for taking... Now, the words they've used are dogs, cats and other pets on public transport. Now, I'm not sure what counts as other pets. I think people are going to test that very soon. But if you do want to bring a dog, a cat or another pet, you will soon be allowed to do so on a bus, a train or the Lewis. That's according to the announcement they've made there. I think that's great news, actually. It does. I know there'll be a few people with concerns. Ultimately, it relies on people being sound, as does everything. As does everything. But if you are sound, that is good news for owners of dogs, cats and whatever you class as other pets.

0: Dua Lipa's Don't Start Now here on Live Drive on Dumb City FM as we head up towards 4:30. Good afternoon, my name's Jonathan Randall. 0871791032. Somebody did mention seeing a collision on the Nace Road near Bluebell Lewis stop. We can't quite see in there. We can only see Carmore Road and the canal end. So perhaps somebody can let us know some more detail about what's going on there. Can't see anything unusual going on in the traffic, but again, it's hard to tell. So it'd be good to get some more information on that one. What we can see is a broken down van on North King Street. It's inbound at the lights for the junction with Church Street, blocking the right-hand lane there, and the traffic for that one is back to Dominic Street, so be aware of that.
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0: Where it's just gone 4:30, this is Live Drive on Dublin City FM. 0871791032 is the number to get in touch and send us any information. Let's look at how the traffic is doing. Let's start in Sandybounce, where Beach Road is looking very slow. There are some gaps forming as you head up towards the toll bridge there, but it's still going to be a very slow journey. I'd still put that at over half an hour if you are making your way through to the Three Arena. Macken Street is getting slightly worse, now busy from Grand Canal Street. Probably 15 minutes to get across Samuel Beckett Bridge at the moment. Once you are outbound on the north side, no real problems for you in Fairview. Usual little slowdown approaching Griffith Avenue on the Malahide Road. Other than that, though, the Malahide Road looks great. Oscar Traynor Road is clearing out round by Northside Shopping Centre, with Dorset Street busy from Dominic Street through to North Circular Road. Clonliffe Road is the start of the main queue to get up towards the Collins Avenue Junction at the top of the Swords Road. If you are sticking with the OR132, then further ahead, you've got the usual delay now built back to where the Pavilions roundabout, which is how it often is at this time of day. Queuing from the Pavilions roundabout to get up to the what used to be the Estuary Road roundabout while those roadworks go on. And they're going to be in place for about a year. So I'm going to keep stressing that one, because obviously there's going to be times where those of you who use the M1 might want to consider going by Swords. And I need you to know that it is often very slow, and it will be while those works continue. Heading up towards Phibsborough, busy but moving through Dawes Corner. Slow from there through to Hart's Corner. North Circular Road is a little bit slow from about Mount Joy to get through the lights. After that, we've got a queue from Grange Gorman, very slow actually, just back before Grange Gorman now, to get through the lights at Hanlon's Corner. Old Cabra Road's filling in, and Cabra Road is heavy right the way through to the Baggot Road junction on Navan Road. Riley's Bridge approach on Rattoth Road, that's slow as it often is. Heading on towards the N3 looks fine though, no update from the park so far, and Castleknock Road's not looking too bad in towards the village. Inbound on the north side of the city, we've got that broken down van on the North King Street. Queue starts at Dominic Street to get through those lights, and regardless, Church Street is still very slow to get down towards the Quays, I suppose because the breakdown doesn't affect the left turn. It's heavy heading down to the Quays. Rest of the inbound routes are doing okay though. Looking at the south side, it's slow from Patrick Street and Bride Road as you head down towards Christchurch. Queue continues through to the Quays. St John's Road West is looking okay. Chapel is a bypass, 10 minutes from the Grey Wall through to the Palmerstown lights. N4 outbound, busy but moving from Junction 4 Newcastle through to beyond Junction 6 at Selbridge. It's doing okay at the moment, let's keep an eye on it. And in the city centre, we've got the Grand Canal busy to get through Portobello Bridge, looking about 10 minutes there on that one. Howells Cross Bridge is another 5, and then you're through to Davitt Road, which is going to take you about 5 minutes to get onto Nace Road. Tyrconnell Road slow out of Inchicore, no real problems getting through to the Red Cow. N7 is starting to build now as you cross Junction 1A Newlands Cross. Other than that though, it seems fine. With rest of the south side, we've got usual queue approaching KCR, and no problems really at Terranure at the moment, with no delay at Ranelagh, Dundrum looks fine, so does Clonsky. Stillorgan Road is busy. It's clearing out a bit round by Foster's Avenue, still slow through to Mount Merrion Avenue, and then a couple of minutes there at White's Cross as well. Merrion Road, that'll take you less than 5 minutes to get by the level crossing. No problems at Black Rock or indeed joining Temple Hill at the moment. And coming inbound, Nace Road is just busy to get from Bluebell through to the Davitt Road Junction. Now, we were told there was a collision in the middle of that, but we've heard no further information. So unless someone can tell us any different, we'll have to assume that one has moved on. Looking at the M50 now, it's still stop-start in those bends round by Dundrum. Your main delay is from Junction 12 at Firhouse to get up to Junction 7 Lucan. Looking about 20 minutes there on that one. Further ahead, it's slow to turn left to join the M1. Or 139 has got a queue turning right there onto Clonshock Road. Other than that, though, those two routes are fine. And the M50 southbound is heavy from Junction 5 Finglas to come off at Junction 7 Lucan. That's your real delay there on the M50. After that, joining the M11... you're looking a little bit busy from Junction 16 Cherrywood, just over 10 minutes to get down to Junction 6 at Fassero. 0871791032 is the number to get in touch with us here at Live Drive. Got a great track for you on the 80s and something from Post Malone after Teddy Swims.

Post Malone had some help here on Live Drive on Dumb City FM. 20 minutes to 5. Good afternoon. My name's Jonathan Randall. 087 179 1032. A couple of things going on at the moment then. Firstly, there is a Garda Escort making its way up the M50 northbound around about Junction 7 Lucan at the moment. It's really not causing you any problems. So just be aware and let them go by. It is going to happen. Obviously, it's a busy couple of months with everything going on in town at the moment. And then the other thing we had a call about was reports of planks. That's what they said. On the M50 southbound, approaching Junction 9 Red Cow. It's in the lane, main lane 2, the middle lane there. So they are going to need to stop the traffic to get those out. Not sure what time they'll be stopping the traffic, but just be aware that the guards will need to be doing that. So we'll keep you updated on that as it progresses. The third thing is this ongoing broken down van, which is on North King Street inbound, blocking the right-hand lane there at the junction for Church Street. So be aware of that. The traffic is built back to Dominic Street at the moment. Speaking of traffic, let's talk about it. Heading out of Sandymount, Beach Road is built back. It's officially Strand Road at that point. You're built back right along the seafront at the moment. That's going to take you probably half an hour to get from the back of the queue across to the Point roundabout there. If you are on Macken Street, that's going to be 20 minutes from Grand Canal Street to get through to Samuel Beckett Bridge. Outbound on the north side doesn't look too bad. Fairview's busy but moving. Oscar Traynor Road is not too bad, round by Northside Shopping Centre. Dorset Street slow from Dominic Street through to North Circular Road. Clonliffe Road's the back of the main queue to get through to Collins Avenue on the Swords Road. Or 132, if you're sticking with that one, it's slow between Malahide Road roundabout by Pavilions and the Estuary roundabout, with those roadworks making it quite heavy round there at the moment. Heading in towards Phibsborough, queue starts around by the fire station. That's slow through to Hart's Corner. Whitworth Road is about half full at the moment, 10 minutes to get through the lights. North Circular Road is a couple of minutes to get through Dawes Corner. And then you're straight into the queue for Hanlon's Corner, probably 10 minutes from St Peter's Church. Cabra Road's getting quite busy, so is Old Cabra Road, trying to get through to the Baggot Road Junction on the Navan Road. Allow yourself probably 25 minutes to get through that stretch there, and it's clearing out on Riley's Bridge if you're taking the Rattoath Road. N3 outbound's moving well at the moment. Into Castle Knox, not looking too bad at all. Inbound on the north side of the city, watch out for that broken down van. North King Street, it queues from Dominic Street through to where that incident is at the lights for Church Street. That's about it really for the north side. On the south side, we've got Patrick Street slow through to Christchurch. It is getting better, but Bridge Street remains slow down to the Quays. And then the St John's Road is doing okay. Chapel is a bypass, is built back to about the Grey Wall. 10 minutes to get from there through to the Palmerstown lights. N4 is busy but moving. Junction 5 at Leaslip through to Junction 6 at Selbridge. In the city centre, it's most routes seem to be doing really well, actually. Even Adelaide Road's not back too far before the hospital. Grand Canal is slow between... we can't see Leeson Bridge at the moment, but I think from about there, you are queuing through to Portobello Bridge. So about 15 minutes on that one. Howells Cross Bridge is a short delay as well, and then you're fine through to Davitt Road, where you're looking at 5 minutes onto the Nace Road. Once you clear the Black Horse area, the rest of the Nace Road is moving along nicely through to at least the Cranley Centre, a little bit busy from there through to the Red Cow. N7 slow between Junction 1A Newlands Cross and about Junction 2 at Kingswood. Heading out along Howells Cross Road, that's slow by the park. Terwinyo Road East is looking quite busy from Rathgar Road through to the crossroads. Heading over Junction 11 to join the Glenview roundabout is a bit busy as well. Looking at Ranelagh's not too bad. Clonski Road's 5 minutes at the back of UCD, and the Stillorgan Road, well, once you clear Donnybrook, you've got a short delay to get through the lights there at Mount Merion Avenue. White's Cross won't be more than 5 minutes, and then you're doing okay after that. Merriam Road, 5 minutes to get past the level crossing onto Trimbleston Avenue. No real delay around by Black Rock or Temple Hill. And coming inbound on the south side, just watch out for the traffic round by Bluebell Lewis stop as you head over towards Davitt Road. M50 northbound is slow now from Junction 11 Tala through to Junction 7 Lucan. That's a good improvement for you. 20 minutes to do that stretch, and then the rest of the northbound's fine. Slows down a little bit on the left turn to the M1, which is busy but moving through Junction 2 at the airport. Or 139 is a little bit slow round by Clonshock Road, otherwise it's fine. And the M50 southbound busy from Junction 5 Finglas to come off at Junction 7 Lucan, otherwise it's clear right the way down to Junction 16 Cherrywood, where you have a delay to join the N11, which is slow through to Junction 6 Fassero. Probably about 15 minutes to do that stretch in total, could be nearer 20 looking at the way they're moving there, but that's your delay if you are heading across to Wicklow this evening.
0871 791 032. Use that number to get in touch with us right here on Live Drive. We'll stick on some music from Dodgy and Phil Collins on the way after this from Blondie. 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

0: Dodgy's Good Enough here on Live Drive on City FM. 0871 791 032 is the number to get in touch with us here. It's, where are we? We're 7 minutes to five. My name's Jonathan Randall, in for Mark Anthony this week, letting you know what's happening out and about across the city. And in terms of traffic, we're doing okay at the moment. A couple of things to watch out for. Mostly it's the broken down van on North King Street inbound, blocking the right lane at the lights there for Church Street. So where the traffic's slow coming down the hill from Dominic Street. And if you're on the M50 southbound, there is a plank of wood in the middle lane just after junction 7 at Lucan. They need the guards to stop the traffic before they can pick it up, so just be aware that will be happening at some point this evening. I don't know if they will be able to wait for rush hour to finish. It could be that, or it could be that they are only able to do it now, so just be aware as you head down that way. In terms of traffic at the moment, heading out to Sandy Mount, you're looking at about just under 30 minutes to get through to the Point roundabout. It is starting to break up a little bit there as you make your way up from Beach Road. Macken Street's still busy, 20 minutes or so from Grand Canal Street to get across Samuel Beckett Bridge. Outbound on the north side, Fairview area is a little bit slow to clear the Hope Road junction. That's about it though, with Malahide Road looking great. Oscar Traynor Road, a couple of minutes from Northside Shopping Centre, with Bolton Street a little bit sluggish there as you head up towards Dominic Street. Not the worst though. And then Drumcondra Road queues from just after the railway station, probably looking at about 15 minutes to get up to Whitehall Church, and then after that you're fine. If you're sticking with the R132, it's still slow from the Pavilions roundabout as you head up towards the Roadworks Estuary roundabout, getting a little bit better as you'd expect for 5 o'clock. And then heading in towards Phibsborough, you're busy but moving until about the fire station, where it's then slow through to Hart's Corner. Whitworth Road's half full. North Circular Road is slow from Mountjoy. Grange Gorman is the start of the queue for Hanlon's Corner. Old Cabra Road is looking a little bit busy as you head through Cabra Cross and onto the Bagot Road Junction. 25 minutes all in total. Riley's Bridge is clearing out on the Retoth Road. N3 is now busy but moving through to Junction 2 at Snugborough, and no problems in Castle Knock, as there hasn't been really all evening. A short delay for you on Knockmaroon Hill to get through the lights there at Mount Sackville. Inbound on the north side, watch out for that broken down van on North King Street. Queues from Dominic Street to get through the lights there at Church Street. Church Street slow down towards the Quays anyway, and then if you're coming off the motorway at Santry, you've got a delay as you join Coolock Lane through towards Dundaniel Road. Turning our attention to the south side, it's busy on Patrick Street through to Christchurch down to the Quays, where Usher's Island's looking a little bit busy. St John's Road West is still moving well. Chapel's a bypass is 10 minutes to clear the Palmerstown lights. N4 is now slow from just about the Spa Hotel to get through Junction 5 at League Slip, and then it's doing okay. City Centre's moving well. Grand Canal is looking at about 10 minutes to get through Howells Cross Bridge. And then Davitt Road is a couple of minutes to get onto Nace Road as well. Tier Corner Road, slow out of Inchicore. No real delay getting through to the Red Cow at the moment. N7 is busy but moving from the M50 through to Junction 4 at Rathcoole. And then heading into Terenure on Terenure Road East. That's built back to Rathgar Road. Heavy as you head through the village there. And then you're looking okay over towards Tallaght. Moorhampton Road's the usual 5 minutes into Donnybrook. You've got a fairly good run on Stillorgan Road after that. It's probably about 10 minutes to get through the lights at White's Cross. That's it though. And then the Merriam Road is going to take you about 5 minutes to get from St Vincent's Hospital through to the lights at Trimbleston Avenue. With inbound on the south side, it's looking slow coming in on the Nace Road to get through Bluebell Lewis stop as you head over towards Davitt Road. And then the M50 northbound is slow from just after Junction 12 at Firhouse. 20 minutes to get through to Junction 7 Lucan. Rest of the M50 is fine northbound, a little bit sluggish as you head left onto the M1. M1 itself is clear. R139 is doing okay at the moment, and the M50 southbound is slow from Junction 5 Finglas to come off at Junction 7 Lucan. Watch out after Junction 7. At some point they're going to need to stop the traffic to get that wood out of the middle lane, so just be careful of that one. And then the main line is clear right the way down to Junction 16 Cherrywood, where you will hit the queue to join the M11. Probably about 20 minutes to get through there and down to Junction 6 for Bray North. 0871 791 032. Use that number to get in touch with us. Be back in a couple of minutes with music from Phil Collins, and we'll do something much more modern as well.
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6: Hey, I'm Erica here with your latest showbiz news update on Dublin City FM. Irish band Fontaine CC are to take on another major headline show at the iconic venue of St Castle in the summer of 2027. The Dublin rock band are only teasing the possibility of playing at the venue during their first ever headline set at Electric Picnic, and now will make music history, becoming the third ever Irish act to headline at St Castle since U2 and Thin Lizzy. The post-punk rock band formed back in 2014, signing with Partisan Records in 2018, and releasing their debut album the next year. And Dolly Parton's estate has just announced Dolly Fest, honouring the late country star with a two-day festival, bringing together the people of Nashville and London to celebrate the singer's legacy across two consecutive weekends. Originally scheduled to take its place at the beginning of this year, the festival is to feature her as a performer and host, but will now serve as a celebration of her as one of the most renowned musicians in history. Following the death of the star, with a career spanning more than six decades, a number of her songs re-entered the UK charts recently, including the hit song Jolene, now standing at number 9 in the singles chart on Friday. Performers and tickets for the festival are yet to be announced. And also in music news, singer-songwriter Somber has announced upcoming shows next summer in Malahide and Belfast, with Suki Waterhouse to support the musician as the opener at both dates. This comes just after the New York singer featured at Electric Picnic, which included a surprise appearance singing alongside Noelle and Mike Hogan, the Cranberries, who joined him on stage as they performed one of the band's big hits, Zombie. The new dates are part of the European and UK run of his You Are The Reason tour, which will open in Oslo in May, concluding in the London O2 at the end of June. That's the latest showbiz news update from me, Erica Elliott, on 103.2 Dublin City FM.
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7: Just gone 5 o'clock. Good afternoon. Hope you're doing well. My name's Jonathan Randall here on Live Drive. 0871791032 if you want to get in touch with us. I have been sent information on roadworks on North Circular Road. They will be starting, you've probably heard. I can now reveal that the first phase will involve the Belvedere Road junction. So that's up at the Dorset Street end. Work starts on Monday. It's the full project takes 18 months and they'll be progressively working their way down to the five lamps. So be aware, that's the situation on North Circular Road. Road starts Monday at the Belvedere Road Junction.

0: 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Use that number to get in touch with us here. One incident going on at the moment is the broken down van on North King Street in the right lane at the lights for Church Street. That's causing a delay from Dominic Street. And then, of course, on the M50 southbound, there is a plank just after Junction 7 Lucan. It's in the middle lane there. And at some point, we've been warned they will need to hold the traffic so they can sort that one out. So just be aware if you're heading through there. In terms of traffic at the moment, it's clearing out a little bit heading out of Sandy Mount. Still a delay for you as you make your way up there. Probably 15 minutes, maybe a little bit more, to get through to the Point roundabout. Macken Street is 10 minutes to get across to Samuel Beckett Bridge. It is built back to Grand Canal Street. Outbound on the north side, Fairview area is doing well. Malahide Road's looking pretty good too. Oscar Traynor Road is not too bad around by Northside Shopping Centre. Bolton Street is sluggish as you make your way up towards North Circular Road. And Drumconja Road queues from just after Clonliffe Road to get through to Whitehall Church. So 15 minutes there, and then you'll be on your way. Heading in towards Phibsborough, you are slow from the fire station through to Hart's Corner. North Circular Road's busy from before Mountjoy to get through to Dawes Corner. Another 10 minutes from Grange Gorman to Hanlon's, and Old Cabra Road is slow through to Cabra Cross. Delay remains on Cabra Road as well as you head through to the Baggot Road Junction. Heading on to the N3, busy but moving through Junction 2 at Snugborough. Heading into Castle Knock, you've got about a 5 minute queue there from Auburn Avenue in towards the College Road Junction. Knockmaroon Hills, a short delay there at Mount Sackville, and then from the College Road approach into Castle Knock, probably 5 minutes there on that one as well. Coming inbound on the north side of the city, you are looking slow from Dominic Street on Bolton Street at that point. Whatever it is, you're slow on Dominic Street down to North King Street, where there is a broken down van in the right hand lane at the lights for Church Street. On Church Street itself, you're slow from Constitution Hill down to the Quays, and so watch out for those. So on the south side of the city, we've got Patrick Street slow right the way down to the Quays. South Quays are doing okay, filling in a little bit there on St John's Road West, around by the left turn for Kilmainham. Chapleza Bypass is 10 minutes through to the Palmerstown Lights. N4 outbound is busy but moving from Junction 4 Newcastle through to Junction 6 at Selbridge. And then elsewhere on the south side at the moment, the Grand Canal is slow through Portobello Bridge and about 5 minutes at Howells Cross Bridge. Right turn to Shore Road is filling in. Davitt Road's getting a bit better. Tier Corner Road slow out of Inchicore. And then the Nace Road is busy from the Long Mile Road, which is itself back to the halfway house, right the way through to the Red Cow, and it continues on the N7 through to Junction 2 at Kingswood, after which it does finally improve. Elsewhere on the south side, Terenure Road East is built back to Rathgar Road. No problems for you in Ranelagh or Dundrum Road. Only a couple of minutes to get through Donnybrook on Moorhampton Road. Stillorgan Road is slow from Stillorgan Park through to White's Cross, and then you're fine down to Loughlinstown with the Merriam Road. That'll be 5 minutes to get from St Vincent's Hospital through to the Trimbleston Avenue Junction. No real problems for you at Black Rock, and only a couple of minutes as you join Temple Hill. Heading inbound, just watch out for the Nace Road, slow through Bluebell towards the lights there at Davitt Road. M50 northbound, slow from Junction 11 Talla, 15 minutes to get through to Junction 7 Lucan. After that, you're fine. Bunches up a little bit there as you approach the M1. M1's clear in both directions, and the R139 is doing okay. Southbound, the M50 is slow from Junction 5 Finglas to come off at Junction 7 Lucan. Other than that, though, watch out round by Junction 7 Lucan, where there is a plank of wood in the middle lane, and the main line is clear. Going to fill in a bit there on that exit at Junction 9 Red Cow very soon, but the main line's fine right the way down to Junction 16 Cherrywood, after which you're looking now at about 20 minutes to get through to Junction 7 of the N11, which is Bray Southern Cross. 0871 791 1032 is the number to get in touch with us here at Live Drive. I have Emil and Stephen with me, and I want to ask you for a moment whether you feel that you have your life in order. I know it's a very bold question to ask. Do you feel you're in control of your life, my friends?
1: I'd say so, to a certain degree.
2: Some days I do, some days I don't.
0: Well, how about this then? So they've published the 30 signs that you are in control of your life. Now, I won't take you through all of them, but I want to highlight a couple, okay? So can you admit that you're wrong?
2: Yes.
1: Yes.
0: That's a big deal. That's a big deal if you can do that. Do you know what day your bins get emptied?
1: Yes.
2: No.
0: See, that means your life's in order. That's what they say. That's a huge deal, isn't it? Remembering, I can't remember. I have to put it in the calendar to know when that's going to happen. Are you good at recycling?
1: I try.
2: Yeah.
0: There we are. Well, it means you may have your life in order. Okay. And what about this one? Do you know, do you have spare batteries and know exactly where they are?
1: Yes.
2: Yes, I do.
0: How many spares and what sizes?
1: Double A's, triple A's.
2: Double A, triple
1: A. At least eight.
2: A pack,
0: so any of the A's?
1: Rechargeables.
0: Oh, okay. And do you keep them charged?
1: Kinda.
0: I'm asking these questions not for the benefit of the survey or for anything else, just because it's good to know who can help you in life. You always need someone who's got batteries to hands.
1: That's it.

one for couple. Sharon says taking part is required as she sits in the traffic there. 087-179-1032 to get in touch. Couple of minutes, we'll stick on how about two tracks from the 80s, including a disco track on the way very soon. Before we do though, let's talk about what's happening in terms of traffic. We have there a collision on Roebuck Road. This is heading outbound at the junction with, oh no, hang on, that's Clonski Road at the lights for Roebuck Road, blocking the outbound lane. So just take care around by there. I see what you mean. No, it is Roebuck Road. It's what a weird, but I'd call that Clonski. Anyway, we'll discuss maps another day. As you come off Clonski Road towards Goatstown Road, anyway, blocking the lane at the lights for Roebuck Road. The other one, which I can tell you about, is this broken down vehicle on North King Street at the junction with Church Street. It has been cleared. It has left behind a delay back to Dominic Street, and that will take a while to clear because that route is often quite busy. M50 southbound, we have a plank of wood in the middle lane just after Junction 7. And Lucan, so take care around by that one. Taking a look at the traffic at the moment, heading through to the north side, still improving a little bit there as you head through to the Point roundabout, but I'd be allowing yourself at least 25 minutes to get through from the queue at Sandymount on at Beach Road right the way through to the Three Arena. Macken Street is about 20 minutes as well. That's queuing from Grand Canal Street to get across to Samuel Beckett Bridge. Looking a little bit busier now through Fairview from Edges Corner through to really through to the Griffith Avenue junction on Malahide Road. Oscar Traynor Road's filled in once again both ways, around by Northside Shopping Centre. Looking at Dorset Street, slow from Dominic Street through to North King Street, kind of sluggish up the hill to Collins Avenue, and then if you're sticking with the 0132, it is improving on the Swords Bypass, but slow as you'd expect through the roadworks. Phibsborough Road, queues from the fire station through to Hart's Corner. North Circular Road remains busy through Dawes Corner.

And further ahead, you're looking at 10 minutes to get through the lights at Grange Gorman. From Grange Gorman through to the lights at Hanlon's Corner. On the Cabra Road, about two-thirds full, slow right the way through to the Baggot Road Junction. Still busy on Rhetoroth Road as you cross Riley's Bridge. N3 outbound is busy but moving through to Junction 2, Snugborough. And 5 minutes to get through the both approaches at Castle Knock Village at the junction with College Road. Inbound on the north side, Dominic Street is the start of the delay there as you head down to North King Street. Church Street slow down to the Quays, and on the south side, slow round by Patrick Street as you head through to Christchurch. That remains busy as you head through to the Quays. South Quays, stop start for Merchants Quay through to Houston Station. St John's Road West, not too bad round by Kilmainham. Still 10 minutes to get from Grey Wall through to the Palmerstown Lights on the Chapel as a bypass. N4 now looks slow from before Junction 4 at Newcastle through to about Junction 6 at Selbridge, and elsewhere at the moment, the Grand Canal is a bit busy to get through Portobello Bridge. Howells Cross Bridge will take 5 minutes to clear, and then Davitt Road's doing okay as you head through to the Nace Road. Tier Corner Road still busy out of Inchicore. Longmire Road is slow from the halfway house, and then the Nace Road busy onto the N7, which is slow through to Junction 3 at City West, and elsewhere at the moment, slow on Kimmage Road to the KCR. Both approaches to Tell and Your Cross are looking a bit busy. No real problems in Ranelagh, but Clonsky Road is busy now from the River Bridge there, the Dodder River Bridge, looking at 10 minutes to get down to the lights at Roebuck Road, where there is a collision blocking the outbound lane at the lights there. Elsewhere at the moment, once you get through Donnybrook, Stillorgan Road, about 5 minutes to get through Foster's Avenue. Otherwise, it's looking pretty good. Another 5 minutes at White's Cross and then it's fine. Merriam Road's getting a bit better. Still 5 minutes to get through Trimbleston Avenue. And if you're on the M50 northbound, you're looking at about 15 minutes to get from Junction 11 Tallaght up to Junction 7 at Lucan. Other than that, it's doing okay. Kind of busy as you get in lane approaching the M1 from Junction 4 Ballymun. That's starting to slow down a little bit there. R139 is slowing down around by Malahide Road. M1's clear in both directions, and the M50 southbound, Anthony said, took 18 minutes to get from the M1 to Junction 6 at Blanchardstown. Thank you for that one, Anthony. It's kind of busy coming off at Junction 7 Lucan, but the main line for you should be doing okay. Texter there said, thanks for the heads up about that plank of wood just after Junction 7 Lucan on the M50 southbound. They are on the hard shoulder waiting to take it away. It's on the bend as you head towards the Red Cow, about 3 foot long, that plank of wood. So just watch out for that one. They've said that they need the guards to stop the traffic before they can take it away. So we're just waiting on them to do that. Heavy coming off at Junction 9 Red Cow. Mainline's clear on the M50 down to Junction 16 Cherrywood, where you are looking at about 15 minutes to get through to Junction 7, which is Bray Southern Cross. 087-179-1032 is the number to get in touch with us here at Live Drive. Bit of good news for you from that collision, which was on Roebuck Road, where it kind of swizzles round there at the lights for Goatstown Road. Has been cleared, that collision, which was blocking the outbound lane. Still got a delay as you come down from Clonsky. At the moment, the queue starts on the Dodder River Bridge, but hopefully with that collision gone, the traffic will be able to move forward very soon. Let's stick on a track from the Smiths as we head towards 5:30. First though, from Sister Sledge, it's Lost in Music here on Live Drive on Dublin City FM.

0: Morrissey and the Smiths here on Live Drive on Dumpsteed FM with This Charming Man as we head up for 5:30. 087-179-1032 is the number to get in touch with us here at Live Drive. All the incidents, or the main incidents, have cleared. There was one on Roebuck Road causing delays coming out of Clonski, and there was one on North King Street causing delays coming down from Dorset Street. Both of those have cleared, but the delays do remain. Still a plank of wood on the M50 southbound after Junction 7 Lucan in the middle lane, so watch out for that one. And Anthony's been in touch on 087-179-1032 saying it took 28 minutes to do his journey on the M50 southbound from the M1 to Junction 12 Firhouse. So not too bad. But as I keep telling you, my friends, we are heading into the thick of it very soon. So don't be taking it for granted. We'll see how you do over the next couple of days. We'll give you a full update on the traffic in just a couple of minutes.
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0: Just gone 5:30 here on Live Drive on Dumpsteed FM. 087-179-1032 is the number to get in touch with the show. In terms of traffic at the moment, heading through to the north side of the city, usual delay out of Sandymount. You're looking at about 25 minutes to get from the back of the queue to and across Tom Clark Bridge. Heading up Macken Street, you are slow from Grand Canal Street to get across Samuel Beckett Bridge. Outbound on the north side, several places now slow from Guild Street. Eastwall Road starting to fill in a little bit there as you approach the junction with Alfie Byrne Road. Heading through Fairview is slowed down. You're built back before Edges Corner, actually, and the Ballybock approach is looking busy too, right the way through to Griffith Avenue junction on Malahide Road. Rest of the Malahide Road is busy but moving through the lights there. Oscar Traynor Road is not too bad around by Northside Shopping Centre. Heading up Dorset Street, slow from Dominic Street through to North Circular Road. Queuing again from Binns Bridge, the Canal Bridge there, through to the Swords Road at Collins Avenue. Further ahead, if you're sticking with the OR132, it's the usual 10 minutes to get through the roadworks at the top of the Swords Bypass. Phippsborough Road queues from the fire station through to Hart's Corner, with St Movie Road was told it was 5 minutes from the Tolka River Bridge through to Glasnevin Triangle. North Circular Road's doing okay at Dawes Corner. Hanlon's Corner will take you 10 minutes from Grange Gorman. Cabra Road's approaches to Cabra Cross are looking slow, and then another 5 minutes from there or so through to the Baggett Road Junction and joining the N3. You're busy but moving, really, just to get through the merge there. By the time you get through to Blanchardstown, it is looking clear. Heading into Castle Knock, you've got about 5 minutes on both approaches to the village there, and Knockmaroon Hill, I was told it was another 5 minutes to get through the junction with Mount Sackville. Looking at inbound on the north side of the city, it's slow from Granby Row on as you approach North King Street to head down towards the Quays. Church Street slow from Constitution Hill down to there, and that's about it for the north side. On the south side of the city at the moment, we've got delays approaching Christchurch from Patrick Street. That remains slow through to the South Quays, and then you're doing okay on St John's Road West, but the Chapelizer Bypass is going to take you 10 minutes to get through the Palmerstown lights from about the Grey Wall, with the N4 outbound busy but moving from Junction 4 Newcastle through to Junction 6 at Selbridge. Elsewhere at the moment, the Grand Canal is looking a little bit better now. There's a bit of movement in there. Portobello Bridge might be two goes of the lights, and Howells Cross Bridge will take you about 5 minutes to get through that one. Further ahead, Davitt Road's doing okay around by Nace Road. Longmar Road slow from the halfway house through to the Red Cow, with the N7 continuing that delay through to Junction 2 at Kingswood. After that, you're moving well. Burrowcath and Tynan is building back towards the M50. Greenhills Road slow down towards Tallaght. Kimmage Road busy on KCR, and Terenure Road is busy on both approaches to Terenure Cross. But heading across towards Tallaght from Temple Oaks doing okay. Slow through Ranelagh at the moment. Bit of a backlog of traffic following an earlier incident on Roebuck Road. Heading down towards Goatstown's doing okay. Stillorgan Road is 5 minutes to get through Foster's Avenue and kind of again at most of the lights as you make your way down towards White's Cross. Merriam Road's going to take you 5 minutes to get from St Vincent's Hospital through to Trimbleston Avenue Junction, and then round by Black Rock it's looking a little bit slow there as you head over past the college and onto Rock Road as you head over towards the end of the bypass there. Frascati Way, the end of Frascati Way to join Temple Hill. Looking at inbound on the south side of the city, it's just watch out for Drimna Road as you come off the Long Mile Road over towards the Crumlin area. And we've also got delays. Well, it was slow on Nace Road round by Blackhorse Bridge. It has cleared out a bit, that one. And coming in on the N7, you're slow from Junction 2 Kingswood through to the M50 northbound, with the M50 slow from about Junction 12 Firhouse up to Junction 7 Lucan. 20 minutes to get through there. It's kind of bunched up a little bit there through Junction 6 Blanchardstown. And again, as you head through Junction 4 Ballymun to get in lane there. Right turn to Clonshock Road's looking slow once again on the R139. M1's doing okay in both directions, and the M50 southbound. Heard from Anthony it took 28 minutes to get from the M1 down to Junction 12 Firhouse. You're slow from Junction 5 Finglas through to the exit at Junction 7 Lucan. Watch out for a plank of wood still in the middle lane just after that junction. Heavy coming off at Junction 9 Red Cow, and then the main line's clear down to Junction 16 Cherrywood, where you're looking at about 15 minutes to get through to Junction 7 of the M11, which is Bray Southern Cross. 087-179-1032 is the number to get in touch with us here at Live Drive. We'll stick on a great song from, what should we do? How about Eric Prydz and then something great from Aslan on the way very soon here on Live Drive on Dublin City FM.

Eric Pritz, call on me here on Live Drive on Dumb City FM. 15 minutes to 6. How are you doing? My name's Jonathan Randall. 087-179-1032. Use that number to get in touch. Let us know how you're getting on or anything that you think we should know. Or indeed, just say hello on that very number, 087-179-1032. In terms of traffic at the moment, heading through to the north side, you're still looking busy on Beach Road right the way through to the Point roundabout. I'd put that at about 25 minutes as you make your way through there. Macken Street is 15 minutes from the Grand Canal Street Junction up to Samuel Beckett Bridge. Once you are outbound on the north side of the city, we've got Eastbourne Road slowly filling in there as you head through to the Alfie Byrne Road Junction. Likewise, Several Place has a delay to get through the Five Lamps. Fairview is still slow from Edges Corner through to the Griffith Avenue Junction on Malahide Road, but the rest of the Malahide Road route is kind of busy but moving through each of those lights as you head up towards Clare Hall. Looking at Oscar Traynor Road, it's not too bad round by Northside Shopping Centre. We've got Dorset Street slow from Dominic Street up to North Circular Road, and pretty much that runs into the queue there on Drumcondra Road, which is slow from the village as you head up towards Collins Avenue, so allow some time for that journey. Looking at Phibsborough, you are slow from just before the fire station to get through to Hart's Corner. North Circular Road is doing okay through Dawes Corner, but then Capra Road is about two-thirds full onto the Bagot Road Junction, so 15 minutes on that one. N3 is queuing from the motorway to get through to Junction 2 Snugborough, and then it's moving. Castleknock Road, 5 minutes from Auburn Avenue into the village. North King Street is the delay starts at Granby Row as you head right the way down to Church Street, which is itself slowed down towards the Quays. If you're coming off the motorway there at Santry, Coolock Lane is a bit busy between that roundabout and Dundaniel Road. Looking at the south side of the city, it's clearing out round by Christchurch. Bridge Street still slow down to the Quays. South Quays stop start from Merchants Quay through to Victoria Quay, and St John's Road West is doing okay at the moment. Chablis bypass is 10 minutes from the back of the queue through to the Palmerstown lights. N4 is heavy coming off at Junction 4 Newcastle, and the main line is busy as you head through Junction 5 at Leakslip. Elsewhere at the moment, we've got Grand Canal. Now, we can't see what's going on at Leeson Bridge at the moment, but looking at Bagot Street, it seems to be pretty much one delay right the way through to Portobello Bridge. So be good if someone can update us on that one and let us know how long it's taking. Could be at least 15 minutes to get through there. Howells Cross Bridge will be another 5 minutes, and then Davitt Road's doing all right at the moment, with Longmire Road a little bit busy onto Nace Road, slow through to the Red Cow. N7 outbound is busy as far as Junction 2 at Kingswood. Borough and Tynan is building back towards the M50, with the rest of the south side, we've got Poachers to Terminal Cross are looking slow. Temple Oak Road's not too bad through the village, and heading through Ranelagh is looking quite busy from the Triangle through to the lights at Milltown Road. Now, I think that's a bit of fallout following an earlier incident down at Roebuck Road, which has been cleared. Short delay on Clonsky Road and also on Goatstown Road to get through the crossroads. Heading into Donnybrook, you're looking at 5 minutes to get through Moorhampton Road, and then heading down on Anglesey Road is looking slow as well. On the Stillorgan Road, you are slow from Foster's Avenue, kind of stop start through to White's Cross. It doesn't quite run into one queue, but you're looking at an extra 15 minutes as you head through there. Other than that though, once you clear White's Cross, you're clear down to Loughlinstown, and the Merriam Road is still 5 minutes from St Vincent's Hospital to get through to the lights there at Trimbleston Avenue, with a short delay round by Blackrock College as you head over to Frascati Way and on towards Temple Hill as well. M50 northbound, slow from Junction 11 Tallaght. You're looking at 20 minutes to get through to Junction 7 at Lucan. Kind of sluggish as well around by Junction 6 Blanchardstown, but improving around by there. Right turn to Clonshock Road is built back onto the M50, so watch out for that one. Rest of the R139 is doing okay, and the M1 northbound just bunches up as you head through Junction 4 for Donabate there. Southbound on the M50, it's slow from Junction 4 Ballymun to come off at Junction 7 Lucan. They have removed that piece of wood which was in the road there at Junction 7 Lucan, so you no longer need to worry about that one. Main line is fine right the way down to Junction 16 Cherrywood, where you're looking at an extra 15 minutes to get down to Junction 7 of the M11, which is at Bray Southern Cross. 087-179-1032 is the number to get in touch with us here at Live Drive. Use that number to send us on any updates or any information that you'd like to share. Just see there, someone says there's a collision on Stillorgan Road near the junction with Mount Merrion Avenue. We'll take a look at that and see if we can see it causing any problems. Looks like it is there at the lights just before the junction.

0: Madonna's Material Girl here on Live Drive on Dumb City FM. 0871 791 132 is the number to get in touch with us here. What have we got for you? Well, just taking a look at a couple of things. While we do that, I'll tell you that we're going to take a very quick break, and then we'll be with you with the latest on the roads.
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7: 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During the 2024 Olympics, Rachel Gunn went forward to compete in a new Olympic sport, breakdancing. Little did she know, her performance would go viral, but not for the right reasons. Untold Ray Gunn, Breaking Badly, is a new documentary covering the misfortune of Rachel Gunn at her strange performance at the 2024 Olympics. This comes to Netflix September 1st. 25 years after 9/11, this documentary explores how a single day shaped the next generation, from children who lost their parents in the attacks to journalists who cut their teeth on the original war on terror. You can watch Turning Point Generation 9/11 September 2nd on Netflix. And finally, the Grand Tour is back with its new hosts. The show will be hosted by TikTok train spotter Frances Bourgeois alongside James Engelsman and Thomas Holland, the acclaimed creators of YouTube phenomenon Throttle House. Will these new hosts live up to the legacy? We'll have to wait and see. This comes out September 4th on Amazon Prime. I'm Sydney, and that was Just Press Play, your guide to the best of what's coming to your streaming services this month on 103.2 Dublin City FM.
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0: Just gone 6 o'clock here on Live Drive on Dublin City FM. 0871 791 132. I couldn't find what I was looking for, so I'm going to ask you. We had a couple of people reporting a collision on the M50 northbound at Junction 6 Blanchardstown. Now, if it's where they say it is unfortunately right behind the bridge. But we've had a good look round and we can't see anything. And we can't even see any particular delay. Nothing unusual there. So perhaps somebody can let us know. Maybe it was only there for a minute and then it drove off. It would be good to hear from you. 0871 791 132. Elsewhere at the moment, if you're heading through to the north side of the city, we've got a bit of a delay trying to get across Tom Clark Bridge. Beach Road is getting a bit better, but you're still looking at 15 minutes, and doors open in the next half hour for ASAP Rocky at the 3 Arena, so that could add to the traffic round by there. 20 minutes on Macken Street to get from Grand Canal Street and across Samuel Beckett Bridge. Outbound on the north side remains busy up to the Five Lamps. Still slow from before Edges Corner as you head through Fairview, with Malahide Road filling and emptying through to the lights there at Griffith Avenue. Dorset Street slow from Dominic Street most of the way up to Swords Road, to be honest. A couple of gaps in there. Hopefully it will improve very soon, but at the moment that is looking slow. Heading in towards Phibsborough, you're slow from just after the fire station to get through to Hart's Corner. No real problems on North Circular Road at Dawes Corner. Still 5 minutes to get through Hanlon's Corner. Approaches to Capra Cross are looking a bit slow, and that remains through to the Baggett Road Junction. Outbound on the N3, you're a bit slow at Junction 2 Snugborough, but it soon clears up. 5 minutes to get from Auburn Avenue through to College Road Junction, and no problems on Knockmaroon Hill at the moment as far as we know. Inbound on the north side of the city, Santry exit slips slow onto Coolock Lane. North King Street's busy right the way back to Granby Row, and slow on Church Street down to the Quays. On the south side, you've got Bridge Street slow onto the South Quays. Stop start from Merchants Quay through to Houston Station. St John's Road West is doing pretty well, and the Chaplizer Bypass is about 5 minutes now to get from about the Grey Wall, maybe a little bit after, through to the Palmerstown Lights. N4 outbound, queues to come off at Junction 4 Newcastle. Looking at Adelaide Road, you are built back back to the canal. Messable Road seems to have cleared right out, but the Grand Canal is looking at about 15 minutes to get from Portobello Bridge through to Harold's Cross Bridge. Davitt Road's fine onto Nace Road. Longmar Road is busy but moving from the halfway house through to join the N7. And the N7 outbound's busy but moving from the Red Cow through to about Junction 3 at City West, and then it gets moving. Borcath and Tynan's clearing out round by the M50. We did hear someone mention a collision on Kimmage Road lower. This is on the approach to KCR. Now, we can't see it. It's too far back if it is there, but what we can see is that it's slow coming down to the crossroads anyway. So if there is a collision, hopefully it's not causing you any problems. Howell's Crossroads a bit slow into Terenure. Terenure Road East is brought back to Rathgar Road, and then you're fine down towards the M50 after that. Still slow through Ranelagh as you head down to the junction of Sanford Road. Heading into Donnybrook, you're looking at 10 minutes there on Moorhampton Road. Anglesey Road's looking busy as well. Stillorgan Road is slow from UCD Flyover most of the way through to White's Cross now, and then you're fine after White's Cross down to Loughlinstown, with Merriam Road looking at about 5 minutes to get from Aylesby Road through to the Trimbleston Avenue junction. And again, on Frascati Way, you're looking at 5 minutes to get from there onto Temple Hill. Inbound on the south side of the city, South Circular Road is slow from Cunningham Road into Kilmainham, and a little bit slow on Drimnagh Road as well. M50 northbound, busy from Junction 11 Tallow. You're looking at 20 minutes to get through to about Junction 6 at Blanchardstown. Bunches up a little bit there as you approach the M1 as well. Right turn to Clonshock Road's looking a little bit slow, and then the M1 is fine actually in both directions. Southbound, the M50 is busy from Junction 4 Ballymun. You're looking at 15 minutes to get down to Junction 7 at Lucan. After that, the M50 is fine. Right the way down to Junction 16 Cherrywood, where you're now looking at about 10 minutes to get through to Junction 7 of the M11, which is at Bray North. 087-179-1032 is the number to get in touch with us here at Live Drive. We'll stick on a great track from Vance Joy after Maroon 5.

Vance Joyce, Riptide here on Live Drive on Dumb City FM at 10 minutes past 6. How are you doing? Good afternoon. My name's Jonathan Randall. 0871791032 is the number to get in touch with us here. An update for you on the situation on Kimmage Road Lower. We did find that incident in the end. It's whatever the guards are doing there, it's not affecting the traffic. Traffic is continuing to queue regardless. So traffic-wise, you shouldn't need to worry about that one. Just be aware that they are dealing with something as you make your way down Kimmage Road Lower. Elsewhere at the moment, heading through to the north side of the city, it is busy on Beach Road, kind of stop start through to the point roundabout there. Still looking at about 15 minutes to do that journey. Macken Street is slow from about Grand Canal Street, 10 minutes as you head on to Samuel Beckett Bridge. Pierce Street looking slow from Erne Street as you head through to Tara Street. Outbound on the north side, you're looking at 10 minutes to get from Guild Street to where the Five Lamps there. And Eastwall Road's looking a little bit better as you head through to Alfie Byrne Road. That said, Fairview built back before Edges Corner and kind of filling and emptying as it does at times as you make your way through to the Malahide Road junction. Heading up Drumcondra Road's getting a bit better now. There is a bit of movement there as you head through to Collins Avenue. Phibsborough Road, short delay from the fire station to get past the shopping centre. North Circular Road's looking better as well, with Hanlon's Corner 10 minutes to get from Grange Gorman. Cabra Road, probably 15 minutes through to the Bagot Road junction. After that, joining the N3, you are busy but moving through to Junction 2 at Snugborough. Castleknock Road, still 5 minutes from Auburn Avenue through to the College Road junction. And inbound on the north side of the city, Santry Exit Slip is busy through to Dundaniel Road there on Coolock Lane. Coming in on North King Street, your queue starts at Granby Road, and that is slow right the way down to the Keys on Church Street. Arran Quay is your main delay if you are coming inbound there as people wait to turn right at Bridge Street. Looking at the south side for the moment, we've got Christchurch area is not too bad. Bridge Street slow down to the Keys. St John's Road West, a couple of minutes there if you're turning left at Kilmainham. Further ahead, the Chapel Isar bypass is nearly empty now at the Parliament's Town lights. N4's queuing to come off at Junction 4 Newcastle. Elsewhere, we've got Adelaide Road built back to the Grand Canal. The canal itself is slow from Ranelagh Bridge through to Portobello Bridge, and you've got about 10 minutes to get through Howells Cross Bridge as well. Davitt Road's doing okay onto Nace Road. Clearing out round by the Red Cow, and the N7 outbound is looking pretty good at the moment. Burracath and Tynan's improving round by the M50. Terenure Road North and East are both slow onto Terenure Cross, with the route from there down to Tala looking okay. Still slow through Ranelagh, nearly back to the canal in fact, as you head down to clear the Marlborough Road junction. A lot of that seems to be made worse by an earlier incident down at Clonskee, which has been cleared, and Moorhampton Road is queuing into Donnybrook as well. That's normal, really. Heading down the Stillorgan Road, you're busy between Foster's Avenue, and it's starting to gap out a little bit there. Kind of stop-start Foster's Avenue through to Mount Marion Avenue, and then you've got another delay from Stillorgan Park through to White's Cross as well. Merriam Road is going to take you 5 minutes to get from the hospital through to Trimbleston Avenue, and coming inbound on the south side of the city, we've got South Circular Road slow from Cunningham Road through to Kilmainham, and Longmire Road busy from Drimnagh Castle over towards Drimnagh Road as well. M50 northbound's improving now, a bit busy between Junction 11 Tala and kind of most of the way up, to be honest, about Junction 5 Finglas, but there is a bit of movement in it, so it's not the worst. It's not as bad as it sounds there. It's kind of busy but moving most of the way up. As you join the L139, it's still slow to turn right at Clonshock Road. M1 slow coming off northbound at Junction 4 Donabate. M50 southbound is busy between Junction 4 Ballymun, and again that's coming off at Junction 7 Lucan, but there is a bit of movement there if you're on the main line. And further down it's fine right the way down to Cherrywood, and the M11 is just about 5 minutes to get through to where you drop down to two lanes at Junction 5 Bray North. 0871791032 is the number to get in touch with us here at Live Drive. As we head into September, it is starting to feel a lot more autumnal, and I know there's a bit of discourse on at the moment as we get closer and closer to Christmas, and people talk about whether they like that, whether they don't.

We had the great Dolly Parton and My Madonna from Charlie Gier as well. This is Live Drive on Dumb City FM. 0871791032 is the number to get in touch with us. Good afternoon. My name's Jonathan Randall. Hope you're doing well as you head home here on this Wednesday afternoon. Terms of traffic at the moment, heading through to the north side. Usual stuff out of Sandymount. Queuing from basically from Beach Road to get through to the Point Roundabout. 15 minutes there on that one. Macken Street, 10 minutes from from Grand Canal Street through to Samuel Beckett Bridge. Outbound on the north side, Civil Place looks a little bit better at the moment. Eastwall Road could be 5 minutes to get through from East Road through to Alfie Byrne Road. Fairview area still looking a little bit busy around by Edges Corner and through to the Griffith Avenue Junction on Malahide Road. Improving a little bit on Drumcondra Road from slow from the village as you head up to towards Swords Road there, Collins Avenue Junction, and through Phibsborough, slow from the fire station through to Hart's Corner as well. North Circular Road does okay at Dawes Corner. Cabra Road a little bit busy onto Cabra Cross. We should be through to Bagot Road Junction though in about 10 minutes or so, and the N3 still busy but moving through to Junction 3 at Clonsilla. With Castleknock Road, only a couple of minutes to get from Auburn Avenue through to the College Road Junction. Looking at inbound on the north side of the city, Queen Street, Church Street, very slow down to the Quays. Arran Quay is busy as people wait to turn right there at Bridge Street. North King Street's looking slow down there as well. Coming in on Swords Road through Drumcondra is not too bad, but the left turn to Collins Avenue is quite slow. Santry Exit slips busy onto a full Coolock Lane as well. Looking at the south side for a moment, Bridge Street slow down towards the Quays. St John's Road West could be a couple of minutes there at the left turn for Kilmainham. Chapazza Bypass is emptying out rapidly, and the N4 is just heavy coming off at Junction 4 Newcastle. Grand Canal is stop-start most of the way from Leeson Bridge through to Harold's Cross Bridge. Further ahead's not too bad though, and the Nace Road, Longmar Road are doing okay. N7 outbound's absolutely flying now. Greenhills Road's cleared out. Terenure Road North is busy onto Terenure Cross, and from there crossing over to Tallers not too bad, with heavy through Ranelagh from the school to get down to the junction there of Milltown Road. Dundrum Road is a little bit sluggish under the Lewis Bridge, and Stillorgan Road is looking pretty good now, with just a 5 or so minute queue to get from Stillorgan Park through to White's Cross. Merriam Road, you're looking at 5 minutes there from St Vincent's Hospital into Trimbleston Avenue Junction, and inbound on the south side of the city, Leeson Street is busy from the canal as you head towards St Stephen's Green. So watch out for that one. And Longmar Road is slow on towards Drimna Road as well. South Circular Road busy between Cunningham Road and Kilmainham. And N7 is looking a little bit... Well, it's actually cleared out there coming through to the Red Cow, I suppose, because the M50 is looking better too. To be precise, the M50 is busy but moving from Junction 11 Tallaght up to most of the way up to Junction 4 Ballymun. There's a couple of slowdowns there, but mostly you are moving there, so don't worry about it too much. And the R139 is looking good in both directions, so is the M1. M50 southbound is again bunches up through Junction 4 Ballymun because of the exit there at as people get in lane for Junction 7 Lucan. Other than that, it's clear right the way down to the M11, and the M11 is only 5 minutes to get through Junction 6 at Fassero. 0871791032 is the number to get in touch with us here at Live Drive. We have for you a classic party song on the way after this from The Emotions. 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

0: Lou Bega's Mambo number 5 here on Live Drive on Dumcity FM. 0871791032 is the number to get in touch with us. Just one thing to let you know about is a collision on Johnstown Road if you're out near Cabinteely. It's partly blocking the left lane as you head between Granville Road down from there towards the N11. So just watch out for that one. It's mostly off the road, won't really cause you a problem, but just give them a bit of space as you go by.
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0: 25 minutes to 7's the time. My name's Jonathan Randall. 0871791032 is the number to get in touch with us. Looking at how the traffic's doing at the moment, if you are heading across Tom Clark Bridge, queue starts around by the Shawmore roundabout and you're looking at just 10 minutes to get across there. Doors are open for ASAP Rocky at the 3 Arena, so where you'll find quite a few people dropping off as they head by. Macken Street still bit back to Grand Canal Street, 15 minutes to get up that one. Eastwall Road, at least 5 minutes from East Road through to the Alfie Byrne Road junction. Other outbound routes for you, well, through Fairview is not too bad at the moment. Malahide Road's a bit slow up towards Griffith Avenue. Looking at Drumcondra Road, it's slow from the village as you head through to Collins Avenue, and Phibsborough is still busy from the fire station to get through Dawes Corner. Through Dawes Corner and through Hearts Corner as well. It's that usual little drag as you go past the shopping centre. North Circular Road moves well until Grange Gorman, then it's 10 minutes through to Hanlon's Corner. Cabra Cross area is not too bad now. Bagot Road Junction on Navan Road will take you 5 minutes to get through. Other than that though, you're fine through to the N3, which is busy but moving, through Junction 2 at Snugborough, and Castleknock Road is about 5 minutes from Auburn Avenue to get into College Road Junction. Inbound on the north side, still slow from Bolton Street as you head down towards North King Street, and Church Street busy from Constitution Hill down to the Quays. Queen Street moves slowly as well, and Arran Quay is looking busy as you head across to that right turn for Bridge Street. Looking at the south side, Bridge Street's also just slow down towards the Quays. Merchants Quay stop start from there through to Houston Station. St John's Road West at the moment is fine, so's the Chapelizer Bypass. N4's just queuing to come off at Junction 4 Newcastle, and elsewhere at the moment, Grand Canal's a bit slow at Portobello Bridge. Otherwise, you're moving well onto Nace Road, no problems on the Long Mile Road, and Terranure your area is improving too. Heading through Ranelagh is getting better. Dundrum Road has still got a short delay there as you head down towards the Lewis Bridge, with Stillorgan Road clearing out rapidly, looking at 5 minutes from Stillorgan Park through to the through to White's Cross, and then other than that it's fine. If you're in Cabinteely, watch out for Johnstown Road, where there's a collision just on the left there as you head through Granville Road down towards the N11. Merriam Road still going to take you 5 minutes to get from St Vincent's Hospital through to the junction of Trimbleston Avenue. Inbound on the south side of the city, Leeson Street's built back to the canal, and if you're on the M50 northbound, it's mostly moving actually, just a little bit busy from Junction 9 Red Cow through to Junction 4 at Ballymun. An unusual one for you, it's just heavy, it's sluggish, but there is a good bit of movement as you make your way up there. M1 or 139 are both doing well. M50 southbound, again, sluggish through Junction 5 Finglas as you head down towards Junction 7 at Lucan, but not really a problem for you. Mainline's then clear right the way through to the M11, and even the M11 is only going to take you 5 minutes to get through to from the M50 through to Junction 6 at Fassero. 0871791032 is the number to send us all your updates here on Live Drive, any other information that you feel that we need to know, or indeed, if you just want to say hello, use that number on a WhatsApp or a text message, or however you want to do so, so long as it's safe for you to do. How about we stick on something from Mick Hucknall and a great Irish track on the way? Kicking off with this one, though, this is Cian de Croe with Heaven.

course, with Runaway here on Live Drive on Dublin City FM. 0871791032 is the number to get in touch with us. Good evening, my name's Jonathan Randall, taking you through the remains of the traffic as you head home this evening. Heading through to the north side of the city, still quite busy there on Macken Street from Grand Canal Street, 15 minutes to cross Samuel Beckett Bridge. Clearing out though on Tom Clark Bridge, that's just about 10 minutes from the toll to the point roundabout where doors are open now for ASAP Rocky at the 3 Arena. Once you are outbound on the north side of the city then, Fairview area seems to have cleared out. Short delay on Malahide Road to clear Griffith Avenue. Grace Park Road's built back to Griffith Avenue as well. Drumcondra Road's busy from the village up to the up to Collins Avenue Junction. And through Phibsborough, just the usual slowdown round by the shopping centre. North Circular Road's looking pretty good, so's the Cabra Road. And Navan Road is a clear run onto the N3, which is itself moving well. Castleknock Road's only 5 minutes from Orbit Avenue to get through to College Road Junction. Inbound on the north side, usual delays coming in on North King Street, also Church Street and Queen Street down to the Quays. Arran Quay looking busy as people turn right to go there across Bridge Street, so watch out for those ones. Looking at the south side at the moment, Bridge Street slow down to the Quays. You've got a clear run though from there through to the N4. N4's moving really well, just heavy coming off at Junction 4, Newcastle. Elsewhere at the moment, heading up Mount Brown through Old Kilmainham, that's looking slow through to the crossroads. Grand Canal's doing pretty good, bit slow at Portobello Bridge, and then the rest of the Nace Road onto the N7's moving well this evening. Most south side routes are looking really good at the moment, even Ranelagh has cleared out. Heading into Donnybrook on Moorhampton Road, only 5 minutes. Rest of the Stillorgan Road is looking pretty good indeed, 5 minutes to get through White's Cross. Merriam Road is going to be just a short slowdown as you head past the level crossing. Inbound on the south side of the city, we've got South Circular Road slow from Cunningham Road through to Kilmainham. Leeson Street still busy from the canal as you head in towards town. M50 northbound just slows down on the approach to Junction 7 at Lucan. Other than that, it's fine. So is the R139 and the M1's just busy but moving as you head through Junction 3 for Swords Airside. Southbounds, the M50 is pretty much a clear run all the way down, and even the M11 just bunches up as you drop down to two lanes through Junction 5 Bray North. 0871 791032 is the number to share all your updates with us as we head up towards 7 o'clock now with Aretha Franklin on the way after Stars from Simply Red here on Live Drive on Dublin City FM.

0: That's Aretha Franklin here on Live Drive on Dumb City FM. Good evening, my name's Jonathan Randall, taking you up towards 7 o'clock. Just taking a quick look at the remains of the traffic. Mostly it's heading through to the north side. Both Tom Clark Bridge and Macken Street still have a delay trying to get across there. Doors are open now for ASAP Rocky at the 3 Arena, so that could add to the traffic. Heading outbound on the north side, Drumcondra Road, still slow from the village through to the lights at Griffith Avenue. Swords Road a bit busy after that through to Collins Avenue. Elsewhere at the moment, it's mostly on the south side. Grand Canal, slow through Ranelagh Bridge, and then further ahead at Harold's Cross Bridge as well. Heading through to the N7 looks good. Terenure area and the Stillorgan Road are both cleared out nicely, and the M50 is now clear in both directions, as indeed are the motorways, so that's a bit of good news as well. That's all we've got time for here on Live Drive on Dumb City FM. Just be aware, if you're out and about tonight, it's the exit from the M50 northbound at Junction 6 Blanchardstown that they'll be closing at 10 o'clock while they do some work there, reopening just before 6 in the morning. My thanks go to Stephen Crawley, who produced today's programme, Emil Quigley, who researched it. Live Drive returns with Helen Dubois tomorrow morning from 7 a.m. and I'll be back to chat with you tomorrow at 4. Luke O'Neill's on the way next here at Dumb City FM with Resonate. He'll be playing you music from SMO, Duffy and the Strokes.
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0: And finally, we have Sam Smith's new album, Hazel Eyes. Sam Smith said this album was made with their close friends over 3 years. The album documents Sam's romance and the life lessons they've learned along the way. 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
2: Hello, everybody. Welcome to Resonate. It's me, Luke O'Neill. We're back again. I was away for the last, 3 weeks or so. But I'm back now, and I've got a whole lot of great songs. I put a great little list together. But this week, we've got to start with Dolly

Dolly Parton had to play that, didn't I? Now, what can you say? Everybody said that about her, obviously, but did you ever see anybody who's universally popular? Everybody loved Dolly. And I heard about her dying because I was doing a gig with Jerry Peregrine and the Mobile Music Machine, which we do gigs in nursing homes. And Mary Coughlin was telling me that she was driving back and it came on the radio that Dolly had died. And Mary pulled over and burst into tears because she affected so many people, didn't she? A few facts about her, right? So why not? Because I am a scientist, after all. Now, we're probably not born in 1946. She wrote her first song when she was a child. Can you imagine? She wrote more than 3,000 songs. The big ones, you know them. Jolene was one of the biggest. But then Whitney Houston did a version of I Will Always Love You. That is the best-selling single of all time, almost, kind of, in the top list anyway. Won loads of Grammys. And then great business person as well. She had Dollywood. And the one thing I want to mention is very important for me. She managed to invest and give money to Moderna when they made the COVID-19 vaccine. Well done, Dolly. And at the time, she said all she was trying to do was help others. And that's the way she lived her life, I guess. So we remember Dolly very affectionately. And I will play more. I've often played Dolly over the few shows anyway. So I'll probably play some more again. You never know. Next, we have the Strokes and At The

Duffy there, and Mercy, that was a huge hit for Duffy, of course, all over the world, including America. And she kind of left the music business. Come back, Duffy, we need you. And then before that, that great track by The Strokes, At the Door. Now, first cover, and anybody who listens to Resonate will know I love a great cover. This is a fantastic cover. It's called, well, it's I Want to Break Free by Queen, and it's Russian Red's version.

That was Red Flag by Jay Keys. Now, I wouldn't normally play a song like that, would I? But why not? You know, Resonate has everything on it, from techno, which is what that is, I think, to all kinds of genres. And that was Red Flag, because the one before that was White Flag. There's a method in the madness here. And White Flag is Smo's newest release. So make sure you listen to it on Spotify. Great new song from Smo. Now, next we have another cover. This is Last Train to London, the yellow number. It's by a band called Ricketts.

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3: Hey, I'm Erica here with your latest showbiz news update on Dublin City FM. Irish band Fontaine CC are to take on another major headline show at the iconic venue of St Castle in the summer of 2027. The Dublin rock band are only teasing the possibility of playing at the venue during their first ever headline set at Electric Picnic, and now will make music history, becoming the third ever Irish act to headline at St Castle since U2 and Thin Lizzy. The post-punk rock band formed back in 2014, signing with Partisan Records in 2018, and releasing their debut album the next year. And Dolly Parton's estate has just announced Dolly Fest, honouring the late country star with a two-day festival, bringing together the people of Nashville and London to celebrate the singer's legacy across two consecutive weekends. Originally scheduled to take its place at the beginning of this year, the festival is to feature her as a performer and host, but will now serve as a celebration of her as one of the most renowned musicians in history. Following the death of the star, with a career spanning more than six decades, a number of her songs re-entered the UK charts recently, including the hit song Jolene, now standing at number 9 in the singles chart on Friday. Performers and tickets for the festival are yet to be announced. And also in music news, singer-songwriter Somber has announced upcoming shows next summer in Malahide and Belfast, with Suki Waterhouse to support the musician as the opener at both dates. This comes just after the New York singer featured at Electric Picnic, which included a surprise appearance singing alongside Noel and Mike Hogan of the Cranberries, who joined him on stage as they performed one of the band's big hits, Zombie. The new dates are part of the European and UK run of his You Are The Reason tour, which will open in Oslo in May, concluding in the London O2 at the end of June. That's the latest showbiz news update from me, Erica Elliott, on 103.2 Dublin City FM.
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6: 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A stone's throw from the Liffey. And great place to be and great thing to be involved in. Love being here. Now, 2 weeks ago, I suppose, I was lucky. I managed to go on holidays. Unusual for me, you know, I rarely take a holiday, but I was dragged kicking and screaming to Spain and to see an eclipse. And we saw this great eclipse just south of Oviedo, was where we went, where there was totality. We had to rush to see it actually because the clouds were building and a sea fog had come in. And we drove inland and we were like eclipse chasers, I suppose. And then we saw this great spectacle. It lasted about 2 minutes. It was wonderful. Now, in the car on the way, on Spotify, there was, of course, the Eclipse playlist. But then I got thinking, what songs would you play to mark an eclipse? And some of these are off that playlist and some aren't. Got my own ones. But here we are going to have four songs relevant to an eclipse. And the first is the great Yusuf himself and Moonshadow.

That was my little eclipse section to mark the occasion of the total eclipse, not of the heart, but of the sun. I should have played Bonnie Tyler, shouldn't I? She passed away as well, of course. But anyway, they were four songs to do with an eclipse. That was The Sun Ain't Gonna Shine Anymore by the Asteroids Galaxy Tour Band. And we have Black Hole Sun, very relevant because a big black hole looks to appear in the sun, by Soundgarden, of course. Ain't No Sunshine, Bill Withers. And then, of course, Yusuf Islam, also known as Cat Stevens and Moonshadow. Now, next we have another great cover. This is unusual, this next one. I came across it recently. It's Rodrigo e Gabriela, who of course are very famous in Ireland. And it's their version of Dave Brubeck's Take Five.

Isn't that remarkable? Imagine taking the famous jazz classic standard Take Five by the Dave Brubeck Quintet and turning it into a piece for Spanish guitar. That's what Rodrigo did, and it's superb, isn't it? It's version number 9, it says here, whatever that means. But still, it's Take Five, the great number there by Rodrigo e Gabriela. Now, I liked that last bit of ELO the last time, but here's the real ELO now, and their great song, Evil Woman.

0: ELO, Evil Woman, the great Jeff Lynne. Hasn't he got a great voice now? I saw a documentary about him. Oh, it's a few months ago now, I guess. And it's all about his life and stuff. And he spoke about how when he was in his sort of late teens, early 20s, he worked in a really crappy job somewhere in Birmingham and had to get the bus every morning. And his mother would get him up out of bed to go to this factory. And then the band got going and they began doing gigs and they began to make some money. And then one morning he refused to get up. And his mother said, "What are you doing?" He said, "I'm not getting up, Mom, and I'm never getting up again." Because he had become a musician, you know. And ELO then began to grow and became a huge, big success, as we all know. Now, again, I heard this one on the radio. I love it. I've played it before. I'm going to play it again. It's Paul McCartney and Uncle Albert Admiral Halsey.
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1: 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Hey, I'm Erica here with your latest showbiz news update on Dublin City FM. Irish band Fontaine CC are to take on another major headline show at the iconic venue of St Castle in the summer of 2027. The Dublin rock band are only teasing the possibility of playing at the venue during their first ever headline set at Electric Picnic, and now will make music history, becoming the third ever Irish act to headline at St Castle since U2 and Thin Lizzy. The post-punk rock band formed back in 2014, signing with Partisan Records in 2018, and releasing their debut album the next year. And Dolly Parton's estate has just announced Dolly Fest, honouring the late country star with a two-day festival, bringing together the people of Nashville and London to celebrate the singer's legacy across two consecutive weekends. Originally scheduled to take its place at the beginning of this year, the festival is to feature her as a performer and host, but will now serve as a celebration of her as one of the most renowned musicians in history. Following the death of the star, with a career spanning more than six decades, a number of her songs re-entered the UK charts recently, including the hit song Jolene, now standing at number 9 in the singles chart on Friday. Performers and tickets for the festival are yet to be announced. And also in music news, singer-songwriter Somber has announced upcoming shows next summer in Malahide and Belfast, with Suki Waterhouse to support the musician as the opener at both dates. This comes just after the New York singer featured at Electric Picnic, which included a surprise appearance singing alongside Noel and Mike Hogan of the Cranberries, who joined him on stage as they performed one of the band's big hits, Zombie. The new dates are part of the European and UK run of his You Are The Reason tour, which will open in Oslo in May, concluding in the London O2 at the end of June. That's the latest showbiz news update from me, Erica Elliott, on 103.2 Dublin City FM.
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5: Welcome back to Resonate with me, Luke O'Neill. You can send me a request to resonate@dublincityfm.ie and I'll play it. And I've had a couple of requests coming up that I got in the last couple of weeks. So please do email me if you feel like it. Now, this next one, I came across this artist. Her name is Ella Langley and her song is called Choosing Texas.

That was Ella Langley there and Choosing Texas. Now, you see, she's an emerging country star. She's from Alabama, just like Dolly Parton, I think. Anyway, Ella's on the rise. She's released a massive album, got a lot of plays. It's called Country Boy's Dream Girl, which is brilliant. Great song, you know. And, you know, she's becoming more and more prominent, I suppose. They say she combines a kind of country thing with that southern rock sound. It says here, because I've looked it up for you. But that was Ella Langley, and watch her. She's a great artist, and I saw her recently on TV as well, so she's brilliant. Now next, a song by a band called Arrhythmia. It's called Waking Up From a Dream.

That was Arrhythmia and Waking Up From a Dream. Now, why did I pick that? I have no idea. Came across it on Spotify, I guess, liked it. And arrhythmia is a medical term. And wherever I can, I get a bit of science or medicine in to resonate. And I hope you're not having an arrhythmia at the moment, because it's a heart defect. But still, band called Arrhythmia, a song called Waking Up From a Dream. Now, a couple of more covers for you. Can't resist it, really. The first is The Sound of Silence. Now, there's loads of covers of this. Simon Garfunkel number, but this is a brilliant version. And then A Whiter Shade of Pale. Great version by Emily Ling. And then we're going to have With or Without You, the U2 song, but as sung by a choir called Military Wives. But first, here's The Sound of Silence.

That was Military Wives and With or Without You. Doesn't it really reveal what a fantastic song that is? Basically, all that's a great song anyway. But when it's done like that as a choir, with that arrangement, very simple, and you really get the harmonies and the vocals, and

wonderment of the lyric. Now, who are Military Wives? Well, it's interesting. They're a choir made up of wives of soldiers in the British Army, and they were founded in 2019 or so, or maybe 2017, and they began doing gigs and stuff. They sung at the Royal Albert Hall and various things. And then a movie came out about them, actually, with Kirsten Scott Thomas and Sharon Horgan, which I saw recently, and that's such a motivated me to play it, I suppose. But they were a bunch of wives of soldiers who were in active service in Iraq and Afghanistan, the British Army. So it's a very interesting idea, isn't it? And that movie's really good, actually, because the character played by Kirsten Scott Thomas and Sharon Horgan fall out, inevitably. But still, they've got some great stuff on Spotify, Military Wives. And then before that, we had A Whiter Shade of Pale, a great cover by Emily Ling. Wasn't that lovely? And then The Sound of Silence by Chromatics. Now, here's Lucy Thomas, continuing the kind of melancholic vibe of this part of Resonate. This is Lucy's version of All By Myself.

0: There you have it. One of those belters, isn't it? You know, All By Myself by Lucy Thomas. Now, next, I'm going to play a song that goes way back to the 20s in America. And it was written at the time of the Great Depression in America. And it's the famous Brother, Can You Spare a Dime? It's kind of the definitive version, as far as I'm concerned, by the famous folk group from the 60s, the Weavers.
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4: Welcome back to Resonate. Now, the autumn's coming, and I always mark the turning of the year, as you know. Any regular listeners will get me mentioning the weather and how it's changing. Well, we get a sense of autumn now, don't we? Now that we're in September. And it certainly got miserable in Ireland, the weather, after a fantastic summer, which was really dry and sunny. And we needed a lot of rain, but we need the rain, don't we? That's enough about the weather. But here's a great song about the autumn. It's Dick Gochan and Now Westland Wind.

0: That's Dick Cockin there, and now Westland Winds from his great album, Handful of Earth. I played songs off that before, actually, but that's a Robbie Burns poem, of course, which got set to music, and isn't it brilliant lyrics altogether that really conveys the autumn as a savage thing, strangely, not like that awful Ode to Autumn by Keats. It really captures something really magical about the autumn time that's now approaching. Okay, next, Dolores Keen, and here is her song, Strange Affair.
1: This is a strange

That's Dolores Cain and Strange Affair. I was going to play by Dolores Lockhearn, which is a great old ballad, which Dick Gockin had covered, actually, which is what I'm going to do, link the Dick Gockin song to the next one. But then I came across Strange Affair. Hadn't heard in a while. I said, no, I'll play that instead. So that was it, Dolores Cain and Strange Affair. Now, another great cover. And again, I came across this. Had the radio on one day and it came on and I'm always looking for songs to play and resonate. This is Ketjak Yelena and their version of the great Depeche Mode song, Enjoy the Silence.

That was Enjoy the Silence, cover version, of course, by Ketchak and Elaine. Now, a song to cheer you all up, and I hope you're all listening and sitting somewhere comfortable, or you could be in your car or whatever it is. Here's one to lift your spirits. It's from Jesus Christ Superstar, and it's called Everything's All Right.

That was Everything's All Right by Andrew Lloyd Webber, Tim Rice, from the musical Jesus Christ Superstar. I love it, though. And again, I came across it. Now, next, a new release. And remember, we don't just play stuff from 100 years ago here. I'll tell you that much. We do play stuff that's really up to date as well. Brand new release, second new release of the show, I suppose. This is Brandon Flowers and his brand new release, Tiger's Blood.

That's Belle and Sebastian, which you can probably spot by their style. And a new release from them, I think, as well, by the way, Another Sunny Day. It says here in brackets, needs to be censored. Is that the title of the song, or did it need to be censored? I'm not sure, but anyway, it's Another Sunny Day. And then before that, Brandon Flowers and his new release. That was released on the 7th of August, so it constitutes a new release as far as I'm concerned, on his new album, Thrasher, which came out on the 21st of August as well. And the critics are saying they like it. It's a change of direction. It's more country, Nashville. It draws on his childhood. What's going on there? Paul McCartney, Dungeon Lane, draws on his childhood. But still, it's all about nostalgia and getting older and the unexpected changes that happen in life. And we all know about that, don't we? You can't beat music, to state the obvious. But still, that was Tiger's Blood by Brandon Flowers. Now, a song that's the central message of Jesus Christ. This is I Can Help by Billy Swan.

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2: Welcome back to Resonate. I'm me, Luke O'Neill. We're in our third hour now. And do email me on resonate@dublincityfm.ie, especially if you listen to the whole show. Unlikely as it may seem, you may have stumbled into Dublin City FM in your car right now on the radio and you're wondering, what's this station? Well, keep listening, because we are Ireland's biggest community radio station, I'll have you know. And my collection of songs, you'll never hear the like of it. There's no way, as I keep saying, an algorithm bot could come up with this mix. Now, next one, a bit of politics. There's an awful lot of political nonsense in the air. But here's Randy Newman. And I came across this. It's called Mr. President, Have Pity on the Working Man.

Donald Trump, are you listening? I bet you are. I bet Donald tunes in every week to Dublin City FM and Resonate. That was for you. It's Mr. President, Have Pity on the Working Man by the great Randy Newman. Now, a bit of James Taylor. This is Something in the Way She Moves.

That was James Taylor and his song Something in the Way She Moves live, obviously. We love that song, it's fantastic. And that's a really good version, isn't it? Playing live. We love live music, don't we? It keeps us going. Now, as I said to you last week, I did the gigs in the nursing homes, and I was with the Mobile Music Machine with Gerald Peregrine, got old Jerry, Mary Coughlin and Alton Conlon, and they did this great gig in Waterford. It's always very nice. And met Alton again and Mary. I love hanging out with them. And they played this song in the gig. It's a song written by Alton, which is on Mary's last album. It's called The Lumberjack.

That's Olton Conlon and his song, The Lumberjack, You and Me. You will not meet a finer human being than Olton, honest to God. And he was telling me that he's opening a brand new coffee shop in Ballinasloe. So I wish you all the very best with that, Olton. And he's said he'd invite us all to the opening. Love to go. Olton, give us a shout if you're listening. But that was The Lumberjack, You and Me by Olton Conlon. Now, next, Ben and Nancy Sinatra. This is These Boots Are Made for Walking.

That was Lick the Tins and Can't Help Falling in Love. Now, you can't beat that, can you? Bit of crack. That is mega crack, that song, as far as I'm concerned. A tune, rather. Of course, it's the old Elvis number, repurposed into Irish trad. Isn't that a wonderful thing to do? And then before that, we had These Boots Are Made for Walking, the famous one by Nancy Sinatra. Now, is that the thing recently? I did a thing with Ian Dempsey. Hate to name drop, but I can't resist it. And Ian has this thing called Dempsey's Dozen. When he asks 12 general knowledge questions, I got 8 in the end, I think. But when, before we did it, he says to me, one of the questions was, what's your favourite Billy Joel song? Now, I said to him, We Didn't Start the Fire. But it's not, I realised. It's this. It's still rock and roll to me.

Billy Joel, it's still rock and roll to me. 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I think it really takes off. So I love that one. Now next, a bit of Carly Simon. Now this song has Klaus Voormann on the bass. And anybody who's a Beatle nut like me will have heard of Klaus Voormann. He met the Beatles in Hamburg way back in 1960. They became firm friends and he himself became a musician. Also a great artist. He drew the cover of Revolver, for instance. But he plays bass on You're So Vain.

Charlie there, and You're So Vain, all about Warren Beatty. In case you don't know, and Mick Jagger harmonizes. They thought it was about him, but I think it's about Warren Beatty originally. But that's You're So Vain. Now, we got to have some pulp. Why? Because it's a great song. It's just Common People.

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4: Everybody loves that, don't they? That's Common People, of course, by Pulp. Next, I'm going to play the band, and this is The Night They Drove Old Dixie Down.

That was The Night They Drove Old Dixie Down, of course, by the band. Now, interesting facts about that song. The lead singer there is the drummer. Lee Van Helm was his name, and it was Robbie Robertson had a go at it first. He was the lead singer in the band, and then Lee Van had a go and did a great version, and the tone of his voice and the way he sings it, it just shows you. It can be the singer, not the song. That is the song as well as the singer, of course, and both are superb. But the way he sings it, you know, it's remarkable how intonation and emotion in the voice being a very important instrument. And Lee Van makes it his own, doesn't he? You know, Joan Baez, of course, had a great cover of it as well. But that is the definitive version. And Robbie Robertson wrote the whole thing, by the way, which is a huge achievement in songwriting as well. So that was The Night They Drove Old Dixie Down, all about the South, of course. Next, another song about the night. This is Frankie Valli, and it's called The Night.

0: Frankie Valli, unmistakable sound, as they often say on radio shows. The DJ often says the unmistakable sound. That was Frankie Valli. You can't beat his voice, can you? And the night after, the night they drove old Dixie down. That's it for this week. Thanks very much for listening. And remember, you can email me, if you dare, on resonate@dublincityfm.ie. And send me in any requests that you want. In fact, I had a couple of emails and I forgot to play the requests this week, so I'll play them again next week. But please do email me, and I hope you have a great week. And I'm going to leave you with the chill that is Mose Allison, the coolest man in Christendom. And this is Mose's song, Your Mind Is on Vacation, which is probably the case now that it's September. All the very best.
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is a dime. Because your mind is on vacation and your mouth is working overtime. 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You telling stories.

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1: 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During the 2024 Olympics, Rachel Gunn went forward to compete in a new Olympic sport, breakdancing. Little did she know her performance would go viral, but not for the right reasons. Untold Ray Gunn, Breaking Badly is a new documentary covering the misfortune of Rachel Gunn at her strange performance at the 2024 Olympics. This comes to Netflix September 1st. 25 years after 9/11, this documentary explores how a single day shaped the next generation, from children who lost their parents in the attacks to journalists who cut their teeth on the original war on terror. You can watch Turning Point Generation 9/11 September 2nd on Netflix. And finally, the Grand Tour is back with its new hosts. The show will be hosted by TikTok train spotter Frances Bourgeois alongside James Engelsman and Thomas Holland, the acclaimed creators of YouTube phenomenon Throttle House. Will these new hosts live up to the legacy? We'll have to wait and see. This comes out September 4th on Amazon Prime. I'm Sydney, and that was Just Press Play, your guide to the best of what's coming to your streaming services this month on 103.2 Dublin City FM.
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You're very welcome to another lesson in the class we call Roots Musings, coming to you courtesy of the kind folk at 103.2 Dublin City FM, streaming live across the universe via dublincityfm.ie. This week, all across the country, seasoned parents have been liberating their homes from teenage tyranny, while first-timers have been seen tear-smeared and fraught emerging from daycare and preschools across the country. And yes, like them all, Roots Musings is going back to school.

The unmistakable sound of Chuck Berry with his 1957 hit School Days, also known as School Day Ring Ring Goes the Bell. When I say unmistakable sound, it can't be denied Berry did have a very distinctive sound, which sometimes made his songs seem very similar. That track is a case in point. The arrangement is virtually the same as No Particular Place to Go and Big Ben Blues, both released in 1964.

I first heard that song when I was about 10 and I loved it, but it has to be said, the whole concept of an adult guy singing about a schoolgirl is a bit sick. The version I heard first was either by Eric Clapton, The Yardbirds, or 10 Years After. It's actually a blues standard, originally recorded in 1937 by Sonny Boy Williamson and later recorded by John Lee Hooker, Buddy Guy, Smokey Hogg, Mississippi Fred McDowell, and many more, including that one by Muddy Waters.

Roots Musings would like to welcome Jethro Tull to the show, because I do believe it's their first visit, and if not, it's certainly no more than their second or third. Teacher, from the album Benefit, isn't actually about Namoon Tori. It's, according to frontman and the song's writer Ian Anderson, it's actually an expression of skepticism about gurus and spiritual advisors, which were all over the place at the time the record came out in 1970.

0: Why didn't I love the Ramones at the time? I only began to really appreciate them in the late 1980s or early 1990s. That was Rock and Roll High School, which by a staggering coincidence is also the name of a movie released in 1979, which featured none of us in the Ramones in its cast. The movie was made for a mere $200,000, which even in 1979 was chump change. I believe the investors got their fair return.
1: Oh, sweet, sweet Waldo. Now, Waldo, I hope you find some friends this year.
2: Oh, Mom, you know I'm not like other guys. I'm nervous and my socks are too loose.
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Hot for Teacher by Van Halen, who are starting to make themselves at home here on Roots Musings. Hot for Teacher was released in 1984 at the height of the video revolution and the stratospheric rise of MTV. The video was suitably outrageous and ruffled a lot of feathers. It also featured something unheard of for a single, a 30-second drum solo.

That was Education by Pearl Jam from their compilation album Lost Dogs, released in 2003, but consisting of two discs of material recorded from 1991 onwards. The track, which explores and questions the role of education in our lives, was originally intended for the Binaural album, Pearl Jam's sixth studio album released in 2000.

Nigerian singer-songwriter Fanzi Papaya with Teacher, which is sung in the Igbo language. I have no idea what any of it means, but it's a total blast of fresh air. I love West African music, but I tend to listen to the more traditional stuff from Mali and places, but this is a total revelation.

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5: Hello, I'm Michael O'Kane. It's 2nd of September, and this is what happened on this day in music. In 1968, the Jimi Hendrix Experience released their rendition of Bob Dylan's classic, All Along the Watchtower, 9 months after the original hit the airwaves, becoming one of Hendrix's biggest hits in the US and landing in the Billboard Hot 100 in the top 20. In 1972, Rod Stewart was the number one in the UK singles charts with his track, You Wear It Well, the singer's second UK number one. And finally, if today's your birthday, you share with American singer and keyboard player Billy Preston, probably best known as the unofficial fifth member of the Beatles. Preston played on the 1969 single Get Back. And Keanu Reeves. I'm Michael O'Kane, and that's what happened on this day in music.
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4: He's

Before the break, you heard Lulu with To Sir With Love, the theme song to the movie of that name in which she and Sidney Poitier starred. It's based on E.R. Braithwaite's autobiographical novel, To Sir With Love, and deals with the issues of facing a Guyanese teacher in London in the mid-1960s. Just there, you heard the Beatles with their cheery tale about a psychopathic schoolboy who murders people with a hammer. The contrast between the content and the cheery melody is chilling.

0: there.
1: Rufus Wainwright with The Art Teacher, taken from his 2004 EP Waiting for a Want. The song describes a woman remembering how she fancied her art teacher back in the day, a love that was unrequited. In songs relating to schools and teachers, there seems to be a lot of fancying going on in either direction, and sometimes both. Shocking.

Teacher, I Need You by Elton John and Bernie Taupin, originally released on the album Don't Shoot Me, I'm Only the Piano Player, released in 1973. And yes, you guessed it, it tells the story of a schoolboy's crush on a teacher. Being written by Bernie Taupin, it describes a boy's desire for a female teacher.

Recorded live on Jules Holland's Hootenanny in 2004, that was Amy Winehouse with Teach Me Tonight. And I can tell you that this one is a wall-to-wall metaphor. It may talk about blackboards and ABCs, but everything's there to suggest the lesson she's after is largely biological in nature. What a talent, what a voice, what a loss.

This being Leonard Cohen, the meaning of the song Teachers is probably multi-layered. My reading of the lyrics suggests that everyone we meet teaches us something. An open mind is always learning, hearing, listening, looking, seeing, observing. It's taken from his first album, released in December 1967, when he was still weighing closer to the poetry than to song.

Steely Dan with My Old School from the album Countdown to Ecstasy, released in October 1973. The song tells the story of a drug bust in May 1969 at the school where Becker and Fagan, or Steely and Dan if you will, had gone to school. 44 kids were arrested, that's 10% of the school's pupils, and the prosecutor was none other than G. Gordon Liddy.

That was Crosby, Stills, Nash & Young with Teach Your Children, bringing this week's Roots Musings back to school to a close. We'll be back at the same time next Wednesday on 103.2 Dublin City FM. 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

0: finally, we have Sam Smith's new album, Hazel Eyes. Sam Smith said this album was made with their close friends over 3 years. The album documents Sam's romance and the life lessons they've learned along the way. 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
2: 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During the 2024 Olympics, Rachel Gunn went forward to compete in a new Olympic sport, breakdancing. Little did she know, her performance would go viral, but not for the right reasons. Untold Ray Gunn, Breaking Badly is a new documentary covering the misfortune of Rachel Gunn at her strange performance at the 2024 Olympics. This comes to Netflix September 1st. 25 years after 9/11, this documentary explores how a single day shaped the next generation, from children who lost their parents in the attacks to journalists who cut their teeth on the original war on terror. You can watch Turning Point Generation 9/11 September 2nd on Netflix. And finally, the Grand Tour is back with its new hosts. The show will be hosted by TikTok train spotter Frances Bourgeois alongside James Engelsman and Thomas Holland, the acclaimed creators of YouTube phenomenon Throttle House. Will these new hosts live up to the legacy? We'll have to wait and see. This comes out September 4th on Amazon Prime. I'm Sydney, and that was Just Press Play, your guide to the best of what's coming to your streaming services this month on 103.2 Dublin City FM.
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0: 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Irish band Fontaine CC are to take on another major headline show at the iconic venue of St Castle in the summer of 2027. The Dublin rock band are only teasing the possibility of playing at the venue during their first ever headline set at Electric Picnic, and now will make music history, becoming the third ever Irish act to headline at St Castle since U2 and Thin Lizzy. The post-punk rock band formed back in 2014, signing with Partisan Records in 2018, and releasing their debut album the next year. And Dolly Parton's estate has just announced Dollyfest, honouring the late country star with a two-day festival, bringing together the people of Nashville and London to celebrate the singer's legacy across two consecutive weekends. Originally scheduled to take its place at the beginning of this year, the festival is to feature her as a performer and host, but will now serve as a celebration of her as one of the most renowned musicians in history. Following the death of the star, with a career spanning more than six decades, a number of her songs re-entered the UK charts recently, including the hit song Jolene, now standing at number 9 in the singles chart on Friday. Performers and tickets for the festival are yet to be announced. And also in music news, singer-songwriter Somber has announced upcoming shows next summer in Malahide and Belfast, with Suki Waterhouse to support the musician as the opener at both dates. This comes just after the New York singer featured at Electric Picnic, which included a surprise appearance singing alongside Noel and Mike Hogan, the Cranberries, who joined him on stage as they performed one of the band's big hits, Zombie. The new dates are part of the European and UK run of his You Are The Reason tour, which will open in Oslo in May, concluding in the London O2 at the end of June. That's the latest showbiz news update from me, Erica Elliott, on 103.2 Dublin City FM.
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0: And finally, we have Sam Smith's new album, Hazel Eyes. Sam Smith said this album was made with their close friends over 3 years. The album documents Sam's romance and the life lessons they've learned along the way. 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

Good evening and welcome to this week's Night Train. My name is Dermot Rogers and as usual we're here from just after midnight on Wednesday till about 2 a.m. on Thursday, bringing you the best of music, all different styles, country and jazz and rock and roll and soul and gospel and world and blues and new stuff, old stuff, any type of music we can dream up stuff. Did I say world music? Bit of classical maybe. Anyway, we're going to get kicked off. I suppose it's also worth mentioning it's the first show in September. And these are the months that end in burr: September, October, November, December. You know, that means shorter days, longer nights, colder days. Anyway, September's usually good, so fingers crossed it keeps warm and sunny for a while. I want to keep wearing short sleeve shirts as long as possible. Next up, a brand new release from Chris Pierce.

Yeah, Eli Paperboy Reed and Hard Working People. Before that, Chris Pierce, It Ain't Ever Wrong to Be Free. Another famous blues man had the same surname as Eli Paperboy Reed. That is Jamie Reed, and a compilation of some of his best has just been released. This is Bright Lights, Big City.

Yeah, we're just over halfway through the first quarter. What does that make? Halfway through the first quarter makes it, we're about an eighth of the way through this week's Night Train here on 103.2 Dublin City FM, the first one in September. That was the great Keb Mo, who played in the National Concert Hall a couple of months ago. And We Make Love. Before that, Jimmy Reed, Bright Lights, Big City. So let's go with the make love phrase for a couple more tracks and see where we go. First up, Muddy Waters.

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We've become the mutest kind of nation, we're uncommunicating souls. No one talks. It's something we seldom ever do. 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

0: Yeah, Frankie Vaughan and Marilyn Monroe, Let's Make Love, the end of the Make Love theme and the end of this first quarter and this week's Night Train. We're going to take a short break and be straight back.
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4: 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During the 2024 Olympics, Rachel Gunn went forward to compete in a new Olympic sport, breakdancing. Little did she know, her performance would go viral, but not for the right reasons. Untold Ray Gunn, Breaking Badly, is a new documentary covering the misfortune of Rachel Gunn at her strange performance at the 2024 Olympics. This comes to Netflix September 1st. 25 years after 9/11, this documentary explores how a single day shaped the next generation, from children who lost their parents in the attacks to journalists who cut their teeth on the original war on terror. You can watch Turning Point Generation 9/11 September 2nd on Netflix. And finally, the Grand Tour is back with its new hosts. The show will be hosted by TikTok train spotter Frances Bourgeois alongside James Engelsman and Thomas Holland, the acclaimed creators of YouTube phenomenon Throttle House. Will these new hosts live up to the legacy? We'll have to wait and see. This comes out September 4th on Amazon Prime. I'm Sydney, and that was Just Press Play, your guide to the best of what's coming to your streaming services this month on 103.2 Dublin City FM.
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0: Yeah, that is Billy Strings, one of those very talented new blue string art. Blue? Did I say blue string? Bluegrass artists. That is Lucid Daydream. Let's stick with country sounds for a couple of more tracks. This is the late great Todd Snyder.
1: Screedin, screedin, screedin, screedin, screedin, screedin, screedin. Deep blue neon, Bud Light.

Yeah, two multi-talented icons, I guess, of the Irish music scene. Van Morrison there, Crazy Dreams, followed by Paul Brady, of course. Van Morrison, Into the Mystic, followed by Paul Brady and Crazy Dreams. Let's have one more iconic Irish band, Thin Lizzy, and the Cowboy Song, bringing us to the halfway mark.

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1: Hey, I'm Erica here with your latest showbiz news update on Dublin City FM. Irish band Fontaine CC are to take on another major headline show at the iconic venue of St Castle in the summer of 2027. The Dublin rock band are only teasing the possibility of playing at the venue during their first ever headline set at Electric Picnic, and now will make music history, becoming the third ever Irish act to headline at St Castle since U2 and Thin Lizzy. The post-punk rock band formed back in 2014, signing with Partisan Records in 2018, and releasing their debut album the next year. And Dolly Parton's estate has just announced Dolly Fest, honouring the late country star with a two-day festival, bringing together the people of Nashville and London to celebrate the singer's legacy across two consecutive weekends. Originally scheduled to take its place at the beginning of this year, the festival is to feature her as a performer and host, but will now serve as a celebration of her as one of the most renowned musicians in history.